0: that's exactly what's happened over the past few weeks, and it's just been so amazing to see people banding together from like all sides of the country.
1: Little Wings is a non-profit organisation which provides free flights for children with serious illnesses based in regional areas to specialists in capital cities.
0: They're so, so happy with how it's all gone, and I'm so glad I've been able to support them through this trip.
2: This is AIR News. In the AFL, Carlton has beaten the Western Bulldogs by 12 points in its first game since Michael Voss left the club. The Blues came from behind in the final quarter to take down the Bulldogs and hand interim coach Josh Fraser a win in his first game in charge.
3: We've had a reasonably tough time of it lately, and then the events of this week impacted a lot of people, particularly the playing group who were so connected to Vossie. And for us to regroup and galvanise and perform the way we did tonight, I think it's a big step forward for the club.
2: The final score, 10-14, 74 to 9-8, 62. In the other games, the Crows too good for the Kangaroos, 133 to 65. The Demons beat the Hawks, 120 to 81. To rugby league, the Cowboys survived two periods of being a man down in the sin bin to beat the Roosters, 18 to 12. Wins also to the Storm and Sea Eagles. Melbourne City has won the A-League Women's Soccer Championship after downing Wellington Phoenix 3-1 in the grand final. City's Holly McNamara scored twice in the first half and says the team is feeling pretty good.
4: Yeah, it was a crazy game. I think we were on top in the first half and they were in the second half. So, yeah, to kind of come away with the result, we're all ecstatic.
2: In the men's, after extra time penalties, Sydney FC beat the Newcastle Jets. They'll now face Auckland in the final next weekend. And in cycling, Jonathan Narváez has won Stage 8 of the Giro d'Italia. Australian Independent Radio News.
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6: And we do have weather. The weather for today is going to be rainy and cloudy. It might be less rain in the afternoon, but we are only looking for a top temperature today of 17 degrees. We'll have an overnight low tonight of 12. For tomorrow, Monday, the 18th of May, a shower or two and 17. It's a little theme going on there. Tuesday, shower or two and 17. Wednesday, shower or two. And you guessed it, 17. The current temperature in our listening studio area is 15 degrees. 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

Yes, g'day all. How you going? Welcome, my friend, to another week of 100% Aussie here on your local station, 88.6 Plenty Valley FM. You're here with Steve, and yes, we have a great hour of some good old Aussie music for you today, old and new, everything around the place. But the first two tracks, we're going back to 1986. Just think ago, that was 40 years ago. Wow. 1986, 40 years ago, AC/DC released an album called Who Made Who? And the Angels released an album called Howling. And that's right, the first two tracks, of course, are Akadaka and the Angels. Now, off their album Who Made Who, we are playing the title track. Who Made Who? This is AC/DC with Who Made Who, and then the Angels, Did You Hurt Somebody? Take it away, Akadaka. Head back in time.

Grab a Leamington, some Pav, and veg out for the next hour with some Bonza Aussie tracks. 100% Aussie on 88.6 Plenty Valley FM.

Well, did you? Did you hurt somebody? That, of course, the Angels from their 1986 album, Howling, and we kicked it off with AC/DC, Who Made Who, from the album with the same name, also from 1986. We've got a little announcement, a new way. You, our listeners, our listening audience, and we're only here for you. Yes, we enjoy what we do here on radio, but we are here for you. And there's a way that you can actually engage with us in the studio. It's a new program thing we've got here called Studio, and you can actually text or SMS this number to us and we can see it straight on air where we're at right now. So it's a new way to engage with the listeners using an inbound SMS messenger. All you need to do is text 0468 277 886. Again, it's 0468 277 886. And send a text in. Say, make sure you put your name in your text so we can read your name out on air to see if to say you're enjoying our music that we have been playing. So, yeah, so a great way you can actually just get on your text message. You can even put a request in. We might be able to do the request for next week, seeing I've already got all the music we've got right now. But you can text in and say g'day and say something. We'll read it out on air if it's good. Now we have come to our third track, which is our request track. And our regular listener, Joel can use the request, the text app as well. Our regular listener, Joel, has requested a track from a band, a Melbourne-based band, by the name of Light Force. Now, Light Force, they were an Australian heavy metal, power metal band formed in Melbourne back in 1985. And they were the precursor to the renowned Christian death thrash metal band Mortification. So it was first Light Force and then they became Mortification. And the track that we are listening to is from their 2019 album Mystical Thieves. And the track that Joel has requested is a 5-minute track called Metal Missionary. Light Force.

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5: 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And remember, you can text in and say g'day on 0468 277 886. Again, 0468 277 886. Text in, say g'day. Have a request if you want. And let us know. Make sure you put your name in your text message and we can read it out on air. Now, of course, we just had the request track, Joel's request, because the third song of the day is a request track, and Joel requested Light Force Metal Missionary, and that's Joel. Joel's the metal missionary. He is. He goes to all the heavy metal concerts and preaches, and he's a metal missionary. Now we're going to have two tracks that were originally released back in 1970. And the two tracks we're going to be having are going to be sung by two of Australia's supergroups. Yes, the Filthy Animals and the Party Boys. Now the Filthy Animals are going to do their version of Black Sabbath's song Paranoid. And the Party Boys are doing their version of Led Zeppelin's Immigrant Song. Now, of course, the Filthy Animals released in 2026 and the Party Boys released Immigrant Song in 1992. So two Australian supergroups with two super tracks. Filthy Animals, Paranoid.

Yes. Immigrant Song by the Party Boys. And of course, before that, we had Paranoid by the Filthy Animals. Two Australian supergroups doing some covers from 1970. And the next track we're going to play is also a cover. This was originally released by the Easy Beats back in 1966. And it's going to be covered by the Choir Boys. Yeah, the Choir Boys actually formed, and the Sydney band, of course, but they formed in 1979 and still going strong today. And this is from their 2021 album called Feels Good. And it's their version of the Easy Beats song, Sorry. And it's a different version. Like, Sorry only goes for like a couple of minutes, and the Choir Boys version goes for nearly 4 minutes. And it's a different feel of the Easy Beats song, Sorry.

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5: 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And of course, we just had the Choir Boys with their version of Sorry, the Easy Beats classic hit Sorry. 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Do you like the Choir Boys version better or do you like the original version better? Text us in, as I said, 0468 277 886. Now I'm going to play two tracks from the Mentals. Mental as Anything. And Mental as Anything are doing two Roy Orbison songs. So I thought these are both Roy Orbison songs, so let's have two Mentals tracks. It was originally released by Roy in 1962, and the Mentals released it off their Mental as Anything at Play, their live album in 2019, and it's Working for the Man. And the second track we are going to hear, Roy Orbison released it in 64, and the Mentals released the track Pretty Woman in Live Mental 83 to 86. That is a new album they released this year, and it's just live tracks that they've done from 1983 to 1986. So two tracks from the Mentals, Working for the Man, then Pretty Woman. Both live.

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1: I have a reputation for years of being a fairly hard-living sort of bloke. 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You know, it's just something I just decided, you know, I couldn't live with myself if I'd, you know, killed some kid in the street or if I'd had a crash into a car and taken away somebody's parents or you know, or hurt one of my friends, one of the people close to me or my family.
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We're going to play a bit of Daddy Cool off their 2000 album. That's cool. It's a compilation album of different songs they've done in the past. This is a Daddy Cool with At the Rockhouse.

Daddy Cool at the Rock House here on your local station, 88.6 Plenty Valley FM. Now, we know the song Way Out West, originally by the Dingoes, and then James Rain and James Blundell did their version of the Dingoes' classic hit Way Out West. Now, we're going to play Way Out West again. This time it's James Rain and Ella Hooper. Ella Hooper, of course, is the lead singer for Killing Heidi. So this is their version of the Dingoes' classic Way Out West.

Hooper, Way Out West, the single released in 2023. We've come to the final track for the day, which of course is our country track. And this week we're playing a track from Jane Denham. She released this track this year, 2026, this was released. And she's actually released it, it's her first track that she wrote for a new album with the legendary producer, songwriter, Marty Friedenstein, or however you say his name, I can't say his name. But the track that we're going to have is Hillbilly Halo. I shall be back same time next week. Here's Jane with Hillbilly Halo.

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1: Hello, I'm Sarah Warmby. For the first time, Australia's fuel reserves are higher than they were when the Middle East conflict began. The latest data shows stockpiles have rebounded to 44 days of petrol, 36 days of diesel and 35 days of jet fuel. Energy Minister Chris Bowen says more supplies are on the way.
2: We have 52 ships on the water on their way to Australia, and we have 3.8 billion litres locked in, contracted to be delivered over the next 4 weeks.
1: A fifth man has been charged as part of an ongoing investigation into the alleged access and distribution of ISIS propaganda online. Carole Katsimbanis reports.
3: The 25-year-old from Meadow Heights in Melbourne's northern suburbs was arrested as he arrived at Melbourne's International Airport on a flight from Malaysia on Saturday morning. Border Force allegedly found ISIS-inspired violent extremist material on his phone, which carries a maximum penalty of 5 years jail. He's appeared in court but has been remanded in custody to reappear in August. His arrest comes after four other Victorian men were charged last week on the same charges. Carole Katsimbanis, Melbourne.
1: Queensland commuters are facing ongoing travel delays after the Fair Work Commission rejected a bid to stop industrial action by transport unions. Train services will remain at a significantly reduced frequency, with peak hour wait times blowing out from 6 minutes to 15. Tasmanian police are continuing to investigate the deaths of a couple aged in their 60s whose bodies were found at a home north of Hobart. Emergency services were called to a property in Campania just after 10 on Friday morning after a concerned relative called 000. Police say they are treating the incident as a murder-suicide. Detective Inspector David Gill has told the ABC the investigation is expected to take a number of weeks.
4: We will actually produce a brief of evidence to the coroner who will ultimately determine the cause of both deaths. Tasmania Police are also asking any member of the community that may have knowledge of this incident who has not been spoken to already to please contact 131 444.
1: If you or someone you know needs help, you can contact Lifeline on 13 11 14. Overseas now, and the US president has cautioned Taiwan against declaring independence from China following his trip to Beijing. Sean Bindley has the story.
5: Donald Trump has spent the last couple of days in China for one-on-one discussions with President Xi Jinping. In a post-trip interview with Fox News, Trump insisted the US position on Taiwan has not changed, but he did say he wasn't looking for someone to go independent.
6: No, nothing's changed. I will say this. I'm not looking to have somebody go independent and, you know, we're supposed to travel 9,500 miles to fight a war. I'm not looking for that. I want them to cool down. I want China to cool down.
1: Briefly, in other news, a senior Hamas official has confirmed the group's armed wing chief was killed in Gaza yesterday by Israeli airstrikes. And a passenger travelling on a Qantas flight from Melbourne to Dallas faces serious charges after he had to be restrained, causing the plane to divert to Tahiti. This is Air News. It's the final day of the NRL Magic Round in Brisbane. First up, it's the Titans and Knights before the Warriors face the Broncos, and later it's the Panthers and Dragons. It's expected to be a heavily rainy day. According to the Weather Bureau, widespread showers are predicted across the afternoon and into the evening. Senior forecaster Phelim Hanafy says it will be heavier than yesterday.
7: I think if you're heading to the games, greater chance that you will have to contend with some showers during the games as well, and probably even the evening games as well, carrying the risk of seeing those showers persisting. And the showers could be widespread at times as well. So definitely Sunday a poncho.
1: In Saturday's games, wins to Manly, North Queensland and Melbourne. The Crows have claimed a third straight victory with a commanding performance against the Kangaroos in the AFL, 20-13-133 to 9-11-65. It was the highest score of the Crows' season so far. Coach Matthew Nix pleased their game plan fell into place.
8: We had enough pressure on our opposition that we earned the right to play the way we know we want to play. And it's been, you know, these are the things we've been working on now for, you know, for well over a month.
1: The Blues and Demons also had wins. In the Super Netball, the Firebirds and Lightning both posted wins. And in the tennis, Elena Svitolina has won the Italian Open women's final. Jannik Sinner will face Casper Ruud in the men's final. Australian Independent Radio News.
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10: And it is just a tad under 16 degrees here in the local broadcast area, heading towards a forecast high of 17 degrees, and it's nearly there. 13 degrees overnight and rain. No surprise there. Tomorrow, a shower or two, 18 degrees, 12 degrees overnight, and a shower or two on Tuesday, 17 degrees and 9 degrees overnight. So, yep, rug up. It's going to be a damp one. I don't think it's necessarily going to be too cold, but it's going to be wet, so that's it. Can't do much about that one. Anyway, so there's the weather for the next couple of days. Many thanks to Steve Mann for another outstanding hour of great homegrown tracks from our resident guru of True Blue Tunes. Be sure to tune in again next Sunday at 10 a.m. for another great edition of 100% Aussie. Oh, yeah, great show. One of the best hours of music anywhere on Australian radio, in my humble opinion. So there you go, for what it's worth.
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0: Oh, yeah, that was Samantha Dan from the Gold Coast with a song called Wild Child. That's a brand spanking new release for her. Hot off the shelves. So go and grab it while it's warm. And same with Jeff Orson, who opened the show very nicely. He's from Toronto in Canada with his brand spanking new single, Flames Are All Gone. So, yeah, not much heat in that one. I'm on fire today. Oh, good stuff. All right, our first All of Day. Take it away.
1: Are you ready?
0: Yeah!

0: That was an all Aussie double play.
1: Yeah, featuring Adam Brand right then from Sydney with size 2 boots. And he was preceded by Abby Ferris from Malala in South Australia, which is a lot harder to pronounce than Sydney. That Ain't You is the name of the song she performed for us very, very nicely. Indeed. And I've got a bit of a notification here that there's a traffic jam from McKimmy's Road to Mimosa Road currently in effect. 3-minute delay, so be aware of that one. And also there's a road closure from Frensham Road to Greensboro Highway at the moment, and it's going to be closed for a good while. And also there's road closure from Mahoney's Road to Blaxland Avenue at the moment, and the expected delay is something like 90 minutes, an hour and a half there. Just be aware of those, folks, as you're driving around, if it's going to affect you. And while we're on the subject, we have a brand spanking new facility here at Plenty Valley FM, and it's a good one, a really good one, a real-time SMS telephone number that you can text in messages to us live. So, you know, just as soon as you type the message and send it, we get it. So, send us a message. But make sure when you do to include your name and your location so that we can call it out on air, you know, acknowledge the fact that you have contacted us with our new facility. And that number that you can use to text a message to us, text an SMS to us, 0468 277 886. So, yeah, and as I said, it's live and, you know, in real time. Just send us a few words. It doesn't have to be good. You can tell us if you don't like something. It's fine. Let us know. Or if you do like it, by all means, tell us that too. You know, love to hear from you. And that number again, 0468 277 886. There you go. So, yeah, get on that typewriter.
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everybody. This is my bell bottom bestie, Lainey Wilson. Lainey and I are going to go for a horse ride. Would you like to wiggle up and giddy up too? Hey, Lainey, let's ride.

Oh, that was quite a tome, long song, but a good one, I think. Anyway, that was Toad Bone, and not a band. It's a project created by Jeff Dufour in Norman, Oklahoma, with and the song was called "Dealing with the Bandit." Dealing with him, all right, no worries. And ahead of Toad Bone, we heard from the Wiggles, collaborating with the legendary Lainey Wilson on a song called "Let's Ride" from their album "Wiggle Up, Giddy Up." And on top of that, great triple play, the Rebel Road from Sweden, with a version of "Red River Valley" like you've never heard before. They rocked that one out, I tell you. I've never heard it played like that before. And I don't mind it. I think it's fine, but, you know, I suppose the traditionalist might argue that it doesn't do the song the justice it was meant to have. But, you know, what the hell. I think it's a great version of that song myself. Anyway, that's for what it's worth. All right, next cab off the rank, the Sunny Cowgirls, Sophie and Celeste Claburn, sisters they are. Originally from Dunkeld in Victoria, but currently now based in Gunnedah in New South Wales, as I understand it. Ringer from the Top End, their great version of that terrific song from their album My Old Man.

0: And if you're caring for someone with dementia, you may like to catch up with other carers over a cuppa at the Health Link Cafe in Greensboro on Wednesday mornings from 10 a.m. It's a good chance to meet other carers in the area, swap some ideas, and even have a laugh. 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

Oh, yeah, that was Slim Dusty, the late Slim Dusty, the king of Australian country music, or the father of Australian country music, if you prefer. Either one is appropriate. From Here to There and Back from 1984. Great song. And he was preceded by the late Terry Sumption from Ontario in Canada with a lovely song, Jingle and Spurs, also a vintage track on that great vintage double play. And next up, we've got a very next all Aussie double play. So let's have a listen to that.

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1: Yep, featuring Amber Lawrence from Sydney with Something to Dance To. And on top of that double play, great double play, Adam Harvey from Bateau Bay in New South Wales collaborating with Becky Cole from Adelaide on their great version of the old Bobby Darin song, If I Were a Carpenter, from their album entitled The Great Country Songbook Volume 2. Don't know what happened to Volume 1, or if there's a Volume 3, I don't know. But anyway, that's a great song from a great collaboration. Terrific stuff. All righty, onward and upward.

And that was Brianna Dinsdale from Brisbane with Resentment. Lovely stuff. And next up we do have the Dead South from Canada with a lovely instrumental entitled Delirium, which will take us very nicely to the Midday News.

0: 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Life-changing care shouldn't cost you the earth.
1: Hello, I'm Sarah Wombe. A new poll has revealed a slump in trust for the federal government following last Tuesday's budget changes to negative gearing and capital gains tax. The News Corp poll shows 83% of Australians believe Prime Minister Anthony Albanese went back on his election promise. Despite the backlash, the PM maintains it is a necessary step to help first-time homebuyers get into the property market. The Labor Party is clinging to a thin lead in Queensland's Stafford by-election following a major surge from the coalition. While the LNP's Fiona Hammond secured 40% of the primary vote, a strong flow of Greens preferences has pushed Labor's Luke Richmond ahead on a two-party preferred basis. The seat on Brisbane's north side was previously held by Labor-turned-independent MP Jimmy Sullivan until his death last month. More than 50 children aged between 2 and 5 have been kidnapped in northeast Nigeria during attacks on three schools. Here's the BBC's Chris Awoka.
2: Musa community is now in mourning, with traumatised parents desperately waiting for information about their children. Some residents have begun fleeing the area. There has been no contact from the kidnappers and no group has claimed responsibility. A teacher said gunfire rang out before armed men stormed classrooms, abducting the children. Witnesses say the attackers arrived on motorcycles shortly after troops left. The security forces gave chase but could not fire as the children were used as shields.
1: A passenger travelling on a Qantas flight from Melbourne to Dallas faces serious charges after he had to be restrained, causing the plane to divert to Tahiti. It's understood a number of passengers joined members of the crew to hold the man down. It's also alleged a crew member was struck during the altercation. A man has died after being attacked by a shark at Rottnest Island off Perth yesterday. Sean Bindley reports.
3: The 38-year-old was bitten at the popular tourist spot of Geordie Bay at around 10 a.m. local time. He was brought into shore by boat and treated by paramedics at the local jetty. However, despite efforts to revive the man, he couldn't be saved. WA's Department of Primary Industries urging people in the area to take extra caution after reports of a great white sighting. Sean Bindley, Air News.
1: A police investigation is underway after a man's body was discovered inside a burning home in the New South Wales Central West. Emergency services were called to a property south of Forbes to find the house engulfed in flames. Firefighters managed to extinguish the blaze and a crime scene has been established. To South Australia, and police say eight people arrested at the North Adelaide Golf Course redevelopment site on Friday have been bailed to appear in the Adelaide Magistrates Court at later dates. Protesters have been taking action during the week in a bid to stop the removal of 585 trees as part of a controversial redevelopment of the course which sits on the Adelaide parklands. And briefly, five Australians and a New Zealand resident will continue to undergo testing as they quarantine in Perth after being evacuated from a ship hit with an outbreak of Hunter virus. This is Air News. The NRL Magic Round moved into day two yesterday in Brisbane with three big games of rugby league. Terry Daniel has the results.
4: State of Origin must be around the corner because Cameron Munster was on fire for the Melbourne Storm. This was vintage Munster. If he wasn't scoring tries, he was laying them on in the Storm's 34-8 win over the Parramatta Eels. Storm coach Craig Bellamy describing the game as scrappy.
5: We made a lot of errors, obviously, especially the first half, and the second half was a little bit better, but we're fortunate that Parramatta made a fair few errors as well, so pretty scrappy game, but I was really happy with our defence.
4: In the earlier games, the North Queensland Cowboys had a close win over the Sydney Roosters 18-12, and the Manly Sea Eagles thrashed the West Tigers 46-18. Terry Daniel, Air Sport.
1: Melbourne has impressed with a 120-81 win over Hawthorne in the AFL. Demons coach Stephen King delighted with the result. Key defender Harrison Petty rising to the occasion.
6: You do worry as a coach, are you not stifling someone's momentum or growth as a player, but asking him to swing a bit. But Petz is pretty selfless. He's happy to do what the team needs. And he's a leader of our footy club and just wrapped with the way he applied himself to compete forward of the ball.
1: Adelaide and Carlton also posted wins. Melbourne City has won the A-League Women's Grand Final, defeating Wellington Phoenix 3-1, and wins for the Waratahs, Western Force and Hurricanes in the Super Rugby. Australian Independent Radio News.
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10: And it is currently 17 degrees here in the local broadcast area, which happens to be the forecast high. So it's got there. Nice work. We can expect some rain and an overnight low of 13 degrees. A shower or two tomorrow night, 18 degrees and 12 degrees overnight. And a shower or two again on Tuesday, 17 degrees and 9 degrees overnight. So there's weather for the next couple of days. Not looking too dry, is it?

0: Travel Leamington, some Pav, and veg out with some Bonza Aussie tracks and have a rip snort of time 100% Aussie with Steve Mann.
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0: That was another All Aussie Double Play.
1: Oh, yeah, that was Mac and Shard from Mudgee in New South Wales, a duo from, well, as the name would suggest. The drinking song, A Whole Keg of Beer, is the name of the song, and that's from the album New Problems. If you're going to drink a whole keg of beer, boy, you do have problems. If not today, tomorrow, no worries. And on top of that double play, Ian Burns from MacArthur, which is also in New South Wales, I'm In For Love. Nice stuff indeed. Now, the next song that we're going to hear is from a band called The Roadhammers, expat Canadians currently based in Nashville. And before you get offended, the song is called Haulin' Ass, and it does actually refer to a donkey. Or donkeys, I don't know, but it doesn't refer to the other thing that term refers to, part of the human anatomy. But so a four-legged creature, haulin' ass.

0: It's okay, you can cancel the search party. I'm back. I have returned safe and sound. And, okay, we just heard from the Wrecklaws. They're a Canadian duo comprising siblings Jenna and Stuart Walker. Never drinking again. Heard that one before. I've said it before. And just a reminder, if you're going to consume alcohol, do so in moderation, just to stay on the safe side. And ahead of the Wrecklaws, we heard from the legend, Mr. Lee Kernighan from the Gold Coast with Keep On Truckin' from his album Back Road Nation. And now we do have a brand spanking new facility, in case you haven't heard, here at Plenty Valley FM. You can text us on this special number that we've got now, just for text messages. Oh, excuse me. Yeah, that's why I was late back. Oh, excuse me, sorry. There you go, that's better. Yeah, so you can text us, send us an SMS anytime you like, from anywhere you like, and it'll pop up live in real time on our computer monitor here. when you do that, be sure to include your name and your location so that we can shout it out on air. So we can say, John from Whittlesea, send us a nice message. So, yeah, nice stuff. For example, anyway, the number is 0468277886. That's 0468277886. 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
5: 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I'm Sandy Summers from Cessnock, New South Wales, and you're listening to Harry T and the Country Club on your local station, Plenty Valley FM.

0: Sandy Summers from Cessnock in New South Wales is a sincere, sassy and very dynamic performer with a spirited heart who found her rhythm while making waves across the Australian country music landscape as she effortlessly blends country, rock and heartfelt storytelling with rich, expressive vocals. She was named ICMA's Best New Independent Female Country Artist in 2025, and she was also an ACM People's Choice Awards finalist for the last 3 years running. And since 2023, Sandy has released original songs from her Summer Storm EP, along with co-writes with 10 Golden Guitar Award, or 10 times Golden Guitar Award winner, Lynn Botel. What a legend that girl is. And just like Sandy. Well-known songwriter, Mac Country. Almost all of Sandy's releases have reached positions inside the top 10 of the Australian Country Songs Top 40 Airplay chart, as well as AMRAP's regional chart. And her songwriting has been acclaimed by both the Tamworth Songwriters Association and the Australian Songwriters Association. Sandy is driven, determined, down-to-earth, creatively fearless, and she pours her heart into everything she does. She continues to evolve her craft with each new piece of work she releases. And her latest single, the sensational track I played a couple of minutes ago entitled Too Many Sunsets, is confirmation of her musical evolution currently being located in a very good place. I first spoke on the phone with Sandy back in February of this year, and I'm genuinely delighted to once again have this amazing songstress standing by on the phone, waiting to have a chat with me. So let's bring her on air without any further delay. Hello, Sandy. How are you going?
1: Oh, g'day, Harry. Wow, that's quite the intro. Thank you so much for having me on the Country Club, and hello to all your listeners down there in the Plenta Valley.
0: There you go. Nice. I don't often get people to say hello to the listeners, so yeah, it's nice.
1: Oh, well, there you go. We're all about the listeners. I mean, they're the ones that support your radio station, so, and me. So
0: yes.
1: I'm very grateful for those listening in. Thank you. We hope you're enjoying the music.
0: That's very good. Yes, they are the ones that buy your music, so there you go. But look, welcome again to the Country Club. It's always great to have you on the show. I remember last time we had a beautiful conversation. I still remember it fondly, you know. It's just really nice stuff. But anyway,
1: yeah,
0: let's get...
1: chatting with you.
0: You're too kind. Just before we go into it, there's a song of yours that I play regularly, I think. My Roadie, it's one of my favourite songs because I used to be a roadie. So,
1: oh, wow. Okay, I didn't know that. Well, yeah, but this song is an acknowledgement out to all those roadies that do all that hard work behind the scenes that often don't even get spoken about. So there you go.
0: Yeah.
1: Inspired by my husband that did all the hard work or does all the hard work when we're on the road.
0: Okay. Yeah, no, it's nice for an artist to acknowledge, the people who do all the heavy lifting, most of the heavy lifting anyway, on these shows that you talented people perform at, So I just like to acknowledge that because I think that's, I think it's a very nice gesture on your part, and it's a great song. It really does. It expresses all that stuff, you know, that about a roadie and the stuff they do, you know. So
1: it sure does. Thank you. That song came about because I bumped into Mac Country up at the Tamworth Country Music Festival, and basically I just could not shut up about my husband and how helpful he was as my roadie. So there you go. That's where it came from. So
0: okay.
1: You do get talked about, you roadies.
0: There you go. But, it's just a nice gesture, and I think, you know, it's it's appropriate to acknowledge that, what you did. It's terrific stuff. Anyway, let's talk about this new song of yours, Too Many Sunsets. It was partly inspired, I understand, by Dwight Yoakam's 1,000 Miles From Nowhere. A great song. I love that song. I'm a huge, huge Dwight Yoakam fan. Absolutely love it.
1: Right.
0: So, yeah, well done on that. But talk to me. What inspired the song? Tell me about it.
1: Well, those long drives over those Utah robes just peering out the windscreen, I was actually in charge of the playlist, and that Dwight Yoakam song, I had it on repeat several times, and it just made me feel so good just going somewhere, not knowing where you were going, but looking for that feeling of wanting to belong somewhere.

0: this song because I have struggled from a very young age to fit into my family for different reasons in the family unit. We had a handicapped brother, so that made everything a lot different. Yeah, so I kind of wanted to be noticed and valued and safe back then, and I was always searching to be belong, and so that's the deeper place that it comes from for me.
1: Right.
0: So, and I really felt like the producer just brought out those all of those feelings about being on the road and travelling and this feeling for just wanting more.
1: Okay. All right. No, that's, yeah. Well, it's, yeah, sad to hear about your brother, but it's heartening to know that he's in good hands, being looked after.
0: Yeah, that's right. But, you know, when you think about the family units that have these challenges ahead of them, there are siblings in the family that kind of do live a different life to what you would call in inverted commas normality.
1: Yeah.
0: So yeah, it is challenging in the family units and sort of so that's where a lot of my feelings come from with that.
1: Fair enough too. Understand.
0: Thank you.
1: And then, of course, there's a huge question, what exactly is normal?
0: Yeah, well, that's right.
1: You know, so,
0: that's true.
1: You know, my normal is different to yours, so, you know, it's just one of those things. Anyway, I understand you've had some recent surgery.
0: Yes, I did. I've had some surgery that affected my jawbone, so I've been unable to perform live for a while. But before that happened, I was able to get into the studio because I've got some exciting news where that's concerned. But I've laid some vocals down for a project that I've got on the go there.
1: Okay.
0: But I'm on the mend, but I'll be pretty quiet on the gig scene for a while.
1: Okay.
0: But that doesn't stop the wheels from turning. I'm always listening to music, getting inspired by it, writing, and yeah, it'll always be knocking on the inside, wanting to get out, Harry.
1: Fair enough. I know that feeling. How long do you expect to be out of action due to recovery?
0: I'm just not taking on anything at the moment, just sort of like looking to sort of get some further advice about it. But I'm hoping I'll be right by basically August, around that area. So.
1: Okay. All right.
0: Yeah.
1: Oh, well, yeah. We look forward to seeing you, at the Gimpy Music Muster. How's that?
0: Yeah. Well, that'd be a dream come true. Yeah, but I just have to sort of put Tamworth Country Music Festival 27 on the back burner for now and just I'll make a decision as I get closer to that.
1: Yeah, well, you know, that's not till January, so fingers crossed you should be right for that.
0: Yeah, it should be. That's right. Thank you.
1: Hopefully. So I'll keep my fingers crossed for you.
0: Oh, thank you.
1: there's a couple of things I didn't get to talk to you about last time, but we can probably cover some of it now. Who do you regard as your main influences? You know, who do you talk to? Or who do you look to, you know, as your main influences?
0: You know, I don't really have a major influence because I just take on everything with my music. Obviously, I've got the current flavours that are all happening with the Lainey Wiltons and the Keith Urbans, but I go back to the Linda Ronstadt. And as a young girl, I was listening to Bill Haley in the comments and I love the Hollies. So everything is sort of in there from rock right through to ballads with Faith Hill. Sort of, I don't really choose... I go through phases. I guess most of your listeners might do the same thing, where you hook onto somebody with a really good song and you've just got them on repeat on your playlist for a while and then you'll hear, like Dwight Yoakam, and then you'll hear somebody else and you'll just go, oh, wow, I want more of that, you know, and so you look deeper into them as an artist. So I sort of like swing back and forth. It's interesting. But and I get most of my inspiration from listening on to the top 40, and just seeing sort of what flavours are coming through.
1: Okay. All right. Yeah, that pretty much covers it. It rings a bell with my own sort of, musical upbringing, I guess, very similar in many ways. I mean, you know, as a youngster, I first heard Bill Haley, and fell in love with it straight away. You know, I thought, I can't hear enough of this, you know what I mean? And this is weird, and I just want to throw it in there. My dad came from Poland, right? And after the war, he migrated here to Australia, and it

0: loved the place, fell in love with it, and you know, never looked back. But one of the things he brought with him was an old like Bakelite record, you know, it's 78 or whatever they were, and it was the Polish version of Rock Around the Clock.
1: Oh, really? Oh wow, that would have been interesting.
0: And that's
1: why not.
0: That's the first time I ever heard that song, and it was in Polish. And then I heard Bill Haley's the original version, and everything sort of clicked into place. But you know, just a bit of a throwaway there. Just
1: well, there you go.
0: I don't know if people are interested or not. But it was a really really good version. You know, even though I couldn't understand a word of it, but you know.
1: It just goes to show how far music can go, as far as how far it travels through, through the listeners.
0: Absolutely, yeah. You know, and
1: always evolving, and that's kind of why I like keeping up with the top 40 and listening into Spotify and community radio such as yourselves, because music it's all about change, and we're changing every day in our life anyway. Unfortunately, things can't always stay the same, and so I just feel like we're all rolling along with this music as it changes, and to keep up, you do have to be open to that kind of change.
0: Yes, indeed, you're quite right. Otherwise, you'll fall by the wayside, because that's the nature of the beast in this business.
1: That's not a bad thing, but, I mean, you just got to follow your heart where it's concerned.
0: Yeah, exactly. You're right, it's not a bad thing, but, you know, it can put people under the hammer a little bit sometimes. You know, they feel a bit under pressure and, you know, I've got to put got to get a new album out, otherwise I'll forget about me, you know what I mean, that sort of thing.
1: Yeah, that's true. And to be honest, I haven't really found that niche in my music that is a statement for who I am, what style I am. So I'm always trying different things. And just before we came on air, we were talking about it, Harry, where you sort of said you liked what I've put out there so far, but just trying different things. There might be a risky track that comes out that somebody doesn't like, but unless you try things, you never know.
0: That's it. Like I said earlier, you can't please everyone all the time. So, you know, that's just the way it is, you know. But if you do it most of the time, that's, you know, you're doing well.
1: Thanks.
0: But, like I said, I haven't heard anything of yours that I haven't liked yet. So, you know, keep on keeping on is my advice.
1: Oh, that's so good. Well, I really hope, if you don't mind me mentioning that I have been in the studio, I am working towards an album.
0: Yes.
1: And you can imagine it's going to be very diverse as well. It's very personal. It's kind of about all the songs kind of tie into one thing. It's the moments that we need to pay attention to. Maybe we did or maybe we didn't. But they're those blinding moments that define our lives and whether we make the right choice or not. So there's sort of themes in there about stupid choices that we make when we're young, losing love and being on the teetering moment of that, even songs about like the 70s, because I wanted to sort of bring some of my childhood memories back into it. So, which is interesting, because you've got Keith Urban out there, like right at this moment, putting out these 70s vibe songs. And I'm like, how did I know that was coming?
0: Wow.
1: or it was just like a sort of like a bell went off in my head after I had these ideas to do these 70s songs. Because putting myself out there, that obviously defines me as an older artist if I'm singing about the 70s. But then right now to have Keith Urban releasing those songs, I'm thinking, well, maybe that's a sign that I'm doing the right thing, just being myself.
0: Absolutely. You know, look, I think my opinion is if you stray too far away from yourself as a songwriter, I guess, and a musician, I think you start to lose things. You know what I mean? It's you go the wrong way a lot of the time. You know, if you're trying to be something other than yourself, is what I'm trying to say.
1: That's right. I know exactly what you mean, because that question has come up with a few of my peers lately, where if you try to sort of sound like what the listening audience wants you to sound like in that slipstream of where everything is, then you'll not only lose yourself, but you're not individual then. So you may fail to get noticed, because you just sound like the run of the mill.
0: Yes.
1: So keeping yourself authentic, and whether it is a bit risky, well, it's still true to your heart. So that's what I say, just stick with it. That's all about the reward of writing and singing.
0: I could not agree with you more, Sandy.
1: Thanks, Harry.
0: That's absolutely, you're right on the money with that one. Because I think some people, you know, if they go down that track, they lose too much. And what they're trying to do is second rate. You know, it isn't their best. They're not at their best, and the product suffers as a result, I think, anyway.
1: Yeah, that's right.
0: You know, so...
1: But I'd still like to pull in all those traditional vibes that I've got, like the memories of the music that I have and tie them in with what I know nowadays. And so, yeah, you'll feel a little bit of fun and upbeat and grittiness in my music. So
0: yeah.
1: I'm really glad that people are enjoying it so far, and I hope that my journey into this album world might pay off.
0: Well, I can't see it not paying off, Sandy, because you are true to yourself. And as long as you stay that way, I can't see you failing. I really can't.
1: Thanks. It's just one of those boxes I wanted to tick. And just like so anybody out there that wants to do anything like this, you can go along to these songwriting workshops. You don't have to be a fantastic singer or an established artist. You can come in at any level and learn how to write songs.
0: That's right.
1: So, I encourage anyone that's thinking about that to do that.
0: Some of the world's best songwriters never, ever put out a single. You know?
1: Yeah, that's right. They've given them to everyone else.
0: That's right. That's right. They lived on the royalties and they lived well, you know?
1: Mm-hmm.
0: So, you know, there's no shame in that, Sandy. Just because you write a song doesn't mean you've got to perform it. Just get
1: that's
0: someone
1: right.
0: else. Get Lee Kernaghan to do it for you.
1: That's right. The one song that comes to mind is Bruce Springsteen, even though he's an established artist himself. He wrote Pink Cadillac.
0: There you go.
1: That's something that, yeah.
0: Quite right, yeah.
1: An example.
0: All right, look, unfortunately we're out of time, Sandy. I've got to sign off, but I just want to really thank you so sincerely for taking the time to have this chat with me on your Sunday afternoon. I do appreciate it so much.
1: Thank you.
0: And I know it won't be the last time we do this, so, you know, you've got an album coming out. No better excuse to get you on air, you know.
1: Thank you so much. I really appreciate your support and that of PVFM 88.6 FM. So thanks again to everyone listening in.
0: No worries. Thank you again, Sandy. All the best to you, and I'm looking forward to this album coming out, and I've got to get my hands on it. So
1: I'll make sure you don't miss it.
0: Make sure you send it to me, please.
1: Thank you, will do.
0: And I'll send you our mailing address here at the studio so you can...
1: I got it from when I sent my EP, good.
0: Yes, of course, I've got it. Yeah, you're quite right. I knew I had it, but anyway, that's... okay, all right, look, thanks again,
1: beautiful.
0: Sandy. Take it easy, all the best to you and the people who care about, and, you know, just keep doing what you're doing because you're doing it so well, you know.
1: Thanks so much, and everyone enjoy your weekend. I really appreciate your time.
0: No worries, well, it's raining here at the moment, so there's not much to enjoy. Okay. But, you know, we're Melbourneites. We're used to it. So, yeah,
1: That's it.
0: We have fun. Yep, we have fun. Okay.
1: Yeah, that's great. All right. Thanks, Harry T.
0: Okay, cheerio for now, Sandy. Take
1: See
0: it easy.
1: Later.
0: Okay, bye-bye.
1: Bye-bye.
0: Okay, Sandy Summers, what a lovely lady to talk to. Fantastic, if you've only just tuned in. We've got some important announcements to play, so let's do that right now. Don't go away. I'll be right back.
2: How's business? Could be better? Well, of course. 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
0: Since the beginning of time, men have been doing it. 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
1: Yep, featuring Matt Scullion there with a great song called Dead Roo from his album Aussie As. And he was preceded by Lee Curley, who hails from Mansfield, just up the road here, with the title track from his album Blood, Sweat and Gears. Nice All Aussie a Double Play there. Now, what have we got up next? Yeah, we got Corn Nut Creek with Chicken in the Kitchen from their EP, Feels Like Travelling Home. And this is a lovely instrumental that will take us nicely to the 1 o'clock news.

0: 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Life-changing care shouldn't cost you the earth.
1: Hello, I'm Sarah Womby. Federal Opposition Leader Angus Taylor is vowing to amend Australia's Sex Discrimination Act to include a definition of biological sex. It follows a decision by the Federal Court to uphold a landmark ruling that the exclusion of a transgender woman from a female-only app was discriminatory. Nationals leader Senator Matt Canavan says the ruling demonstrates the current law must be changed.
2: I think it's just right and proper that biological females should be able to associate with other biological females and do so in a free fashion in gyms, in an app to discuss women's issues.
1: The Prime Minister is facing a voter backlash over major tax policy reversals handed down in last week's budget. 83% of voters surveyed by News Corp believe Anthony Albanese broke an election promise not to alter negative gearing and capital gains tax rules. The widespread public anger has triggered a sharp drop in overall trust for federal Labor. At least 8 people are dead and dozens more injured after a freight train smashed into a public bus in central Bangkok. Donna Sirimana reports.
3: The collision near Makassan Station triggering a fierce blaze that engulfed the bus carrying dozens of civilians and damaged several nearby vehicles. Initial reports suggest the bus became trapped on the tracks during heavy traffic, leaving the oncoming train unable to stop in time. Emergency crews have contained the fire and are continuing to search the wreckage for survivors.
1: Still overseas, and more than 4,000 police officers have been deployed in London to manage rival mass protests by far-right and pro-Palestinian groups. 65 arrests were made across the city with concerns the pro-Palestinian rallies could be increasing anti-Semitic sentiment in the UK. Back home and in Victoria, people are ending up in hospital emergency departments after suffering severe side effects linked to the increasing use of illegal peptides. Carolee Katsimbanis has the details.
4: Alarm bells are ringing. The Victorian Coroner's Court has confirmed it is investigating a death related to the use of injectable peptides. Social media influencers are fueling the surge of them, being spruced for everything from weight loss and bodybuilding to skin improvements. The Royal College of General Practitioners telling SMH The Age peptides were causing severe and unpredictable complications, with young people needing amputations. Other concerns, the vomiting and chest pains mirroring heart attacks. Their message is, do not take them.
1: And Australia's peak medical body is urging the communications watchdog to rein in alcohol advertising on television. The Australian Medical Association argues the current free TV code is failing by allowing advertising during sport on weekends when rates of alcohol-related harm increase. AMA President Dr. Danielle McMullen says change is desperately needed.
5: What we need to see is a reduced number of hours where alcohol advertising is permitted, removing the exemptions for sport, and a more enforceable standard to make sure these companies really are held to account and that we're putting the health of Australians first.
1: This is Air News. In the AFL, Carlton has beaten the Western Bulldogs by 12 points in its first game since Michael Voss left the club. The Blues came from behind in the final quarter to take down the Bulldogs and hand interim coach Josh Fraser a win in his first game in charge.
6: We've had a reasonably tough time of it lately, and then the events of this week impacted, you know, a lot of people, particularly the playing group who were so connected to Vossi. And for us to regroup and galvanise and perform the way we did tonight, I think it's a big step forward for the club.
1: The final score, 10-14, 74 to 9-8, 62. In the other games, the Crows too good for the Kangaroos, 133 to 65. The Demons beat the Hawks, 120 to 81. To rugby league, the Cowboys survived two periods of being a man down in the sin bin to beat the Roosters, 18 to 12. Wins also to the Storm and Sea Eagles. Melbourne City has won the A-League Women's Soccer Championship after downing Wellington Phoenix 3-1 in the grand final. City's Holly McNamara scored twice in the first half and says the team is feeling pretty good.
7: Yeah, it was a crazy game. I think we were on top in the first half and they were in the second half. So, yeah, to kind of come away with the result, we're all ecstatic.
1: In the men's, after extra time penalties, Sydney FC beat the Newcastle Jets. They'll now face Auckland in the final next weekend. And in cycling, Jonathan Narváez has won Stage 8 of the Giro d'Italia. Australian Independent Radio News.
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9: And it is a tad under 18 degrees here in the local broadcast area, which is 1 degree over the forecast high of 17 degrees. And we can expect some more rain and 13 degrees overnight. A shower or two tomorrow, 18, is it 8? Yeah, I can't, a bit blurry on the screen there. 18 degrees, 12 degrees overnight, and a shower or two on Tuesday, 17 degrees, 9 degrees overnight. There's the weather for the next couple of days.

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0: That was another all Aussie double play.
1: Elskan Fly was the person you just heard from, and she's originally from Canada but now based in New Zealand. And she performed the title track from her album, Lion Den. And, yeah, good stuff indeed. And on top of that double play, Highway 95, a duo based in Karratha in Western Australia, was Drunk on Vinyl. And both of those tracks are brand spanking new releases, hot off the shelves. Go and grab them while they're hot. Yeah, nice stuff. All right, next up we've got Kaylee Rose from Nashville with a song called Cheating.

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0: And that was Whatmore, Brisbane-based cowpunk duo with Romantic Side from their album 15 Seconds of Fame. Well, they've had a lot more than 15 seconds and well-deserved too. They're not a bad duo. Oh, quite talented, excuse me. Now, just like to let you all know about this new feature that we've got here at Plenty Valley FM. We've got a dedicated SMS line, or text line if you prefer, where you can send us in texts to, let us know how we're going, I guess, or how much you are enjoying what we're doing or not enjoying. Whatever, just send us a message. Yeah, and it's been very quiet. So yeah, get on it, folks. You know, because I've heard nothing. I haven't had a single message in the time I've been here. Get on it. I want a message, at least one message, sent to our new text line because I want to make sure it's working. No, it's working. It's fine. I got a message last night from someone, and so it is working. The number is 0468277886. So send us a message, and I'll acknowledge it on air. And please remember to include your name and your location so that I can shout it out. And any time you send a message, do that because we need to know who it is and where you're from. So that number again, 0468277886.
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0: That was Dwight Yoakam from Los Angeles with Floyd County. He was preceded by Ben Ransom from Sydney with You're on Top of My To-Do List. Oh, yeah. From his album Slow Burn. And on top of that, great triple play, Alan Jackson from Nashville with That'd Be All Right. Nice, nice, nice. And this week's featured instrumental is up next. It comes to us from the Flying Emus, and it's a song called Jackaroo. They were a Sydney-based band featuring the legendary Jenny Kane on lead vocals, although this is an instrumental, so we're not going to hear her voice, but you get the idea. The band was formed in 1984, unfortunately disbanded in 1990. They got together a couple of times after that, but nothing really stuck. Sadly, but anyway, let's have a listen to it. It's a great instrumental.
1: Yeehaw!

0: That was another All Aussie Double Play.
1: Indeed it was. That was Lindsay Waddington from the Gold Coast with Talking to a Drover. And that's always a good idea. And I'm serious about that. I've spoken to drovers, in the past, and geez, they're interesting people to talk to, especially the older ones, the ones that have been around for a while. Anyway, he was preceded by Ian Quinn from Bundaberg in Queensland with Talk to a Drover. So he agrees with that sentiment, and that's from his album Sign of the Times. A couple of decent artists suggesting that we talk to drovers, and nothing wrong with that suggestion, not in my humble opinion. Now, the Eltham Men's Shed Bike Project is a program that restores and donates bikes to families doing it tough, including refugees and those with special needs. The Eltham Men's Shed works with local councils, schools and not-for-profit welfare organisations, and over 200 bikes have been donated by Eltham Men's Shed, promoting physical and mental health well-being for the community. You can donate bikes that may be in need of attention or that you no longer have any use for and that might be in for a bit of attention, and let the guys work their magic. So for more information, to volunteer your time, donate your bike or join the shed, you can go to have a look at elthammenshed.com.au. And again, if you're part of a community group and would like to share your community event, email the details to community@pvfm.org.au or visit the events page on our website.
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That was Josh. Sorry about that. That was Josh Arnold and the Woolshed Band from Townsville with the Woolshed name of the song. And that's from their EP, Rattle and Rise. And ahead of Josh and the boys, we heard from Jake Owen from Vero Beach in Florida with a song, well, an expression I use a lot, and it's one of my favourite sayings. Yee-haw! Okay. Love it. Absolutely love it. They actually wrote that into a song, or Jake did anyway, and the title of the song. And on top of that, great triple play, James Blundell from Stanthorpe in Queensland with the Gidgey Bug Pub song. Nice stuff indeed. And next up, Christy Cox from Mount Barker in South Australia originally, but I think she spends a lot of time in Nashville. And good luck to her. Running Circles Around Your Memory is the name of the song, and it's from her album No Headlights.

That wraps it up for this week. Thank you most kindly for tuning into the Country Club on your local station, 88.6 Plenty Valley FM. I'm Harry T, and I look forward to catching up with you again next Sunday at 11 a.m. Stay tuned, because coming up next will be Stephen Chaney and his outstanding award-nominated program, When Vinyl Was King, a show that revisits and celebrates the wonderful hits that we love to listen to on the wireless way back when the fantastic black plastic reigned supreme and ruled the airwaves as the undisputed regent of the radio dial.

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1: I'm Mark Dransfield. Seven more Australian women and 14 children are expected to return from Syria. More from Sarah Wombe.
2: The group is expected to leave a Syrian detainment camp sometime this year. While children will be offered therapeutic support, News Corp reports adults returning who do not face criminal charges cannot be legally forced into counter-extremism programs. Critics argue it is ludicrous to allow individuals exposed to extreme ideologies back into the community without mandatory assessment. Sarah Wombe, Air News.
1: A fifth Melbourne man is behind bars after being charged as part of an ongoing investigation into the alleged access and distribution of ISIS propaganda. The 25-year-old was arrested at Melbourne's International Airport yesterday morning after flying in from Malaysia. Border Force allegedly finding ISIS-inspired violent extremist material on his phone. A woman's died after being hit by a car in Perth South. Police say it happened last night in a shopping centre car park, with the car hitting the 19-year-old pedestrian. The alleged driver, a 19-year-old man, is currently assisting police with their inquiries. A Qantas flight from Melbourne to Dallas has had to be diverted because of an unruly passenger. Brian Wilson reports he faces serious charges and a lifetime flight ban.
3: QF21 was en route from Melbourne to Dallas, Texas, when halfway across the Pacific, a man allegedly became disruptive and aggressive. Several passengers assisted the crew restrain the person, who it's alleged also bit a crew member during the incident. The Boeing 787 diverted to Papeete in Tahiti, where authorities boarded the aircraft. The flight later continued the journey on to the USA. Brian Wilson reporting.
1: Taiwan has reasserted its independence after US President Donald Trump warned the island against breaking away from China. Here's US correspondent Reid Butler.
4: A spokesperson for the Taiwanese president has said it is self-evident that Taiwan already is a sovereign, independent, democratic country, but added it is committed to maintaining the status quo with China, which is Taiwan neither declares independence or unites with China. It's a delicate balancing act. Donald Trump and his Chinese counterpart spoke extensively about the island during the summit in Beijing. We know China has escalated military drills in recent years and tensions are growing in the region. Trump, he's off golfing today. He's back on home soil, but he will soon decide whether to approve a $14 billion package of weapons to be sold to Taiwan. The US president has described the deal as a bargaining chip with China, raising questions about the reliability of ongoing US support for Taiwan. Reid Butler, Los Angeles.
1: And the Prime Minister has publicly congratulated Delta Goodrum for her top five finish at Eurovision 2026. Australia's finished fourth behind Bulgaria, Israel and Romania. Anthony Albanese says Delta Goodrum has cemented herself as a national star.
5: We're all cheering on, watching the coverage as the votes rolled in. And Delta Goodrum, I think, is someone who can be very, very proud of her efforts. And all Australians are proud.
1: This is Air News. Nathan Cleary's NRL future remains up in the air, with the Panthers halfback yet to make a decision on whether he'll stay at the club beyond next year. Sarah Patterson reports.
6: What Cleary does next has been a major talking point ever since his dad, Ivan, announced that he'd be stepping down as head coach of Penrith at the end of the 2027 season. Providing an update on his own situation, Nathan says he won't be making a call on his future for at least the next 6 to 8 weeks. Instead, his full focus will be on the upcoming State of Origin period. Sarah Patterson, Air Sport.
1: AFL, and a short time ago, Wallyalup was leading Essendon 20-7 in the first quarter at the MCG. In tennis, the clay court preparations continue in Europe. Air Sport's Paul Walsh has the details.
7: Ukraine's Elena Svitolina has secured her third Rome Open title when she defeated Coco Gauff in three sets, 6-4, 6-7, 6-2. The world number 7 defeated Alina Rybakina and Iga Swiatek on her way to the final, proving the perfect preparation for next week's French Open. In the men's draw, it's Yannick Sinner taking on Casper Ruud later tonight. Hamburg, Geneva and Strasbourg will all host clay court tournaments this week, with the Aussies Alex Di Minar, Rinki Hijikata, Alexi Poprin, James Duckworth, Daria Kasatkina, Maya Joint and Talia Gibson all honing their skills before the second Grand Slam tournament of the year in Paris.
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9: It's raining, folks. It doesn't rain very often in Melbourne at the moment, but it is raining on and off today, top of 17. Now, Monday, we're expecting a shower or two and 18 degrees. Tuesday, a shower or two and 17 degrees. Wednesday, a shower or two and 17 degrees. And then Thursday, expected to be cloudy. Ah, yes, that's the week that's to come, folks. And now it's time for When Vinyl Was King with Stephen Cheney here on 88.6 Plenty Valley FM. Thanks very much to Harry for the last 3 hours of the Country Club. It's always a pleasure to meet the man and listen to his music. Thank you, Harry. I'll be here till 5 o'clock, bringing you a very diverse range of music this afternoon. And after me at 5 will be 2 hours of Legez Diverse.

Now, the artist I'm starting this afternoon's show with, Riley B. King, known professionally as B.B. King, he left us May the 14th, 2015. So 11 years ago and a couple of days, we lost the King of the Blues. There's lots of people played the blues, and the man who's regarded as the best, the greatest, the most popular, the most everything of it all, we lost him. He was 89, born in Mississippi, passed away in Las Vegas, Nevada. And I've got a few tracks for you now from his glory days back in the 70s. I saw the man live a few times and he was brilliant. And this is from an album which he made with Leon Russell and Joe Walsh. It's called Hummingbird.

0: It's a wonderful album, which I've had in my collection for many, many years. It's called Indianola Mississippi Seeds. Came out on October something in 1970 on ABC Records, which I've got it. And the collaboration there, Joe Walsh on guitar when he was still a funky young thing. And it was his 18th studio album. And it was his most successful commercially. And it was given the star treatment because the previous year he'd had a big hit with The Thrill Is Gone. And so Bill Zimzik brought together a bunch of great musicians. The drumming, Russ Kenkel, doesn't get much better than that. And it was very successful in the charts. And that track shows you how good he can be in the studio. The next track is typical of him in the live setting. And BB reckoned of all the studio albums that he did, Indiana Ola Mississippi Seeds was his favourite, and I agree. I've listened to many of them. I think it is the supreme achievement of the man in the studio. But this is him in a live setting, which is where he really belonged. Most blues and jazz
1: artists
0: are far better
1: there.
0: Live. But B.B. King could really record. Here
1: we're
0: go.
1: We're about ready to begin our program. It's a beautiful day in Chicago, and we're going to have a wonderful time this afternoon. I want to acknowledge the presence of the man that made and named Mr. Winston Moore director, our own beloved Sheriff Woods.

I've been downhearted, baby. Ever since the day we met, I say I've been downhearted.

dinner, $10 dinner. And you said, thanks for the snack. I let you live in my kid's house. You said it was just a shack.

Now, as it's a live recording, we know exactly when it was recorded and where. It was recorded on September the 10th, 1970, at Cook County Jail in Chicago, Illinois, produced by Bill Zimzik, who also produced Indianola, Mississippi Seeds. Now, going back into the studio, about a decade later, 1978 it was, in fact, he got together with the Crusaders. Styx Hooper, Will Jennings, Joe Sample, all those boys, and produced an album called Midnight Believer, which is probably his most successful mainstream album. It's almost like pop songs done in a blues style. Playing your first two tracks off the first side, When It All Comes Down, I'll Still Be Around, and then the title track itself, Midnight Believer.

The whole album's got such a groove to it. This was around the time when the Crusaders were working with Randy Crawford as well. So they were hot, hot in the late 70s. Now, B.B. King, he was also a certified pilot and used to fly to a lot of his gigs. In the early days, he had this big tour bus. And in the autobiography that he's got, which I read, he talked about the tour bus. They like 30 or 40 people on the bus driving from gig to gig. But as he got a bit more famous, he actually used to fly around a fair bit. But when he got to 70, the insurance company said, you've got to have somebody with you because you're 70 now. You can't be flying a plane by yourself. And he said, I'm not going to do that anymore. And another weird thing about him was that his favourite singer was Frank Sinatra. And he was a Sinatra nut, and he went to bed every night listening to Sinatra's classic album, In the Wee Small Hours. And this is the title track of this truly immense album from the mid-50s that Sinatra came out with.

0: Oddly enough, Frank Sinatra passed away on the 14th of May, but in 1998, they passed away the same day, but a fair few years apart, 17 years apart. So Sinatra, more from him later in the show. So now it's time for a few announcements and then coming back with a bit of Pink Floyd.
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It doesn't get much earlier than that for Pink Floyd. Released as a single, Arnold Lane, on the 11th of March 1967, but the Relics album, which is a compilation of odds and sods that they had at the record company, came out 14th of May in 1971 in the UK and the following day in the US of A. And it was really fitting in between Atom Heart Mother and then Metal. It had some B-sides and early singles like that one by Arnold Lane. Strange story, but a man used to pinch washing and do crazy things with it. Very funny video is available for that one as well. It's now 2:37. 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Now changing genres completely, Billy Cobham. Now he is officially called William Emmanuel Cobham Jr., born May the 16th, 1944. And he's a Panamanian-American jazz drummer. And he played with Miles Davis and Mahavishnu Orchestra, Bill Bruford of King Crimson fame, and many, many others. And he was a band leader in his own right. And this is a track which is just really, just way out there. Really lovely. It's called Stratus Part 1.

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Another drummer we're remembering on the show now, Martin Lamble. Other end of the spectrum to Billy Cobham, as you'd say. A bit of a pun on words there, because Billy Cobham was in a band called Spectrum. But anyway, Billy Cobham, born in 1944, still alive. Martin Lamble, born 28th of August 1949 in St. John's Wood, London, passed away only 19 years later on the 12th of May 1969 in a crash on the M1 motorway near Scratchwood Services in Watford, coming back from a gig with Fairport Convention. If you want to read all the details, it's online. You can read Richard Thompson's book as well. His autobiography called Bees Swing goes into a lot of detail about the crash that night, coming back off the freeway, as you call it in Australia, and the van crashed, turned over, and he passed away, along with a lady called Jeannie Franklin, and we're going to come to her shortly. So Martin Francis Lamble, drummer for a Fairport Convention from their formation in 1967 till his death in the crash. And I like the way he actually joined the band, because he went to their first gig and he told them, I can do a better job than your drummer. And he did. And what a wonderful drummer he was too. And this is called The Lord is in This Place. It's off their second album, What We Did on Our Holidays.

So after their debut album, Fairport Convention lost their singer Judy Dibble and was replaced by Sandy Denny, which was a bit of an upgrade because she was the greatest singer of her kind ever, before or since. That was very, very moving, The Lord Is In This Place, remembering a 19-year-old who passed away so young. And this is a track called Tale in Hard Time.

So Martin Lamble played with Fairport Convention on their first three albums. And in those days, they'd knock out three albums in 12, 15, 18 months, something like that. And the third album is called Unhalf Brickin. And they actually had a hit single off that album called Is Tu Dois Partir, which is a Bob Dylan song done in Cajun style in French.

And footage still exists out there in YouTube land of the band playing on Top of the Pops doing that. And very funny it is too. Now, this is a bit of Fairport Convention off the Unhalf Brickin album, and it's called Cajun Woman.

I end up playing Fairport Convention on my show most weeks, it seems. So there's so many great songs that they produced and so many wonderful instrumentals that they generated. Bit more from you. Fairport Convention boys and girls, please play a bit more for me. No, go away and do it. Million Dollar Bash, this is called.

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1: I'm Mark Dransfield. The federal government is defending its budget decisions, despite a poll showing most Australians feel the Prime Minister broke an election promise on negative gearing and capital gains tax. Nearly half of those surveyed believe they'll be worse off after the budget. However, Federal Treasurer Jim Chalmers has told the ABC voters should focus on the substance of the change.
2: We didn't do this to get a bounce in the polls. We did it to get a boost in first-time ownership, particularly among younger Australians who've been locked out. And so this budget is full of hard decisions, not handouts. We've got a global oil shock putting a lot of pressure on people.
1: A man's been charged with murder after a fatal assault on the outskirts of Bundaberg in Queensland. Toby Goff reports.
3: Police have upgraded charges against a 33-year-old Bundaberg North man following the death of a local resident on Friday. Emergency crews were called to a Moor Park property just before 8 p.m. where they found a 42-year-old man unresponsive with severe injuries. He died at the scene. Detectives arrested the younger man nearby and he's now been charged with one count of murder following a weekend of investigations. He's been refused bail and will face court tomorrow. Toby Goff reporting.
1: And a man's been arrested after a woman was found dead in a Hobart home. Emergency services were called to Newtown yesterday afternoon. Tasmania police say investigations are ongoing to determine the cause of the woman's death. However, at this stage, it's being treated as suspicious. Tributes are flowing for a 38-year-old man who was killed by a shark while spearfishing off Perth's Rottnest Island. Nine News reporter Sarah Smith has more.
4: A group of mates were out spearfishing yesterday. They were from the northern suburbs. They're about 1 kilometre offshore at Horseshoe Reef when this awful attack happened. It was about 10 o'clock yesterday morning. That's when a 38-year-old man has been bitten on both his lower legs by a 4-metre great white shark. And unfortunately, his friends saw it all. They were forced to put him onto a boat and rush him to Geordie Bay Jetty where emergency services worked on him. But yeah, just an awful outcome.
1: Aussie teen female pilot Rose Donald has broken a world record while raising more than $70,000 for charity. Terry Daniel has the story.
5: Pilot Rose touched down at Essendon Airport yesterday morning in her trusty Cessna 172 aircraft. The Melbourne Year 12 student has become the youngest female private pilot to have flown solo around Australia in a general aviation aircraft. Rose gave Air News the stats.
6: I think my final route covered about 15,130-something k's, if I remember correctly. I left on the 6th of April, today's the 16th. That's around 40 days away from home. So 93 additional solo hours to go in my logbook.
5: The world record-breaking feat isn't just a personal achievement for Rose. She's been working to raise awareness and funds for the charity organisation Little Wings.
6: We've managed to raise around 73,000, which is absolutely incredible. Like, we were really optimistic that the Australian public would get behind us, and that's exactly what's happened over the past few weeks. And it's just been so amazing to see people banding together from like all sides of the country.
5: Little Wings is a non-profit organisation which provides free flights for children with serious illnesses based in regional areas to specialists in capital cities. Terry Daniel, Air News.
1: And briefly, Eurovision 2026 has been won by Bulgaria. Area, Aussie Delta Goodrum placed fourth. This is Air News. Richmond coach Adam Uze believes winning the clearance battle will be key in this afternoon's clash against St Kilda. The Tigers will match up against the Saints' rucking duo of Tom De Koning and Rowan Marshall. Uze says his side is on the improve.
7: Our stoppage numbers and our ruck numbers, our clearance numbers have got better and better over the last month, so that battle's always going to be really important. The midfield battle every game is really important. Like, you want to win territory, you want to have opportunity to lock the ball in your front half, and to do that you need to win clearance.
1: And at halftime in the match underway, Wallyalup led Essendon 66-14 at the MCG. NRL, and a short time ago, the Titans were leading the Knights 6-0 in the first half in Brisbane. Meantime, a potentially season-ending injury to Taylan May has compounded the Tigers' heavy loss to the Sea Eagles. The strike centre was forced off Suncorp Stadium, clutching his shoulder during his side's 46-18 defeat. Tigers coach Benji Marshall fears May is facing a long stint on the sidelines.
8: Yeah, it's not good. I think it dislocated, so again, he'll have to get a scan, but yeah, could be season.
1: Turning to tennis, and local hero Jannik Sinner is through to the men's Italian Open singles final after beating world number 7 Daniel Medvedev. He'll take on Norway's Casper Ruud. And in the FA Cup, Man City took down Chelsea 1-0. Australian Independent Radio News.
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10: Well, today has been a wet day, currently 15.7 degrees, topped at 17, and we've got showers coming through our way for the next 3 days. Monday, 18 tops with shower or two. Tuesday, 17, shower or two. Wednesday, shower or two, 17, and 16 cloudy on Thursday. 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And before the news, I was playing a tribute to Martin Lamble, the young lad who passed away aged 19 in the crash that took Jeannie Franklin's life as well. That was the Fairport Boys and Girls coming back from a concert. And I've got one more track to play you to remember the drummer, the great man, because on the Unhalf Brickin album is one of the most beautiful songs ever recorded, written by Sandy Denny when she was a teenager, Who Knows Where the Time Goes. And this has got guitar from Richard Thompson, which you'll just go, oh.

There's also a version of that song that Sandy Denny recorded with the Straubs when they were over in Denmark, creating their first album. And her version there was backed by the Straubs guitarist, which is a different version because it's a much more up-tempo one with Fairport Convention. Now, that particular car crash that night also took the life of Jeannie Franklin, who was the inspiration for Jack Bruce's solo album, Songs for a Tailor, because she was a very good seamstress. And she was Richard Thompson's girlfriend at the time of the crash. And there are rumours that maybe her and Jack had been a bit close as well. He was born 14th of May 1943. So I'm remembering all these things linked together. Jack Bruce's birthday, the passing of Jeannie Franklin and Martin Lamble, and the album that he's most famous for is this one, really. It was the most successful commercially album, at least. Most commercial album, both in the UK and the USA. Much more successful in the UK than the States. And this is what I played you briefly earlier on.

Remembering the late great Jack Bruce. His real name was John Simon Asher Bruce, always known as Jack, though. 14th of May 1943, he was born at Bishop Bricks in Lanarkshire in Scotland, and he passed away in Suffolk, aged 71, on the 25th of October 2014. Unfortunately, his rock and roll lifestyle did claim him earlier than it should have been. He was in the Graham Bond organisation. We met Ginger Breaker. He was in John Mayall and the Blues Breakers. We met Eric Clapton. He was in Cream, of course. He was in Manfred Mann. Did all sorts of collaborations. And those two tracks off the B-side of Songs for a Tailor were called The Ministry of Bag, where he was joined by Chris Spedding on guitar, Harry Beckett and Henry Lowther on trumpets, Dick Hextall-Smith and Art Thiemann on tenor saxophone, and John Heisman on drums. And the second track I played, called He the Richmond, had Jack doing vocals, guitar and bass, John Marshall on drums, and Felix Pappalardi on percussion. Wonderful stuff. So, late great Jack Bruce, we will remember you. And now, it's time for another drummer. This time, Bill Bruford.

0: That's to celebrate the birthday on this day of Bill Bruford. William Scott Bruford, born in Sevenoaks in Kent in the southeast of England, he's now turned 77. And he was the founding member of Yes. He did 5 albums with them, up to the Yes album, Fragile and Close to the Edge. Then he went off and joined King Crimson, did some great albums with them, been in various incarnations of King Crimson. And that was his solo album called Feels Good to Me. That was the title track with the players on that album. Dave Stewart on keyboards, Alan Holdsworth on guitar, Annette Peacock on vocals, not on that track, but on another one I'll play you shortly. Jeff Berlin on bass and Kenny Wheeler doing a bit of flugelhorn. Now, we have this new service here at Plenty Valley FM, which allows you, the audience, to text in messages for us. And the number to do it on is 0468-277-886. That's 0468-277-886. Only just been introduced. I've actually got my first message this afternoon. Sorry, a bit of delay getting back to you, but somebody called Stephen said, Velvet Voice of Sinatra, love it. Great show, Stephen. Thank you very much. I love that. If you want to give yourselves a chance to communicate with the presenters, drop us a line on 0468-277-886. Say your name and where you're located. It helps us then call out to you and say thank you for your involvement with the station. Now, a few community announcements and come back with some more Alan Holdsworth fantastic guitar on a track which is called Adios a la Pasada. But the community announcements first and then more music.
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0: Happy 80th birthday, Robert Fripp. Born 16th of May 1946, so he turned 80 yesterday, and he was the founder and only constant in King Crimson, and that was the first side, two tracks of at least, in The Court of the Crimson King, an observation by King Crimson, 21st century schizoid man. There was nothing ever like it before. And then I Talk to the Wind. And the lineup in that original cast of King Crimson was Robert Fripp on guitar, Ian MacDonald on reeds, woodwind, vibes, keyboards, mellotron and vocals, Greg Lake on bass guitar and lead vocals. Of course, he went off to form Emerson, Lake and Palmer. Michael Giles on drums, percussion and vocals, and Peter Sinfield doing the words and illumination. It's got the very famous cover by Barry Godber. And if you haven't ever seen it before, just Google it. Look at the image for In the Court of the Crimson King. It's got the king on the outside, and you've got this prince on the inside. It's just an amazing collection of musicians and songs. And the album, it's so definitive. It's before King Crimson, In the Court of the Crimson King, and afterwards. That was the big defining marker in 1969. He's been married to Toya Wilcox, the singer, for many years. He's collaborated with virtually everybody you could ever think of, and he's still going strong. Happy birthday, Robert Fripp.
1: When vinyl was king. When vinyl was king. When vinyl...
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King Crimson were on regular breaks, and he created an album called Exposure in 1978. That was Daryl Hall, and this is called Chicago. That was North Star, by the way. This is Chicago.

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1: I'm Mark Dransfield. It's been revealed remaining ISIS-linked Australian women returning from Syria will not be forced into de-radicalisation programs if they escape criminal charges. Four of the so-called ISIS brides returned to Australia this month, three of whom were charged with serious offences, while one was released without restriction. Seven more Australian women and 14 children are expected to return from Syria this year. Nationals MP David Littleproud says Australia does not owe them anything.
2: Why are we in any hurry to bring them back at all? We can impose what we call a temporary exclusion order that keeps them out for 2 years. We're prepared to go further and longer than that if necessary.
1: For the first time, Australia's fuel reserves are higher than they were when the Middle East conflict began. The latest data shows stockpiles have rebounded to 44 days of petrol, 36 days of diesel and 35 days of jet fuel. Energy Minister Chris Bowen says more supplies are on the way.
3: We have 52 ships on the water on their way to Australia, and we have 3.8 billion litres locked in, contracted to be delivered over the next 4 weeks.
1: Police are looking into the suspicious death of a man in Sydney's northwest. Jacob Pitlow has more.
4: Police were called to Crane Road, Castle Hill at 20 to 3 this morning after reports a man was heard shouting from the balcony of a unit block. On arrival, the man's body was found in a garden, the 44-year-old unable to be revived after falling several metres. A crime scene has now been established, with police believing the man may have met with foul play. Anyone who may have information about the incident is being urged to contact Crime Stoppers on 1800 333 000. Jacob Pitlow, Sydney.
1: A Queensland tourist has been caught driving at 171 kilometres an hour on Tasmania's Midland Highway, 61 kilometres over the speed limit. Pulse Tasmania reports police pulled over the white Toyota Corolla hire car on Friday afternoon. The 23-year-old man was hit with an $1,100 fine, demerit points and a four-month driving ban. E-bike bandits have caused chaos on the Gold Coast. A group of suspected teens damaged a bus by throwing rocks at it. They also threatened the passengers. The driver was taken to hospital as a precaution. No one has been arrested. A new study has warned millions of young children are being systematically scammed on internet gaming platform Roblox. Toby Goff has details.
5: University of Sydney researchers say the global gaming juggernaut is exposing children as young as six to predatory gambling-like practices. The study found 14 out of 15 games on the platform use tactics like fake countdown timers and misleading virtual currencies to trick kids into spending real money. Experts warn the design exploits legal loopholes because players can't cash out their winnings, effectively normalising gambling for minors. The federal government has put Roblox on notice while regulators consider introducing strict mandatory age classifications for online social games. Toby Goff reporting.
1: And still on technology, rogue robot taxis have taken over suburban streets in America. Dozens of AI driverless cars have circled the streets of Atlanta for hours with no one on board. This is Air News. First to AFL, and late in the match, Wallyalup led Essendon 92-42 at the MCG. Meantime, in the first quarter, Euroke led Richmond 13-0 at Docklands. In other AFL news, Crows coach Matthew Nicks says forward Riley Thilthorpe will be given all the support and time he needs to overcome a back injury.
6: It almost got to a point this week where he just wanted to play, and we had to help him with that decision because he doesn't want to not be out there for his teammates. But we need, and this is any player, but especially a key position player, we need to give him his best chance to perform the way he did last year, and it's tough for him at the moment because of his body.
1: The Crows scored a 68-point win over North Melbourne yesterday. NRL, and in the second half, the Knights led the Titans 18-12 in Brisbane. Meantime, Melbourne Storm has gone back-to-back for the first time since the start of the season with a 38-4 victory over the Eels in Magic Round. It was a scrappy clash from both sides, with the men in purple only managing a 70% completion rate. Coach Craig Bellamy says they need to take the win with a grain of salt.
7: You know, we're fortunate that, you know, Parramatta made a fair few errors as well, you know, so as I said, it was a pretty scrappy game, but I was really happy with our defence.
1: And in golf, Cameron Smith is in serious contention for a PGA Championship triumph. The Aussie shot a 2-under third round to move four strokes off the lead after three rounds. Australian Independent Radio News.
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9: Well, it's been raining, folks, hasn't it? We've had 2.6 millimetres today in our catchment area here in Mill Park. The rest of the week, showers are expected. A shower or two on Monday, top of 18. Shower or two on Tuesday, top of 17. And Wednesday, a shower or two. 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Now, the next birthday boy I'm coming to is Brian Eno. Now, Brian Eno has collaborated with lots of people over the years, but particularly with Robert Fripp. And Brian was born on the 15th of May, 1948, so he's just turned 78. Born up in Melton, Suffolk, in the east coast of England, and he's produced so many solo albums. The one I've got I'm playing for you this afternoon is his album called Another Green World.

That track is the opening track off Side One. It's called Skysaw, featuring Phil Collins on drums. This next one is called Over Fire Island. Again, Phil on drums and Percy with him from Brand X doing the fretless bass. Percy Jones.

very creative man, Brian Eno. He's worked with David Bowie. He's worked with Peter Gabriel, EU2, many, many others. And he did this collaboration with Robert Fripp in the 70s. And an album I got, which is slightly odd. I can't play all of it because it just goes on and on forever. It's called the... album's called No Pussyfooting, and the track on the first side is called The Heavenly Music Corporation. It was recorded at Eno Studio on the 8th of September, 1972. And all they had was a Gibson Les Paul guitar, the Fripp pedal board, and two modified Revox A77 tape recorders. And it's slightly odd, but I think it's worth showing you the sort of creative stuff that the two of them have got up to.

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0: Off their Viva live album, of course, all that noise in the background, playing that because Paul Thompson, who was the drummer in the band, was born this week in 1951. So he's just turned 75, 13th of May 1951, born in Newcastle upon Tyne, up in the northeast of England. And he was in Roxy Music, Andy Mackay's bands, and all sorts of places over the years. And

0: 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It's now 4:22. 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

Playing tubular bells to celebrate the birthday this week of Michael Gordon Oldfield, born on the 15th of May 1953, so he's now 73 years young, and this album came out as the very first release on Virgin Records back in 1973 and helped make Richard Branson the global superstar that he's become. And many happy returns to Mike Oldfield. Can't play the whole thing, I haven't got time, but it's a brilliant, brilliant album, of course. Now, another birthday I'm featuring on this afternoon's show is in the jazz vein, and this is Carla Bley. Now, she was born, heavenly birthday, unfortunately, 11th of May 1936 in Oakland, California, and she passed away the 17th of October 2023. And she was married to Michael Mantler for a long time and did a whole load of jazz pieces in her own right. But the choice I've got today for you, I had a couple of which ones will I go with. I decided to go with the Hapless Child and Other Inscrutable Stories. And it's got music by Michael Mantler, words by Edward Gorey, featuring Robert Wyatt, Carla Bley, Steve Swallow, Jack DeJohnette, and Terji Rydpal. Doesn't get much better than that. And this is just the opening track on the... that's actually the last track. It's The Hapless Child, the title track. Very gory story, but enjoy.

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Wishing a heavenly happy birthday to Ian Ernest Gilmore Evans, typically known as Gil Evans, born May the 13th, 1912, a long time ago now, passed away in 1988 on the 20th of March. He was the man who helped Miles Davis create those wonderful jazz albums in the 50s, collaborated with lots of people, but that was the title track of the 1957 album called Miles Ahead. So he was an arranger, a pianist, composer, band leader, and he was so important to so many things. Now, another heavenly birthday, Irving Berlin. Now, he was born Israel Isidore Berlin back in Russia on May the 11th, 1888. So we're going back a long time now. And unlike George Gershwin, who only lived for a very short time, passed away in his 30s, he made 101 years happen for him, passing away on September the 22nd, 1989 in New York. And I'm now going to combine Irving Berlin with Frank Sinatra, because Berlin, of course, was a composer. He wasn't a singer. And Frank Sinatra passed away this week in 1998 in Cedars-Sinai Hospital in Los Angeles. He was 82, born 12th of December 1915 in Hockerbin, New Jersey, one of the greatest singers of the 20th century. And this is a song which you may be able to sing along to quite nicely. Ah, oh, Blue Skies.

Of course, Francis Sinatra had the definable voice of jazz and pop in the 20th century, didn't he? That was recorded on the 30th of July, 1946. And this one, There's No Business Like Show Business, was recorded on the 22nd of August, 1946.

Happy heavenly birthday to Irving Berlin. And Frank Sinatra in 1955 released one of the most influential albums of his career called In the Wee Small Hours. It was his ninth studio album, came out on the 25th of April 1955, arrangements by Nelson Riddle. And it's got this very desolate cover where he's standing alone under a lamppost, hat on, cigarette in his hand, all sad. It was the first real concept album. It was all songs of sadness and loss and melancholy and introspection. And the album is one of the great albums. You should buy it. If you haven't ever seen it, go out and buy it. You will not be disappointed. Now, 10 years before that, he recorded one of the signature tracks on an earlier release. So back in 1944... one of the signature songs on the album, When Your Lover Is Gone, was recorded on the 19th of December, 1944. Listen to this one, and then I'll follow up with one on the album that came out in 55.

As my show is called When Vinyl Was King, this particular album by Francis Albert Sinatra in the wee small hours is of particular significance because it was released initially as two 10-inch LPs, but also as one 12-inch recording, because in the early days of vinyl albums, you had 10-inch format and 12-inch format. And because this was such a big-selling album, got to number two on the US Billboard chart and stayed there for 18 weeks, the 12-inch format became more popular. It was also issued as four-song 45 RPM EP discs, sold in cardboard sleeves with the same cover as the LPs. And so it helped really make the 12-inch format the popular version that we have today. And the 10-inch format falls away. I've actually got a 10-inch album by Glenn Miller, based on the film of his name from about 1948-49, before the 12-inch format dominated. So it's now 5 minutes to go before the news comes along, and then Bill will be with you for 2 hours of Le Jazz Diverse. Go forward 10 years in time, Frank Sinatra produces an album called Sinatra 65, and on it is one of the great sing-along songs of all time.

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1: I'm Mark Dransfield. The federal government is defending its budget decisions, despite a poll showing most Australians feel the Prime Minister broke an election promise on negative gearing and capital gains tax. Nearly half of those surveyed believe they will be worse off after the budget. However, Federal Treasurer Jim Chalmers has told the ABC voters should focus on the substance of their changes.
2: We didn't do this to get a bounce in the polls. We did it to get a boost in first-home ownership, particularly among younger Australians who've been locked out. And so this budget is full of hard decisions, not handouts. We've got a global oil shock putting a lot of pressure on people.
1: Seven more Australian women and 14 children are expected to return from Syria. Sarah Warmby has more.
3: The group is expected to leave a Syrian detainment camp sometime this year. While children will be offered therapeutic support, News Corp reports adults returning who do not face criminal charges cannot be legally forced into counter-extremism programs. Critics argue it is ludicrous to allow individuals exposed to extreme ideologies back into the community without mandatory assessment. Sarah Warmby, Air News.
1: A woman's died after being hit by a car in a shopping centre car park in Perth South last night. The alleged driver, a 19-year-old man, is assisting police with their inquiries. One of the country's most mysterious cold cases has been reopened. In 1994, two Armour Guard officers and a bystander were shot in a Melbourne armed robbery where a large amount of cash was stolen at Chadstone Shopping Centre. Detective Inspector Adam Tilley says they need some more help.
4: We believe that there's someone out there who has information in relation to this incident and who was involved.
1: A Qantas flight from Melbourne to Dallas has had to be diverted because of an unruly passenger. Brian Wilson reports he faces serious charges and a lifetime flight ban.
5: QF21 was en route from Melbourne to Dallas, Texas, when halfway across the Pacific, a man allegedly became disruptive and aggressive. Several passengers assisted the crew restrain the person, who it's alleged also bit a crew member during the incident. The Boeing 787 diverted to Papeete in Tahiti, where authorities boarded the aircraft. The flight later continued the journey on to the USA. Brian Wilson reporting.
1: Still overseas, and Taiwan has reasserted its independence after US President Donald Trump warned the island against breaking away from China. US correspondent Reid Butler.
6: A spokesperson for the Taiwanese president has said it is self-evident that Taiwan already is a sovereign, independent, democratic country, but added it is committed to maintaining the status quo with China, which is Taiwan neither declares independence or unites with China. It's a delicate balancing act. Donald Trump and his Chinese counterpart spoke extensively about the island during the summit in Beijing. We know China has escalated military drills in recent years and tensions are growing in the region. Trump, he's off golfing today. He's back on home soil, but he will soon decide whether to approve a $14 billion package of weapons to be sold to Taiwan. The US president has described the deal as a bargaining chip with China, raising questions about the reliability of ongoing US support for Taiwan.
1: Reid Butler reporting. This is Air News. First to NRL, and the Knights have defeated the Titans this afternoon, 36-12. And a short time ago in the first half, the Warriors led the Broncos 4-0. Hamole Olakaratu has all but cemented his state of origin selection for the Blues. The Sea Eagles forward destroyed the Tigers during his side's 46-18 win at Magic Round. Manly captain Jake Trebojevic says the Tongan wrecking ball is a certainty to be named by Blues coach Laurie Daly.
7: The way he's gone about his business the last 7-8 weeks, you know, just carrying the ball. You say his stats 250 metres, but I think he's done that for 2 months straight, you know. Phenomenal player. He's really leading us and, yeah, he deserves a jersey and I have no doubt he'll be there.
1: AFL and Wallyalup has beaten Essendon 104-61 at the MCG. Meantime, at halftime, Euro led Richmond 65-39 at Docklands. Giants superstar Toby Green will be front of mind for Walich Marawa coach Andrew McWalter when they clash at Optus Stadium. Green polled two Brownlow votes in their last clash in Perth, booting three goals. McWalter says they'll prepare for him to play multiple roles.
8: He's played a fair bit more midfield this year, so we're not exactly sure how they will line him up. We'll have plans for both. He's such a good player. He's been an incredible player for a long period of time. He's really helped him score. So we've got to make sure we've got some plans for Green in mid or forward.
1: And Ukraine's Elena Svitolina has claimed her third Italian Open title, beating world number 3 Coco Gauff. 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
10: And the temperature out there at the moment is in Mill Park is 14.7 and Whittlesea 14 and St Andrews 14.5 and a top at Lower Plenty at 15.2 degrees. Today they're expected to get to top of 20 and a few showers. And Monday a few showers and 18 degrees with showers easing. Shower or two on Tuesday, top of 17. Wednesday, 17 degrees and a shower or two. And just cloudy on Thursday and a top of 16. And this is what you're listening to right now.
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And it's Bill McGillivray here taking you through until 7 o'clock on Le Jazz Diverse. And we've got a new studio line that you can contact me on. And you can text in on 0468 277 886. That's a text line, 0468 277 886. So if you want to see what I've got on the rest of the program tonight, it's all new releases, so from local Australian bands. So that's what we've got coming up right now. And this is a chant for now, and it's from a crew called Standing Circle. So we'll have a little bit of that

That was a track there from Standing Circle and A Chant For Now, and that was a single released on the 15th of May. And it's the second single from their forthcoming self-titled debut album due out in September. Standing Circle is Melbourne's based ensemble led by Larry Cristiani on guitar and vocals, known for his long-running work with the Black Jesus Experience. The group also features Sam Young, drums and percussion, Richard Rose on electric bass, Khan Harper on percussion, Gonti McHenney on congas, and Hugh Blaines on Fender Rhodes and synthesizer, and blends of traditional music, funk, jazz, into original compositions that shift and evolve with each performance. So we'll be looking for their album coming out in September, but I'm sure they'll probably release another couple of singles on the way through, because it's a fair way between now and September. Coming up right now is Simone Waddell, and this track is Watch What Happens from her unforgettable album. And this is she's an acclaimed Australian vocalist, returns with her album Unforgettable, a beautifully crafted collection of timeless songs with that great pianist Paul Grabowski, whose masterful playing shapes the record's rich, intimate sound, joined by none other than Philip Rex, double bass, and David Jones on drums. And the trio brings world-class musicianship to the album. Soulful, powerful, sweet or funky, the textures and variety in the voice and music of Simone are incredible. She's a world-class singer and songwriter with heart, soul and passion. Let's have a listen to Simone.

There's a track called Double Slave from Horatio Luna, and that was released on the 8th of May. Double Slave is Horatio at his most purely melodic, built around beautiful synth work and the melody that doesn't let go. The track draws from the warmth of the 1970s Stevie Wonder era. Coming up now is a track from Skooma Beats, and it's called Juntna, and titled Gems Bop, and that was released on the 6th of May. Late in 2024, seven musicians gathered at the old Carpet Factory recording studio on the Isle of Hydra in Greece. They came from Senegal, Burkina Faso, France, the United Kingdom and Australia. They met for the first time as they boarded a boat to the island that was to become their home. And Juntna is the first song to be heard from this time together. At the generous invitation of the old Carpet Factory and the Nemesine Projects, the group spent seven short days and extremely long nights exploring stories of migration, of what is gained and lost when artists moved across physical space in search of new opportunities. The players in this one are Boubacar Gay, Gordon Lai, Harry Ling, Mamadou Dembebli, Seni Magu Samba, and Seydou Kananzo Dabati, and Stephen Blair. Let's have a listen to Skooma Beats. My finger didn't work.

Unfortunately, I hit the wrong button, and this should be the one that we're listening to. The Skooma Beats.

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5: Well, if you're in Mill Park, it's 14.8 degrees. In Whittlesea, 13.9. St Andrews, 14.4. And 14.9 in Lower Plenty. Top tomorrow of 18 with showers easing. Tuesday, 17 degrees and shower or two on Wednesday and a top of 17. And cloudy on Thursday with a top of 16 degrees. So that's the weather out and about at the moment. And you're with Bill McGillivray on Le Jazz Diverse. And if you would like to drop me a text, you can get me on text line 0468277786. That's 0468277786. And if you want to drop me a line and let me know how the program's going or what you'd like to hear in future Le Jazz Diverse programs. And a big thanks to Stephen, he's probably in the car on the way home now, and for his fantastic plastic, when vinyl was king, and preceding this program. So let's have a look and see what's coming up right now. This is called Antigua from a group called the Plain Black T-Shirts from their album Intentionally Left Blank. So let's have a listen to Antigua from the boys.

There's just enough in the tunes here to provide a structure and framework, but not too much that it could stifle the vibe and personal voice of these fine musicians. You're hearing fine humans in a room vibing, listening and responding in real time, and sometimes reaching for things beyond their grasp. Lots of love has gone into the making of this music, and you're invited along for the ride. And taking us for the ride is trumpet and flugelhorn player Rowan Wallace, tenor saxophone and flute Than Pointer, trombone Andrew Serple, drum kit on this track was Matt Dunham, Wurlitzer Adrian Whitehead, percussion Alicides Nito, and on bass, guitar, pedal steel and percussion Tim Nikoski. So that makes up the plain black t-shirts. And you can take all my money. That's the next one from Rhythm Glass. And we'll give you a little bit of information on this. This was first piece by Rhythm Glass, Acker David C. Payne, out of Robe and Adelaide. First piece he has written without any keyboards, synthesizers or strings, just the sound of guitar. The song is a lament of a young man who feels he has been targeted by an experienced and callous lover who is really not interested in him, but just his money and soul. Let's see if we can pick the singer in this one.

That was David C. Payne, otherwise known as Rhythm Glass. And the vocals, would you believe, were David himself. So he wrote them and he recorded the three parts in the harmony separately and mixed the vocals into the final product. So that's something a little bit different from David. He's released an album so far this year and also a number of singles. So keep up the good work, David, and you're keeping us employed here at Community Radio with all the music that you're putting out. Coming up now is Sugar Baby, and this is a bit of a take after You Can Take All My Money. Sugar Baby, this is Jetty Bourne, and this was a single released on the 1st of May 2000 this year. And Jetty Bourne is from Sydney, and she's a self-taught lyricist, composer, graphic visual artist, videographer, and makes her own music demos. She's been an obsessive songwriter who's worked with strong talent and top engineers over the years. With many more songs at the demo stage, she has found her true colours, which is a fusion of rock, gypsy folk, and the splashes of reggae and dance. And that's what the Jazz Diverse is all about. So let's have a listen to Jetty Bourne and Sugar Baby.

0: That was a short one from Jetty Bourne and Sugar Baby.
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0: And you're with Bill McGillivray taking you through until 7 o'clock. And next track is called Safely from Taran, and it was released on the 1st of May. Safely is a calling back to power after an emotionally abusive relationship featuring warm roads, vibraphone and harp, which worked to support Taran's impressive vocal range and prowess. The roads and the vibraphone open the track, delicately plucking out a lullaby-like melody before Taran's silken voice enters. The track picks up pace with a change in groove and feel, perfectly executed by rhythm section Michael Wallace on drums and Matt Hayes on bass. So let's have a listen to Safely.

That was a silken voice there of Taryn Han. And she keeps on going, yeah. Now we got from a very emotional relationship, we've got a track called The Nasty Man from the Beatnik Preachers. It's a single released on the 30th of April. And who are the Beatnik Preachers? They're a unique Australian jazz hip-hop ensemble led by Anthony Tock Norris with infused grooves, wiry spoken word musings, cool keys, hypnotic drum and bass, together with the sublime vocals from Katrina B. Reminiscent of Angela Rickey and Carlene Anderson. The husband and wife team truly capture the Australian zeitgeist in 2025. The Beatnik Preachers are Anthony Tock Norris on trumpet and spoken word, Rob Burke on tenor sax, Nick Haywood on double bass, Miles Henry on drums, Joel Lewis on pianos and keys, and Katrina B on vocals. So let's have a listen to Nasty Man.

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6: And you're with Bill McGillivray, taking you through until 7 o'clock. And if you want to drop me a text on 0468 277 886, I'd appreciate it if you'd like to join me. Thank you very much for that. And coming up right now, it's Dreaming in Colour from Monsieur Mello. It's a single released in 29th of April. And Monsieur Mello, a new solo project from Gold Coast singer or songwriter-producer Callum McDonald, who is better known for his role as one or half of Dasty. So let's have a listen to Monsieur Mello.

That was a track from Dreaming in Colour from Monsieur Mello. And the next track we have coming up is Unusual Type from Ruby Jackson. So let's have a listen to Ruby Jackson.

That was a track from Unusual Type by Ruby Jackson. And it's the hindsight of realization that she said she had her hesitations about this particular love interest and they were quite different in some ways. And she really wanted to explore the quiet sense of suspicion in both the writing and the production of the track. Contrasted with this cinematic string section that plays like a grand romantic gesture through the story. That was Ruby Jackson. Coming up now is Smoke Signals from Awuda, IWUDA, and released on the 24th of April. Awuda is the solo project of First Nations bassist David Ojala, named for the A1, I think it's Anawan, word for echidna. The project draws from jazz, groove, and a wide range of musical traditions to arrive somewhere distinctly its own. Bass forward modern jazz with a searching, relentless quality at its core. Let's have a listen to Smoke Signals from David Ojala.

Right, that was a track from Rochelle Sky, and it's got to be strong. And Rochelle Sky, an Australian independent singer, songwriter, and music producer, creating emotionally driven, genre blending music that sits between pop, funk, jazz, and contemporary soul influences. Gotta Be Strong reflects her evolving sound as an independent artist, fully in control of her creative process. Written and developed by Rochelle, the track explores themes of resilience, emotion, strength and personal empowerment through life's challenges. And this is Your Town. Coming up now with Steppers from the album Steppers, released on the 18th of April. And it's a Melbourne-based seven-piece soul-funk outfit. Steppers present a body of work truly representative of their unspoken dialect. A sonic language communicated in groove, translated through dance, unhindered by any one mode of or method of creation. The six-track album arrived on April 18, and with the full weight of their combined experience and musicality. Reg Aldous King on drums and vocals, Louis Allen on guitar, Adam Brown on bass and keys, Arlen Fiara on keys and vocals, Ed Farah on trumpet, flugelhorn and effects, Paddy Langdon on trombone, and Will Larson on saxophone, flute, bass and clarinet. So they've got a bit of an orchestra there going with Steppers, and this is Your Town.

0: That was a great track there from the seven-piece soul funk outfit, The Steppers, and they've got an album. So I might pick a couple more of their tracks out in the next couple of months and see how we go with that one. We're all right. We'll have some announcements, and back after this on the other side, we'll have some more jazz.
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And coming up right now, we have the Queen 1, 2, 3, 4 Queen Porter Stomp from their album Beat My Kind, released in April. And Queen Porter Stomp's new album, Beat My Kind, conjures up a unique kind of mangrove swamp magic, drawing from the serpentine and muddy currents of the Hawkesbury River. Their sound swirls somewhere between the raucous New Orleans street parade and the smoky haze of late-night folk festival in a feet-stomping, skirt-twirling dance floor frenzy. Queen Porter Stomp sends you a blaze of horns and a swinging rhythm section with a banjo sharp enough to cut through a moonless night. All held together, front and centre, by Crystal Bereka's honey-like voice. So Queen Porter Stomp is Crystal Bereka on vocals, guitar and ukulele, Lewis Horwood on trumpet and vocals, Rose Forster on trombone and vocals, Julian Kerwin on banjo, Alex Masso on drums, and Matt Lamb on double bass. So let them cut through. 1, 2, 3, 4.

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That's a track there from Tilly Vickers Willis from her album Silver Halide Film, released in April. And it was called My Body, that track. It's in Melbourne musician Tilly Vickers Willis. It's her debut album and pulling from elements

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Lucy Burke blends dreamy pop, cinematic warm, and a playful introspective edge. Known for expressive vocals and melodic storytelling, she creates songs that drift between light and shadow, capturing humor, heartbreak, and humanity in every day. So this is called One Way Track from Lucy Burke.

0: That was a track there from Horatio Luna, and from her, from his. It's the second single released from his forthcoming Action Reaction album, and it's called Malachi. It's built around a layered tenor saxophone. Love it. The track skips along like a bit of a lost Moody Minute cut. Funky, live, and just moody enough to keep you guessing. The horns don't so much carry the melody as haunt it, stacking and folding over a groove that sits right at the intersection of jazz instinct and house floor logic, combination of two different styles or two different genres there. So hope you've enjoyed it. If you have enjoyed the Jazz Diverse tonight, drop me a line on our SMS number, 0468 277 886. That's 04 or 0468 277 886. I'd like to hear what you think of the music that I've been playing. Coming up right now is a track from a guy by the name of Peter Hawkes. Now, Peter is an Australian composer, musician, luthier, inventor, mathematician. He's best known for his ability to compose music from many different genres and his prolific nature of what he does. He's also noted for his unusual fingerstyle approach to acoustic guitar. Mr. Bojangles is from his album, Autumn Album Selections, released in April. Mr. Bojangles was originally composed by Jerry Jeff Walker, remember him, in 1968. And this version was arranged by Peter Hawkes. And I just love Mr. Bojangles. I love listening to whoever sings it. So let's have a listen to Peter Hawkes' rendition of Mr. Bojangles.
1: Met a man, Bojangles, and he danced for you.

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Mr. Bojangles, Mr. Bojangles, Mr. Bojangles.

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The name Bojangles and danced a lick across the cell. Yeah, he grabbed his pants for a better stance.

Just love that song. Great rendition or great arrangement there by Peter Hawkes. Coming up now is Move Smooth from Pumbaa, from the EP Pumbaa released in March. Pumbaa is a emerging artist from Gadigal land known for his rich vocals, hard-hitting bars and deep groove-driven sound. Blending reggae, hip-hop and jazz, he combines soulful vocals and guitar loops to create music that transcends genre. Let's have a listen to Move Smooth.

That was a track there from Pumba and an emerging artist from Gadigal Land. And right now we'll take a little bit of Stayin' Alive from Charlie & Co, a single released in March. And Charlie & Co is Melbourne's newest neo-soul-funk outfit and a fresh collaboration between some of Australia's most seasoned performers. So let's have a little bit of this because we 7 o'clock, we'll go over to... what are we going over to? We're going over to... I'll find out and let you know.

At 7 o'clock, we'll be going to Wired for Sound with Geraldine. And this is Bill McGillivray signing off for another Sunday with La Jazz Diverse. And we'll be back next Sunday at 5 p.m. to take you through till 7. In the meantime, have a good weekend, what's left of it, and have a great week. And come back and see us again next weekend. Bye for now.

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8: From Hearts to Miley Cyrus and Paul McCartney, we have your mainstream and independent artists featured here on the show. His talents have seen him perform with some of the industry's biggest names, whether it's Chris Brown, Rihanna, Jennifer Lopez or Beyonce. He's Lance Savali with Body.

take it to the left. Right, I can take it to the left, left, left, left, right. I can take it to the left. Right, I can take it to the left. Left, left, left, left, right. I can take it to the left, left, left, left, right. I can take it to the left, left, left, left, right. I can take it to the left, left, take it to the left, take it to the left, take it to the left.

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Joel Richards featuring Chatel Coetzee with Surrender. Love Me With A Like, Liam Connor was inspired by modern day dating. And Lance Savali with Body. 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Doin' To Me is a heartbreaking yet uplifting indie pop ballad about a love-hate relationship co-written and produced with Now. Here's Janaba. I know you-

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Amelia Moore with Prom Queen. Australian singer-songwriter, multi-instrumentalist Hearts, described as the Australian version of Jimi Hendrix and famously discovered and mentored by the late Prince, Rockin' With You. Borza with Magnetic and Janaba with Doin' To Me. In October, the band will head to Europe for headline dates from Lisbon through to Milan. Here are Jungle with Carry On.

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From the Hannah Montana 20th anniversary special, my gosh, has it been that long? Miley Cyrus with Young You.

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4: hey, this is Delta Goodrum for RAD, recording artists, actors and athletes against drink driving. 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So next time you're with a friend who's been drinking, be courageous, take the keys and call a taxi. 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

0: 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From their album Alive from 1991, Ratcat with Don't Go Now. It only spent 2 weeks at number one on the album charts with X from 1990, In Excess with Hear That Sound. From their debut album Ish, which spent 3 weeks at number one from 1988, 1927 with Propaganda Machine. From his Age of Reason album, which spent 8 weeks at number one, the legendary John Farnham with Don't Tell Me It Can't Be Done. The album Soul Deep gave us another great hit, I Gotcha. This time we're hearing River Deep Mountain High. It spent 1 week at number one. Here's Jimmy Barnes.
1: 1992.

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0: It's the Australian ARIA album charts from 1988 to 1999 here on Wired for Sound, 88.6 Plenty Valley FM. She cleaned out the ARIA's winning awards for her album Don't Ask from 1994, Tina Arena with Wasn't It Good? Mariah Carey from 1993 with Anytime You Need a Friend. She spent 7 weeks at number one with Music Box. From the album A Pocket Full of Kryptonite from 1991, The Spin Doctors with Two Princess. They're currently touring Australia and lead singer Chris Barron once lived in Australia and is friends with Dave Gleeson from the Screaming Jets and Mr. Jimmy Barnes with River Deep, Mountain High. It's the fifth single from his third album, Older. This is George Michael with Star People.
1: 1996. May.

0: We've been playing the Australian album charts from 1988 to 1999 here on Wired for Sound. An ode to the city of the same name in California. Savage Garden from 1997 with Santa Monica. The song partly talks of Darren Hayes' experience and observations. It was released exclusively as a single in Japan and taken from their self-titled debut album. And George Michael from 1996 with Star People. We're signing out for now. Have yourself a lovely rest of the day or night. Great to have had your company. From her seventh studio album, Ray of Light, this is Madonna with Frozen.
1: 1998.

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Millenbeck music in Millenbeck music in Millenbeck music in Millenbeck music in Millenbeck music in Millenbeck. 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And I'd like to acknowledge the Wurundjeri Woiwurrung people of the Kulin Nation, the lands whose lands the Music in Millenbeck program comes to you from. And on tonight's program, it's episode 2 of the series of programs about the Christmas Hills Festival, that ran from 1974 to 1984. And in this episode 2, it's going to be pretty much, well, it will be the entire three-hour program. Episode 2 program features Bob Brown, who performed as Captain Rock in the 70s and up to the mid-80s. And there's 5 of Captain Rock's songs that he performed at the 1979 festival that are included on the tapes that were discovered at Montsilvat. And so we'll be hearing those 5 songs of Captain Rock's, and we'll also be hearing tracks from his 1975 album, Buried Treasure, and we'll also hear tracks from when he performed and released music as Bob Brown in the 1990s, a couple of albums that released in the early 1990s. We'll also be hearing some tracks from that. So we'll be hearing my pre-recorded conversation with Bob Brown at his home in Rye. And we obviously focus on on Captain Rock and leading up to the 1979 Christmas Hills Festival. But we'll also later on in the second half of the program also hear a bit about Bob Brown's musical career after the 70s, after Captain Rock. Bob Brown is probably most famous as one of the co-writers of the song Give Me Home Among the Gum Trees with Wally Johnson. So we obviously spend a bit of time talking about that, and there is a version of that song performed by Captain Rock at the 1979 Christmas Hills Festival, so we'll hear that as well as the version on Buried Treasure, which may not be as popular as other versions, recordings of the song. So you'll be able to listen back to this program as a normal radio program. 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And hopefully at some stage soon I'll be turning these special episodes into standalone podcasts available through the station as well. But yes, you'll certainly won't need to stay up until midnight hearing all about Captain Rock and Bob Brown.

0: And again, welcome to episode 2 of the Christmas Hills Festival series of programs. And I should also mention next Sunday, the 24th of May, at Christmas Hills Hall, there is an event on the Sunday, next Sunday, 2 o'clock until 5 o'clock, a celebration about the Christmas Hills Festivals, including some live music performed by Robbie Gregg and friends, and also AJ Leonard and Jenny Rowlands. AJ Leonard, went by the name as Tony Leonard. He also features on the Christmas Hills tapes in the group Cool Water. We'll hear a program focusing on them in one of the future programs. And we heard from Robbie Gregg on the first program. But for tonight, the focus is on Captain Rock. So here's my pre-recorded conversation, I guess a long one, with Bob Brown.
1: We'll start with the 1979 Christmas Hills Festival. Yep. There's five songs from your performance there as Captain Rock. Did you perform any other of the Christmas Hills Festivals?
2: I don't know whether I did any other Christmas Hills Festivals. It's a long time ago,
1: yeah.
2: And there were lots of festivals and lots of different performances around the place,
1: yeah.
2: And I don't know what ones were called Christmas Hills Festivals.
1: Right.
2: Because I was pretty much based in Montmorency or Eltham at that time, where there were lots of artists and musicians and all were living in that particular area. A lot of them, I know, you know, around Monsell. That.
1: Yes.
2: And I remember that I was doing a gig. It was very cold at the time, and I think that was the particular Christmas Hills Festival that is recorded. But when I think about it, that was sort of like the tail end of a whole movement in Eltham around that time. It started probably when I started at a place called the Eltham Super Shows in the Research Hall. And that pretty much is where everybody was going at that time. There was really nowhere else to play in that area, apart from, you know, there were parties and things like that. But for me, I was a university student caught up in the sort of counterculture, if you know what I mean, of that time.
1: And you were at La Trobe Uni?
2: I was at La Trobe. And I was living in a mud brick house, which was owned by Tim and Betty Burstall, Tim Burstall being the film director. So we were renting that house, a group of us, students. And I met, I think it was Marcus Skipper, who was a friend of Dan Burstall, who I became friendly with. And we went out, they took me out to the research, one of the super shows. And it was amazing. It was like a whole subculture out there. Everyone was basically hippies, you know, going back a few years now. And
1: so this was the early 70s?
2: This was the early 70s, yes. And I thought, oh, I'd like to do something here.
1: Right.
2: I had just seen Ross Wilson and Daddy Cool playing at La Trobe at lunchtime, and I was so impressed and so inspired by them, I thought, oh, I'd love to do that, something like that.
1: Okay.
2: And so I thought, I'll give it a go up there, you know, once I saw that. So I met Marcus Skipper, and I said to him, listen, will you help me here? I'd like to do a little act. So I wrote a little comedy act that I was going to do,
1: okay.
2: And it culminated in me singing some rock and roll songs where I was moving my lip up and down like this, you know, being
1: like Elvis.
2: Elvis and all that. And so I thought, well, I call myself. And I had this old captain's hat, right? And so I wore that and turned into Captain Rock.
1: Right.
2: And that's what it was.

And on the Music and Olympic program, that was Captain Rock from the 1975 album Buried Treasure, and the Captain Rock or Bob Brown written song called Can't Stop Rock and Rollin'. And we'll be back with my pre-recorded conversation with Bob Brown after this short break.

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0: And you're listening to the Music in Nillimbic program with myself, Christian Kuhlman, going through until midnight. And tonight's program is the second episode in the series of Christmas Hills Festival programs. And tonight, until midnight, the program is featuring Captain Rock, Bob Brown. So return now to my conversation with Bob Brown.
1: The other thing too, of course, was lots of acts and bands were playing there. The Captain Matchbox were hugely popular amongst the crew, the people there. Frame, who became Skyhooks, were there. And there were lots and lots of acts. And then I met another guy up there called Wally Johnson. Mm-hmm. And we decided to start to write some songs together to perform.
2: Okay, so you had the idea to perform together straight away when you began writing songs together?
1: I still had the desire to become a performer. You know, I'd become Captain Rock, mm-hmm. and Wally was doing his little gigs, and I said, listen, do you want to try and write some songs together? So we wrote a whole bunch of songs, one of which was Gum Trees and Steam Vegetables and a few others, and we went along to, someone asked us, Steve Hill I think it was, he asked us would we like to do a spot at one of the TF Much Ballroom, I think it was, changed its name from TF Much Ballroom to Reefer Cabaret. And so we said, okay. So I went along to Reefer Cabaret and did my gig, and John Pinder was there and called me over and said, look, he'd been to Europe and he wanted to do something that they were doing in Europe at the time, which was having these little cafes where people did performances. And he was going to start a little cafe called the Flying Trapeze Cafe.
2: In Fitzroy.
1: In Fitzroy. And would I like to play there? And I said, yeah. He said, well, it's just passing the hat around. That's what it is. And I said, yeah, sure, you know. I thought, great, this is great. I've got a chance to work up an act, you know. So anyway, I played there and...
2: So you played as soon as it opened?
1: As soon as it opened. First one to do a show there. So that started... That got big. That got really big. People coming from all around. Not all over the suburbs, but also like Carlton and the sort of...
2: Inner city.
1: Yeah. They were coming, and lots of other acts started after that. But that was the start of, I think, the sort of comedy side of it all. Yeah. And I worked up songs. I basically was a musical comedian. Mm. You know, all my songs were based around satire of the drug culture and... Yeah. All sorts of things like that.
2: Yeah, so you were already writing that kind of material. It's not that once you're playing at the Flying Trapeze that you then decided to write more kind of music comedy songs?
1: I had a bunch of it with Wally, we'd written songs and like that. But, I wrote other songs as well. But that was the start of it, you know. That gave me the chance to develop an act, a comedy act. Because you can't just do one gig and expect it to be great. You've got to have, you know... play night after night after night after night. That was the good thing about the Flying Trapeze and later the Last Laugh, because you could do it. You did a season, which meant that you were playing the same stuff every night for a season.
2: Yeah,
1: and you got really good at it.
2: Yeah, consistency.
1: Consistency. Yeah. If you're doing strange stuff, but in a way that's appealing to other people, they sort of get the satire. The best example I can think of is like. When I first saw Cabaret with Joel...
2: The movie, yeah.
1: With Joel Grey.
2: Yeah.
1: And I thought, wow, that is amazing. He's just taken me into a completely different world. It's like he's doing this stuff that I would never dream of, never would have conceived of, in a way that's, you know, the way he looks, the way every expression he makes, he's engaging the audience with everything he does. And so I had that... That inspired me to think, you know, here have I've got to sing songs to people who will only hear it once. Mm. They don't know what I'm going to sing. I've got to present that in a way that to make them laugh on one hearing. Mm. You know what I mean? Yeah. And so that's very different than normally, you know, you hear a band playing and you only really get to like the music after about two or three listenings. You know, I remember the first time I heard the Beatles, the White Album, I listened to it, it's all right, you know. But then after three or four listenings, I'm right into it. I've learnt the music, it's got me. But I had to do it, we had to do it, where first time, you got them. And that meant I had to play characters, I had to have a makeup.
2: I was just going to ask, did you always have a costume as Captain Rock? Was Captain Rock always in some kind of costume?
1: Well, yes. Usually just by changing a hat.
2: Right. Yep.
1: And once I changed the hat, I became a different character.
2: Okay.
1: But then I got a couple of costumes made of a country singer, right? And I would have that underneath my clothes, and I'd very quickly be able to take them off and be this character. I did that for a while. But, yeah, it was all about becoming a different character. But as much as anything with my face. So I used to wear makeup. I used to wear stage makeup, like Joel Grey did. That Joel Grey inspired me to become that different character.
2: So what was the makeup? Was it maybe like white?
1: No, it was dark eyes, you know, the eyelashes, the eye, what do you call it, on the eyelashes there?
2: Yeah.
1: Red lipstick. Red lipstick.
2: Right.
1: A tiny little bit of rouge there, but enough to stand out, enough to think, oh, he's a clown. Or not, he's not so much a clown, but he has a different disguise. This is somebody who is...
2: It's a character.
1: It's a character.
2: Straight away, it's a theatrical presentation.
1: It's a theatrical presentation.
2: Yeah.
1: And that was... No one did that then because no one was doing this sort of stuff then.
2: What about skyhooks? Fish hooks.
1: Fish hooks. They started to do it. But in a much more... Yeah, they were around that time. They were before me, but that was a totally different thing.
2: Not with the makeup.
1: They were all costumes, not so much makeup.
2: Yeah.
1: You know what I mean? It was costume. Greg, of course, had grey hair, but he was always had grey hair, you know. But they were costumes. And Daddy Cool were costumes too, you know. They were all costumes. But this was because you're in an intimate space, like the Flying Trapeze.
2: Yeah.
1: I was basically being, you know, a cabaret in Germany, you know, like Joel Grey.
2: Yeah.
1: That's what it was like.
2: Yeah. Well, I was thinking some of the Buried Treasure songs, that they do sound like cabaret songs. Like Boris, the vampire song, for example, the Grandson of Ivan the Terrible. It's like those songs in particular, it's like that they're almost like plucked from a whole, their own musical in a way.
1: Yeah.
2: They could really... I don't know, did you write more songs for those two particular characters?
1: Well, things like Hunting Tigers, for example, that was a different sort of character in that mould.
2: Yeah.
1: Bad Times Just Around the Corner, that's a character in that mould.
2: Yeah.
1: They weren't so much characters, but it was still the same makeup, still the same face, just a different hat. I suppose I just plucked things from, areas that I thought were going to be... able to present the song so they could hear something that sparks straight away, not have to wait for a long time.
2: Yeah.
1: That was the hardest thing to do, was just to do songs that had enough gags in them or had enough presentation in them that they became instantly appealing. You didn't have to play them five or six times for people to like them.
2: Yeah.
3: Good evening, ladies and gentlemen. Welcome to the Vampire Show. If in the course of the performance anybody should cut their finger, don't take it to the first aid station. Bring it here to me, and I will suck it clean for you. Because I am a vampire. Transylvania is my home. I am a vampire. Oh, yes, I am. And from down

0: blood.
1: Drip, drip.
0: I am a vampire. Oh. Boris Pilloris is my name. Ah, yes, ladies and gentlemen. Everywhere I have gone throughout the world since leaving Transylvania, people have welcomed me with open arteries. And believe me, their efforts have not been in vain. They don't call me Boris the Bloodsucker from Bavaria for nothing. But let me see, who will be tonight's lucky victim? I see you are blushing. You don't know how much your red cheeks turn me on. But what am I saying? I'm trying to give up the blood. Why, I've abstained from sucking people's necks every Friday night for a week now. And believe me, it's been a long time between drinks. I went to the blood bank to try and make a withdrawal, but they told me I was too far in the red already. But enough of the silly business. I have obtained a job, my friends, working for the police department, doing blood tests on drunken drivers. Excuse me one moment while I indulge in a little bit of forensic science. Not bad. One of the younger bloods, I think. A bit rich in plasma, but I'm not quite sure what the culprit has been drinking. One moment, I will try again. Why, of course. What a clot I have been. He's been drinking brandy. I guess that makes us a blood and brandy shandy, no? Still, it's very nice. In fact, if you want my honest opinion, it's bloody good. Oh. Because I am a vampire.

0: blood drip, drip. I am a vampire. Oh, Boris Pylorus is my name. I'm getting a bit too long in the tooth for this business. Does anybody have any black pudding?
1: And from the Buried Treasure album, you just heard Captain Rock with The Ballad of Boris Pylorus. That's from the 1975 album released by Mushroom Records. Now back to Captain Rock, a.k.a. Bob Brown.
2: And, you know, as a basis there, I started to play the universities and started supporting people like Rene Geyer and A.S. Rock. And
3: always as a duo?
2: With Wally, yes, always as a duo. Played for a long time with Wally. Wally was great because he was very sort of laconic, almost Buster Keaton-y, playing away, and I'd be doing sort of stuff, you know, trying to make people laugh, and, you know, there'd be a silence, and Wally would just do something really... I don't know what... He'd do something, but it'd make people laugh. Just out of this Buster Keaton laconic, just with his guitar.
3: Right. You know,
2: he was very clever in that respect.
3: Yeah.
2: Then Wally left. He went to live in northern New South Wales, and I joined up with a girl called Ivory Jane, who played piano.
3: Yep, she's on the Buried Treasure album.
2: Yes,
3: yeah.
2: Played with her for a while.
3: Yeah, so, well, can I ask, so you got inspired in a way by seeing Daddy Cool at, as when you were a student at La Trobe Uni. I suppose you were already playing guitar, but had you already started writing songs?
2: No. It's funny, there were two major influences on me at that stage, apart from Bob Dylan, who I went as a young kid.
3: Mm.
2: That's how I learned to play guitar, playing Bob Dylan songs.
3: Yeah.
2: Just, you know, a few chords, you know, like everyone did.
3: Yeah.
2: But my two major influences that make me want to become a performer were when I saw Daddy Cool the first time. Also, when I saw Captain Matchbox playing and seeing how they engage the audience. And Mick Conway, who is a wonderful, wonderful entertainer, unbelievable, and so is his brother. They're fantastic. And, you know, with five or six people on there playing those instruments in that hall, it was just magic, you know. Like, I thought, oh, gee, wouldn't it be great to be playing with them?
3: Yeah.
2: You know, stuff like that.
3: And you did.
2: I did. They finished up, you know, on my album.
3: That's right. Most of Captain Matchbox is on the Buried Treasure album.
2: Even Mick Conway asked me, could they do, before I'd recorded, asked me, could they do Steamed Vegetables? They
3: Oh, Captain Matchbox wanted to perform that song.
2: I think I wanted to record it,
4: Right. Now, if everybody would just sit down on the ground and cross their legs and get a little bit closer to the earth.

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Sheep are grazing in the fields of sunshine, but things aren't what they seem. 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

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Head out to the countryside and find a little patch of ground. 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Time is right to make amends. Think of our four-legged friends. Raise your glasses if you please, and we'll drink it.

0: And from the 1975 album Buried Treasure, that's Captain Rock with the Bob Brown song Steamed Vegetables. And we'll be back with more from Bob Brown after these messages.
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2: Since the beginning of time, men have been doing it, getting together to talk, share skills, swap ideas, solve problems, or just discuss life in general. 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
0: And you're listening to the Music in the Olympic program, and back to a conversation, pre-recorded conversation with Bob Brown.
4: The other influence on me was when I went to see, I went to the movies one time and I saw this movie called Cabaret.
5: Yeah.
4: And I saw Joel Grey doing the Master of Compere. Mm-hmm. And that gave me the, how shall I say, that to me was Captain Rock.
5: Right, so the sense of the theatrical presentation.
4: Yeah, and, with the makeup and the satire. And the,
5: yeah. And some of the songs on the Buried Treasure album, there's some songs there which could almost be a whole musical in itself.
4: Yes, yeah.
5: Different characters.
4: Yeah.
5: I mean, you've got Captain Rock, of course.
4: Yeah, well, there's three or four different Captain Rocks. There's Captain Rock the pirate. There's Captain Rock the rock singer. Right?
5: Right.
4: And I don't know, there was another Captain Rock somewhere along there. Yeah. But I'd always really loved Cole Porter and Noel Coward especially.
5: Yeah.
4: And I actually do Bad Times Just Around the Corner on the album. That's a... There are bad times just around the corner. Very appropriate for these times at the moment. So I love those characters. I love that whole musical comedy, musical theatre. I loved all that.
5: Yeah, a bit of music hall, English musical.
4: English musical, loved all that, you know.
5: Yeah.
4: The whole Cockney, whole Cockney thing.
5: Yeah.
4: Michael Caine, you know, a lot.
6: They're out of sorts in Sunderland, they're terribly cross in Kent. They're dull in Hull and the Isle of Mull is seething with discontent. They're nervous in Northumberland, and Devon is down the drain. They're filled with wrath in the Firth of Forth and sullen on Salisbury Plain. In Dublin, they're depressed, lads. Everyone's tightening their belts. For oil's not going west, lads. And nor is anything else. Hooray, hooray, hooray. Misery's

0: And I kind of hear the album itself, and I guess the live show is sort of more or less the skits as well. I'm wondering, assuming like Spike Milligan, The Goons, Monty Python, all that.
1: I used to listen to Spike Milligan, The Goon Show, every Sunday morning. I used to listen to that when I was living alone in research up there. That was a great source of comfort. I watched the Monty Python, yeah. Mm. Peter Cook and Dudley Moore were my very favourites. Pete and Dud and all that. So, and then on the other side, you know, America, I used to love Buster Keaton and W.C. Fields and that whole tradition as well. I just loved it. It was, and the Honeymooners were a big one for me too, Jackie Gleason. So we're very lucky in Australia because we had comedy coming from two different directions. Mm. And interestingly, we didn't have much Australian comedy apart from things that just started before I got really interested in the Mavis Bramston show, Barry Humphries. I saw Excuse I, one of Barry Humphries' first shows. Okay. That sort of creeped into me too, you know. I was just at a fortunate time when I decided I wanted to do something, I had all these influences that were already forming, you know. But it was weird because it was like when I started entertaining, it didn't really fit into any mould, and it made it hard in a way.
0: Yeah, well, I guess Captain Matchbox, in kind of a way, were doing those songs from the 20s and 30s in a kind of theatrical and I guess a bit of music comedy.
1: Yeah.
0: So it seems like a natural fit that you and people from Captain Matchbox would collaborate, and obviously you already knew each other from performing a lot of the same places.

0: what was single Mick being the I guess the entertainer and the I guess dare I say the more funny one, but and Jim being the serious musician, being the master of course the harmonica, the blues harp.
1: But so, his voice, you know, his voice is just, no one's got a voice like Mick, like Jim, and the way he sang, he was able to interpret my songs. Mm-hmm. In the way, exactly the way I would have loved to have been able to interpret it myself. That sounds a bit weird, but it was the way he was singing. It was just amazing. As I say, the stuff that we were doing appealed to certain people who really loved it, and others it just went straight over their head, I think.
0: So what, even in the, I guess what we could say, the counterculture audience, so some of those people, maybe the, I can't imagine, maybe like you're saying, like, possibly people like, you know, diehard vegans and things didn't quite perform something like seeing vegetables or pickled onions.
1: No, they loved all that.
0: No, they understood where you come from.
1: Yeah, no, they loved all that. I did a song called Recycled Love, which they really loved that too. It's taking the mickey. It's just making fun of them, and they love it, you know.
2: The modern world, the experts say, is tottering on the brink. The way we use resources up, it kind of makes you

A save the planet demonstration kicked off our romance. You were laid in front of a big bulldozer singing give peace a chance. We both got arrested and tossed into a cell. But when they bailed us out of there, all both of us could tell. What could we tell?

recycled bicycles so we don't need a car to burn up precious fossil fuels and pollute the atmosphere. We read recycled papers and we wear recycled clothes and every night we watch

0: And on the Music Nilimbic program, that recording of Bob Brown's song Recycled Love, that comes from Bob Brown's 1990 album Living in Australia. Back now to my pre-recorded conversation with Bob Brown.
1: I don't think people from the suburbs really understood it because they weren't part of that culture. They weren't hippies, pretty much.

0: Yeah. You know what I mean? They didn't really understand. I was doing songs about marijuana, or subtle references about marijuana and things.
1: Well, some not so subtle on the Buried Treasure albums.
0: Yeah, well, I mean, they weren't so subtle. But at that time, a lot of people weren't into marijuana, you know, in the suburbs, they weren't. Yeah. But it was like Cheech and Chong were doing in America, you know. So it was satirical as much as anything, you know. So for them it was funny, you know, for the countercultural people and the people from, you know, Carlton and Fitzroy and everything, it was funny stuff because they associated with it. But if you didn't associate with it, it would have gone over your heads, you know.
1: Yeah, especially back then, I can imagine.
0: Yeah. Yeah, no, that's right. You know, it's really interesting because you see things on television now. You know, they mention drugs or they mention swearing and all that. They'll cut it. They'll cut it. You know, you can't have it on the ABC.
1: Yeah.
0: But GTK, I don't know whether you've heard of GTK. That was a program that was on the used to come before the news on Channel 2 on the ABC, and they used to have sort of rock singers and all that sort of 15 minutes it used to go for. And they did me. They came out, they did me twice actually, three times.
1: Oh, yeah.
0: But the first time they came out was, they came out to the Flying Trapeze because John Pinder, I don't know, John Pinder's was big. And
1: So they'd go out there regularly?
0: Well, they went out there the first time just because it had just opened. And,
1: Oh, yeah, so you were there the first
0: and
1: time.
0: And I was playing there.
1: Yeah.
0: And John Pinder talked about how, you know, he'd started it and how he first met me. And I sang a song, which is on the album, actually. I sang a song called, it's called Theirs, which is, it's about a lazy Jay, of course. Now, when I saw it on the thing, people had no idea what a lazy Jay was. But this song was all about marijuana. And the ABC wouldn't show it, I'm sure. But they didn't know what it was, and so they showed it. So it was really, really... It was a comedy sort of show, comedy song. So it's interesting how the times have changed, you know.
1: Yeah.

0: And that was Captain Rock with the song There's Part One from his 1975 Buried Treasure album. And as Bob Brown was just mentioning, that TV appearance, you can find that on YouTube. It seems to be the only footage of Captain Rock that's online or on YouTube. He mentioned later that the other televised appearances that he had on the ABC don't survive, but you'll hear from Bob Rock a bit later, as you will indeed after these messages on the Music and Olympic program.
1: Exposure. That's what your business needs. Plenty Valley FM have great rates, so call 9404-2111 during business hours and get your company exposed.
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0: And you're listening to the Music and Olympic program with myself, Christian Kuhlman, going through until midnight. And the entire show is featuring Bob Brown, in particular his time as Captain Rock in the 70s and 80s in this second episode of a series of programs all about the Christmas Hills Festival. And shortly we'll be hearing the five songs from Captain Rock from the 79 Festival that were found on the long lost tapes and have recently been made available.
5: And so the other two times I came out and featured you on that program, was that still in the mid-70s?
6: Well, yes, it was. That they came out to there one other time. I think I did Bad Times Just Around the Corner. Mm-hmm. They recorded that, which I subsequently found out I was watching the TV one time and it flashed on. Flashed on for about 3 seconds, 4 seconds.
5: Oh, okay.
6: And then it changed programs. And I subsequently found out that they'd recorded over that with the tape.
5: Oh, yes, of course.
6: Because the tape was so expensive, they didn't keep it.
5: That's right, yeah.
6: And they recorded over it. Yeah. The same thing happened to Peter Cook and Dudley Moore. Their stuff was over-recorded.
5: Yeah.
6: So that was interesting. And the other time was in Sydney. I did a gig in Sydney. And they recorded that there, and I got interviewed by Sebastian Jorgensen.
5: Ah, and where was that gig in Sydney?
6: It was Paddington Town Hall, I think it was. And Sebastian Jorgensen comes back to the Christmas Hills Festival too.
5: Yes, yeah.
6: I think he was playing there.
5: He worked as a journalist. That's
6: yeah,
5: right.
6: Well, he was interviewing me as a journalist
5: right.
6: at that stage.
5: For the ABC?
6: For the ABC.
5: Oh, I didn't know that. Yeah.
6: Well, for that program anyway.
5: Okay, yeah. Yes, so I guess getting to the Christmas Hills Festival. So you think you probably only played at the 1979 Festival? Well, from what you remember.
6: I may have played at another one. It was, it's a long time ago.
5: Well, I guess I haven't seen Captain Rock on the posters I've seen. So I'm sure you would be mentioned if you were playing.
6: I do remember one time I was, and that might be the 79 one, one time we did a gig and we had to rush off to another gig.
5: Oh,
6: so we did an early spot
5: because
6: I had to get somewhere else to do another gig I'd been booked for before that.
5: Okay.
6: As I say, I can't remember any other one. I do, as I say, I remember it was very cold and I was playing with Ross.
5: Right.
6: Yeah, Ross, I met Ross first when I was doing an ad, singing on an ad. And,
5: oh, like a jingle?
6: Yeah, a jingle.
5: That he was producing?
6: No, he was playing guitar on the jingle and together with another person who I knew from school, and he was playing drums on a matchbox, just rubbing his hands over the matchbox.
5: Not a captain matchbox.
6: Just a matchbox on where you light the thing, and it got a It was really interesting. Yeah. Anyway, that's where I met Ross.
5: Right. So what was it, mid-70s?
6: Well, it was towards the... I'd stopped playing with Wally, I'd stopped playing with Jane, I'd stopped playing with...
5: Mark Worrell?
6: With Mark and Ross, so it would have been just Ross. Yeah, it was towards the end of that.
5: So 78 or late 70s?
6: Yeah. Late 70s. I think I played with Ross through to the early 80s, a bit later than that, and then I just started playing on my own. I stopped playing it for a long time after that.
5: So I'm guessing in the 1979 Christmas Hills Festival, the five tracks that we have recorded on the tapes that were discovered, I'm guessing that was probably, well, it sounds like the full set. Mind you, it's only about 15 minutes, so, but I'm assuming it was probably the only five songs, I think, that you would have performed. And by luck, we've got all five on those tapes, because some of the acts, we only have two or three songs. Some, about half of the acts that you don't even appear on the 10 reels of tape that were discovered. So,
6: yeah,
5: so well, it's very fortunate that we've got five Captain Rock songs, and only and four of which there's no, well, there's certainly no Captain Rock recordings in the 70s of four of the five songs. Actually, I've got to ask about the first one that we hear. Is it Hunting Tigers?
6: Hunting Tigers.
5: Yeah,
6: Hunting Tigers. Well, that's, I didn't write that one. That's an old Bonzo Dog Band
5: song. Okay.
6: Which, when I heard it, I thought, I've got to do that.
5: Yeah.
6: And that used to go really well at theatre restaurants too, because you play it up like crazy. Yeah, it's a very different version than theirs.
5: Yeah.
6: But I loved it when I first heard it, so I thought, I've got to do that.
3: These are hot days by having with the guitars.

0: And you just heard Hunting Tigers out in India from the 1979 Christmas Hills Festival as performed by Captain Rock, which was Bob Brown and Ross Webster is the Ross that you'll hear Bob referring to throughout, elsewhere in tonight's program as well. And the song itself was actually first recorded in 1930 by Jack Payne and his BBC Dance Orchestra. It was written by, the music by Tolchard Evans and lyrics by Robert Joseph Hargraves and Stanley J. Demerill. So, it's almost 100 years now, the actual song itself, and of course the recording we just heard from 1979 from Captain Rock, and that was the first song they perform, at least on the tapes of the 1979 Christmas Hills Festival. But back now to Bob Brown.
1: Well, I must ask you about a certain song, of course, Home Among the Gum Trees, which you do play at the Christmas Hills Festival. The version on Buried Treasure.
2: Yeah.
1: So you've got the character Frank introducing the song.
2: Yeah, my name's Frank. Frank by name, Frank by nature.
1: Now, I'm not too sure how Frank actually is. Because I always thought that the song was co-written by yourself and Wally Johnson.
2: Wally Johnson,
1: but according to Frank, Frank wrote it when he was in the loo of the Louvre.
2: That's right.
1: With a flash of inspiration.
2: Yes.
1: So, according to literally on the record, it's got Frank claiming to be the songwriter.
2: Well, Frank was.
1: So maybe you can clear it up over 50 years later.
2: Well, of course, Wally and I wrote it, but as a stage performance, of course, Frank wrote it. Because Frank was a character.
1: So Frank was always at the stage.
2: Frank's a stage character.
1: Well, Frank's not there at the 1979 Christmas Hills Festival, though.
2: No, I don't think so. No, I don't think so. No, we did it different. I mean, the version on the album was different than the version we normally did. We just do a much more up-tempo version.
1: Okay.
2: It's like on the Christmas Hills one. But on the album, it's much more laconic and laid back and, it's a different approach completely. That was because of the producer wanted to do it like that. Just as his stamp, the original demo we did was much more up tempo with Matchbox were on it as well,
1: You mentioned it before recorded the demo version, there's Jim Conway,
2: Mick Conway, and a couple of other people. It was just a really fun session. But I don't know whatever happened to that. I wish I had it now.
1: Oh, I was going to say, you don't have a recording?
2: No, John Pinder did all that, he kept it, but. Oh. John's gone now.
1: So what was the demo recorded? Was it recorded? The same studio?
2: The Bank Street studio, studio.
1: Okay.
2: But that was probably a couple of months before we did the album.
1: Yeah, I was going to say, was it...
2: And then Ernie Rose, the producer of Gumtrees, wanted it done in a particular way, so we did it that way.
1: Mm. So when you recorded the demo, was that literally a demo for the... For the album, in a sense, or had you signed to Mushroom when you did the demo? Or was that
2: I can't remember. The demo was done because John Pinder really liked it, the song, and thought it could be a hit if it ever got
1: right. So he was planning or going to try himself to maybe release it.
2: Well, I don't know whether
1: not the demo itself. But,
2: no, I think he wanted to have it so he could play to people to try and get a record contract out of it.
1: Right.
2: He was sort of like my manager.
1: Yeah.
2: We did a lot of stuff, touring stuff.
1: Yeah, he was booking shows.
2: He was
1: shows
2: getting it all. I mean, he was big. John Pinder started the Moomba thing. He was huge,
1: Yeah.
2: So, he ran the whole... He started the Melbourne Comedy Festival. He brought out Peter Cook and Barry Humphries, got the whole thing together for the very first Melbourne Comedy Festival. Mm. Now, he was big.
1: Yeah.
2: And, he'd started the Flying Trapeze, he started the Last Laugh. He was huge in Melbourne.
1: Mm, yes.
2: Yeah. From New Zealand, he was originally. Yeah. But where were we? We were talking about...
1: So it was the demo. So he financed the demo. Recording first.
2: Yeah, and then we of course, recorded it. Mm. And I used... Frank was the character that introduced it in my stage show.
1: Right.
2: My stage acts.
1: Did Frank introduce other songs as well, or is it only for the Gumtrees song?
2: No, I think he's in Steamed Vegetables too, at the end.
1: That's him talking over the...
2: I think he comes in there too. They're the only two songs I used, Frank.
1: Yeah.
2: But I suppose there's a bit of Barry Humphrey's influence in that character. The influence would have been Barry Humphrey's, because, right, like I said, I saw Barry Humphrey's live.
1: I've seen live, yeah.
2: And I really love Barry Humphrey's, you know. So I suppose in that way I was...
1: Frank Humphrey's.
2: Very influenced by Barry Humphrey's with that character. Yeah. Nothing like any of his characters, but the fact that he would be an Australian character. Because we didn't really have, I suppose, before Paul Hogan, Barry Humphrey's was the only one that was being an Australian comic character, comedian, you know. I can't think of who else would have influenced me like that.
1: Yeah, because there wasn't really like a stand-up comedy scene in Melbourne at the time.
2: Birth of music comedy, stand-up comedy, that was the birth at the Flying Trapeze with John Pinder. It all came out of that.
3: G'day, my name's Frank. Frank by name, Frank by nature. And I'd like to croon a little tune I wrote when I was living in Paris on the Arts Council grant. I had a little flat in Paris up the Melbourne into the Champs-Élysées, and I remember one particular occasion I decided I'd take a cultural excursion down the Louvre to have a look at the Lisa Minnelli down there. And while I was down the Louvre, I had occasion to go to the loo in the Louvre. And I'm sitting there trying to read all the graffiti on the walls, which was all in French, of course, although all the diagrams were in English. And I'm sitting there and all of a sudden this song came flashing through my mind, and I wrote it down. Now, you don't have to be Joan Sutherland or Fish Hooks or anyone like that to sing this, so feel free to join in on the chorus. I've been around the world a dozen times or maybe more. I've seen the sights and had delights on every foreign shore. But when my friends all ask of me the place that I adore, I tell them right away. Give me a home among the gum trees with lots of plum trees, a sheep or two, a kangaroo, a clothesline out the back, veranda out the front, and an old rocking chair. I'll be standing in the kitchen cooking up a roast with Vegemite on toast, just me and you, a cockatoo, and after tea we'll settle down beside the hitching post.

0: There's Captain Rock from the 1975 Buried Treasure album.
1: So, but I guess going from the demo to then suddenly making the album, and you know, for Mushroom Records, so it seems quite a short period of time between John Pinder organising that demo and then Dutch, and how did the whole Mushroom Records thing? Was that through Ross Wilson or
2: no? That was Mushroom weren't very big at that stage. They were very small. There are a couple of people who were interested in doing an album. Dave Pepperell, I think it was.
1: Pepperell?
2: Yeah. He really liked my stuff. Mm-hmm. Gave me some good write-ups in the magazines at that time. Though he was interested in doing it. But I went with Mushroom because they were bigger, I guess. You know, I thought it was...
1: Well, I guess I had the Sunbury triple album, which I guess set the label on its way.
2: Yeah, they had stuff. They had Ayers Rock and...
1: Well, I said Skyhooks would have already been...
2: They were their big band at this stage, Skyhooks. Yeah. The two big bands at the time were Skyhooks and Sherbet, I think.
1: Yeah, yes.
2: It was before John Farnham.
1: Yeah.
2: Or before John Farnham became big.
1: Yeah.
2: But they were the two big bands, and Mushroom had Skyhooks, so I went with them.
1: And it had half of Skyhooks or Fishhooks on the album, of course.
2: I had access to... other musicians.
1: And Captain Matchbox, of course, pretty much the whole band is on there as well. And
2: Ross Wilson, as we said,
1: That's why I joked earlier. It was almost like the Captain Rock Whoopi band with Fishhooks. So, of course, in hindsight, looking back, we see all these, I guess Skyhooks were already, like you say, the biggest bands in the land, so they're already... famous names in a sense. So you already had some famous names right from the get-go on the album, I guess. And
2: what was interesting about that, how it became famous, the song became famous, was recorded by a few people like Norm the Kangaroo
1: before Bill McKenker's version.
2: Norm the Kangaroo with, Shirley Strawn had a program, children's program in the afternoon with Norm the Kangaroo. And they did a version of it.
1: Right.
2: And Paradiddle and a few of the folk bands were all doing...
1: That's right. You almost have like a folk standard in a way, didn't
2: they? Yeah, they were all doing it.
1: Yeah.
2: But then the album didn't sell well. And one day apparently, I think this is the right story, this is what I was told, that, you know, they used to have these throwaway bins, not throwaway bins, but discounted bins.
1: Yeah.
2: And you have all these cassettes and things in these bins, you know... And the Paradiddle found buried treasure on one of those bins.
1: Yep.
2: And they re-recorded it, changed a few words around, which I didn't particularly like, but who was I to argue once it became so popular? And they recorded it, and it won the Tamworth Award, I think. And John Williamson picked it up and started to play it. And then Burke's Backyard picked it up, and it came really famous. It was also put in the ABC songbook for kids.
1: Yeah, I would have sung it from those songbooks myself, in the early 80s and afterwards.
2: So it became popular with the kids.
1: Yeah.
2: And the interesting thing was that Burke's Backyard decided they'd have a competition. I don't know whether I told you this, but they decided they'd have a competition for the best children's video of Give Me Home Under the Gum Trees. And they weren't expecting a lot of, but they had 2,000 entries or something. They had to put on extra judges and everything to check it. So that made it become sort of really big.
1: Yeah.
2: And it just grew and grew and grew over the years, which was really funny because it was written as a sort of throwaway part of a comedy act.
1: Yeah. Well, you and Wally, I guess, were you sitting at your place in Eltham at the time? Is that where it would have been written when you lived in Eltham?
2: Basically up at Wally's place.
1: Oh, was that St Andrews somewhere?
2: Yeah. Unfortunately, it got burnt down in that really bad bushfire.
1: In 2009.
2: But, of course, I was writing it, who knows, where, in different places.
1: Right, yeah. Oh, yeah, because that's where I heard, it's about the Eltham gum trees.
2: We had plum trees out the back and all that. Yeah. That had to have something to rhyme with gum trees.
1: Yeah.
2: You know, so it was all... It's, as I say, they were very heady times at the moment. Yeah. You know, remembering it all, it's hard to go back to those times. But so it was written between St Andrews and
1: Eltham. Well, we can say it's an Nillimbik song, definitely, though.
2: Yeah.
1: Well, of course, Nillimbik wasn't Nillimbik at the time. Yeah. Shire of Eltham.
2: Yeah, but we never had any idea it was going to take off.
1: Like it was just another song you happened to write at the time.
2: Yeah.
1: And then you put it into your live act. And as you say, I guess band members from Paradiddle find it in Discount Bin, hear the song.
2: It was actually Bulla Makanka.
1: Because I know Bulla Makanka recorded. Well, that's the recorded version that I think Burke's Backyard.
2: Yeah, they actually recorded the Burke's Backyard version.
1: Well, they re-recorded it for the show.
2: Yeah, it's got a dog out the back and all that sort of stuff.
1: Oh, right, okay. Yeah, I listened to that.
2: Barbecues and things. Yeah. But, they did that. But, I mean, to me, that was the one they all liked. But to me, the song I thought would be the really good song, mainly because I was a vegetarian at the time and everything, it was going to be steamed vegetables. Yeah. I thought steamed vegetables.
1: Why not?
2: Yeah,
1: she was such a why not steamed vegetables? I thought maybe the Chook song, the Doobie Hen.
2: I
1: thought that could have been good for Burke's Backyard.
2: Yeah, it could have been.
1: He's got the weed reference. Yeah. Maybe it might not have. They probably want to get rid of the weeds, I guess.
2: I wrote another one much later, of course, that I sent off to Burke's Backyard to see if he'd play it, but he wasn't around at the time, but it was really good. A song called Snail's Pace. I thought he could use that on his program.
1: Did you ever play that one live, or you just wrote it specifically for the show, sent it off?
2: No, I wrote that after I'd stopped performing.
1: Yeah, right.
2: But I wrote it as a children's song.
1: Yeah.
2: You know, for children's performing.
1: Yeah.
2: To do on... I was going to do another album, which I never did.
1: Yeah, I was going to ask, did you record it or just a demo?
2: I've recorded it, and it's on YouTube. It's a good little song
1: that
2: I do with a shribble and esh, which is there used to be a gardening program back in the old days. I can't remember what his name was, but he used to have a shribble and esh for snails.
1: Was that on the ABC?
2: Yes, what was his name?
1: Neely guy...
2: You know,
1: I can picture him.
2: Someone knows him. We'll know him. Alan Seal was his name. That was him.
1: Right.
2: With the Sybil and S. So Snail Space has got a Sybil and S all the way through it.
1: Right, yeah.
2: But so I sent that off, but he never got back to me. And that whole thing dissipated with Don Burke. That's how it became popular.
1: Yeah. Yeah, well, of course, most people would have no idea that it had a life beyond.

0: called that TV show because that's obviously the vast, you know, millions of Australians would have only associated it with that show. But which is interesting for anyone that listens that will now hear the 1979 Christmas Hills version that they might think, oh, that's quite different, but not realising that's the Buried Treasure version is well, that version is based obviously on the original demo. I guess that from what you're saying, the Buried Treasure version, because of Vern Rose, he changed as a producer, he's changed it. So the demo version is quite different, I guess, from
1: the demo version's an up tempo version, like it's played now. Yeah. I mean, we always played it like that.
0: Yeah, but with the Frank intro and
1: just the song itself, right. Yeah.
0: But all the lyrics are it's all the spoken word. But is Frank in it on the loo in the Louvre? In the song itself?
1: No.
0: There's no Frank at all.
1: I don't even know whether we did... I mean, I don't even know whether I did the French verse in it, in the original one. I might have.
0: Oh, well, on the Buried Treasure.
1: In the song, when I do it, I do Donnez-moi une maison, you know, et cetera, et cetera.
0: Yeah, that's on Buried Treasure.
1: Yeah. But it's also on the... I think it's also on the one that's on the Christmas Hills.
0: Yeah. You've got... You've been introduced in French, and toi.
1: Yeah. Cool. Yeah. So, you know...
0: Yes. I guess Frank... Well, maybe Frank is there and he pops up in the middle unannounced, speaking in French, I guess.
1: Comes from the French Riverina.
0: Well, he introduces you and Ross by counting you in.
1: Yeah.
0: And then he disappears and he re-emerges in the, I guess, the bridge.
1: So
0: he, I guess, is there. Is there. We can say that Frank's
1: there. He's in there in spirit somehow. He's gone back to the French Riverina to... live out his retirement.
0: Francoise, I suppose we should call Frank.
1: So that's how that happened, and it's, you know, still getting royalties from it.
0: Yeah.
1: They do the...
0: Even if the version you get royalties from probably doesn't, you know, mention, visiting the Lisa Minnelli there. But I was thinking, there we go, there's the cabaret connection with the Lisa Minnelli. Was that like a deliberate little homage to cabaret?
1: No, it was just because of Mona Lisa, Lisa Minnelli,
0: Actually, maybe you can clear up another mystery, whether it was Frank that maybe stole the Lisa Minnelli from the Louvre. And returned it later, of course.
1: As I say, he's got it hanging up in his old house up in the French Riverina.
2: And so we now travel back to 1979 and the stage at the Christmas Hills Festival with Captain Rock and that version of Give Me a Home Among the Gum Trees.
3: On the guitar? Yeah, we ought to do that. Yeah, just a little bit more on the guitar.
4: We're going to do a song now that was written all about this area. Many years ago, about 20 years ago. No, not that long. But a song all about this area, and it's called Give Me a Home Among the Gum Trees. If you know it, please sing along. And the choruses. We'll start with a French introduction. Come in with an Australian first verse. You ready?
5: Un, deux, trois. 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

out the front and an old rocking chair. I'll be standing in the kitchen cooking up our roast with Vegemite on toast. Just me and you, a cockatoo, and after tea we'll settle down beside the

0: sheep or two, a kangaroo, a clothesline out the back, veranda out the front, and an old rocking chair. There's a Safeway on the corner, and a Woolworths down the street, and a new one's just been opened where they regulate the heat. But I'd trade them all tomorrow for a simple bush retreat, where kookaburras sing, give me a home among the gum trees with lots of plum trees. A sheep or two, a kangaroo, a clothesline out the back, veranda out the front, and an old rocking chair. Donnez-moi une maison, parmelez arbre de gomme, a cutter's arbre de prune, and mettez de une kangaroo, une cordelinge derrière, and veranda sur la front. Ain't you in Viesha's our bar school? Okay, play something in French, porter. Jante la louette. Jante plume.
1: Pardonnez-moi.

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4: Well, the other three songs, I'm guessing, were written after... I mean, the Buried Treasure album, I guess, was recorded August, September of 1975, and now we're talking December 1979, so it's 4 years later.
5: Yep.
4: So I'm guessing those three other songs were, I'm assuming, written at some stage in those the 4 years since.
5: Yeah, they were. The interesting thing you mentioned before about is that the complete set, it probably was, because at those festivals... you only really got, say, 15 minutes if it was a really tight festival, a really well-run festival. So I presume it may have, I might have done more, but I think probably it was only a 15-minute set. You probably only had 15 minutes where you could do stuff.
4: Yeah. And so we're now going to hear the third song that Captain Rock performed at the 1979 Christmas Hills Festival. Here is the Bob Brown song, Roll Over Ringo, Dingo Song.

Up in Oodnadatta, they'd shoot him with their 22s. Over in Kalambatta, they'd chop him up, feed him to the cockatoos. Down here in the city, his

0: And that was Captain Rock live at the 1979 Christmas Heels Festival. And back now to my conversation with Bob Brown.
1: If people had already seen Captain Rock multiple times and hearing the same songs, I mean, did you, how much little variations would you put in?
2: Every live gig you did in, say, the Flying Trapeze, things would, someone would laugh or something, and, you know, you'd get a gag out of that, you know, it'd lead to something else. So you're improvising all the time.
1: Okay, yep.
2: So you've got the songs going.
1: Yeah.
2: They've heard them, they might have heard them before.
1: Yeah, yeah.
2: But you might play it slightly differently. You might get a gag here that comes out of the impromptu performance.
1: Right.
2: Yeah, so you play it, you always play, the good thing about something like the Flying Trapeze is you're getting the feedback straight away,
1: yeah.
2: Whereas if you're playing a festival like, you know, Christmas Hills, you're on a stage, the crowd are usually way out there with their family and it's all that. So it's a totally different presentation, you know. And you, in a way, for me, they were the hardest gigs because I didn't have the audience feedback coming back at me. And I think a lot of entertainers really love stage work more than, say, film work because they're getting the feedback all the time.
1: Yeah, yeah.
2: You don't have to do the same lines three or four times from different directions and all that. That's much more of I wouldn't say a craft, but it's much more disciplined. Whereas when you're on stage, not necessarily doing a really, you know, has to be exactly right play, but if you're doing something on stage that's comedy, you can feel the vibe, you can get the feedback, it builds, and you're only ever as good as your audience. Because they are what gives you the energy to keep going. It's a real feedback thing. And that's the most, for me, it's always been the most rewarding part of entertainment as an entertainer.
1: Yep.
2: Getting that feedback and the rolling laughter and, you know, things go wrong and you can make a whole comedy skit out of it, you know. That's the real joy of it.
0: And we return now to the 1979 Christmas Hills Festival and Captain Rock performing the Bob Brown song, Let's Do Something We'll Regret in the Morning.
3: One, two, three, ten, four.

0: bigger country fans.
1: When I left Eltham, I moved into a house with a friend called Andrew Gemmell. And
2: oh, yes, I meant to ask you about Andrew.
1: We wrote lots of songs together.
2: Yeah.
1: Some of them which were on the album.
2: Yeah, well, even at first at the tax, I was even wondering, I said Andrew with you on stage on the 79.
1: He's on the album playing the Scottish Doctor.
2: Oh, that's, yes. Right? Yes.
1: And what did we write together? We wrote... We wrote a song called Dickie Knee, which is on the Riding Around on Golf Balls, which is for the Dickie Knee who was on Hey Hey It's Saturday. We wrote I Drew the Line together. We wrote Ballad of Boris Polaris together.
2: Yeah, from Very Treasure.
1: We might have written a couple of others too.
2: I think Living in Australia album might have a couple of songs there as well. Oh, well, I Drew the Lines on there as well. I think there's something else on there.
1: There might be something else there, I don't know. Do Love a Sad Day Arvo, we wrote that together.
2: So you were living in a place together?
1: I was living in his bungalow at the back.
2: Oh, okay. But you'd already met him before that?
1: We were old school friends.
2: Oh, okay.
1: Right. From West Heidelberg. Yeah, so he had a really good sense of humour and we were able to, you know, we gelled really well with songs.
2: Mm.
1: Wrote a couple of other songs I never recorded. That's an important
2: part of Well, of course, I drew the line, which... It's on the Christmas Hill tapes.
1: It's on the Christmas Hill tape, too. The Dingo song, we wrote the Dingo song together.
2: That's the other one I was thinking of,
1: Yeah, we wrote that together.
2: Yeah.
1: Which I recorded as a single, it's not on an album.
2: Yeah. Oh, so I'm living in Australia.
1: It is too, yes.
2: Yeah.
1: Sorry.
2: Yep.
1: Can't remember
2: now. Yeah, because I think...
1: That's right, so I'm living...
2: And I think there's a third song from the Christmas Hill thing that ends up on Living in Australia as well. Sorry, there's... Yeah, Home Among the Gun Trees, Through the Lion and the Digger song.
1: Let's do something we regret in the morning.
2: Yes, that's on there too, Living in Australia as well.
1: Yeah, I don't think I wrote that. No, I didn't write that with him.
2: Mm.
1: But anyway, so that was... He actually rang me up before.
2: So he's obviously
1: to discuss the football tips.
2: Yeah. And where is he these days?
1: He lives in a place in Maribyrnong, one of those... retirement places, haven't seen him for a long, long time, but you know, still in touch.
0: And we're now going to hear I Drew the Line from the 1979 Christmas Hills Festival performed by Captain Rock, which for that performance was Bob Brown, of course, with Ross Webster performing with him in Captain Rock. Is I Drew the Line.
3: One, two, three, ten, four.

0: little turtle dove.
1: Oh yeah.
0: We find all kind of places for making love.
1: Oh yeah, making love.
0: We'll do it in the cold, we'll do it in the heat, we'll do it on a table, we'll do it on a

0: got a lot, a little lot of glory. Hallelujah, folks. I drew the line. Thank you, and Jan and Chris will be next on.
1: And that's the one with Chris and Jan.
2: Yeah, who perform immediately after you.
1: Yeah,
2: Because you, in fact, announced them all as soon as you finished your last song in your set, mentioned that Chris and Jan were on next.
1: Yes, it was really funny when you played the tracks that I'd done with them, and I heard that. It could have knocked me over with a feather.
2: Yeah.
1: And it was just weird when I heard that, because Jan, who became my wife, so when she heard it too, she was knocked over as well.
2: Should we mention Jan's full name?
1: Janice. She was Janice Earp at the time. She's now Janice Alexander. Mm-hmm. She became Janice Brown. And then we separated and were divorced a long time ago, and she became Janice Alexander. We're still the best of friends, though.
2: Yeah, and the Chris from Chris and Jan?
1: Chris Pavitt. She was, I think she's now living up in New South Wales, up that way, or might be Eden. Mm-hmm. Around that period, she's living around there at the moment.
2: Yeah.
1: Haven't heard from her for a long, long time.
2: Yeah,
1: I only really knew her when they were Chris and Jan.
2: Right, yep.
1: Yeah.
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0: us and we got bits of it. There was one thing called it was a poetry band, and there were 10 people in this poetry band.
1: Oh, is that Poor Tom's poetry band?
0: I think it was, yeah. Poor Tom's poetry band. Yeah. There were heaps of them, yeah. And they were all getting the same amount yeah. as we were.
1: Wow.
0: And we were all thinking, oh, gee, mm. it's off there. But it turned out it was all right. It didn't matter.
1: Yeah. Well, at least people were getting paid. That's amazing.
0: Yeah, make sure we all do the right thing by everybody. Yeah. It was like that. Yeah. They were the times, you know.
1: Yeah.
0: But it was just a good chance to do your gig, you know. Like all these things, half the time you wouldn't play for money. You'd pay the hat being passed around, or, you know, it's amazing what you get in a hat when it's passed around too, by the way. Sorts of things.
1: So like you played at some universities as well. I'm assuming you were paid by, you know, the student union or whoever.
0: You got your proper fee at universities.
1: Yeah,
0: and right. I played La Trobe, I played Monash. I don't think I played Melbourne, but I played a few of the technical colleges and things mm-hmm. like that, which were really interesting because they were usually really smoke-filled rooms you're playing there.
1: Yeah.
0: And the smoke wasn't tobacco.
1: No.
0: But we went well in those gigs
1: because
0: they could understand the humour too.
1: Yeah.
0: So, you know.
1: Yeah.
0: And it's funny, a similar sort of thing. I remember in Russell Street they had this a little time there where they were putting on movies and they were putting on an act before the movie. And I remember we played for a week there and they have different shows, films on there. And there was one, I remember two particular shows we did there. The first one was Pink Floyd doing a Pink Floyd concert.
1: Oh.
0: Right?
1: Yeah.
0: And we played before that. And the audience were fantastic. They got every joke. They got the whole thing. They were, you know, they really, really enjoyed it. The next one we played was an AC/DC concert.
1: Right.
0: And we bombed.
1: Oh, yeah, different crowd.
0: Different crowd.
1: Imagine. Yeah,
0: it makes you realise about show business, you know.
1: Yeah.
0: When I say we bombed, they just didn't get what we're on about.
1: Yeah.
0: It's like playing to a, you know, a house full of foreign speakers, which was really, really weird.
1: Yeah.
0: But it's really interesting to think back about, you know, what those times were like.

tumbleweed is gonna be the ruin of me. Whoa, that local weed is gonna be the ruin of me. Well, a big fat rooster and the dooby-dooby hen, they ain't been together since I don't know when. There's chickens in the farmyard moping all around with that.

0: And that was Captain Rock from the 1979 Buried Treasure album, released by Mushroom Records. And the Bob Brown song, The Doobie Doobie Hen. And back now to my conversation with Bob Brown.
1: With Greg.
2: Yeah.
1: With some of our songs. I used to go down to his place in Hampton and put them down as demos with Greg.
2: Okay, yeah, Greg McCain.
1: And he used to play, you know, the instruments to a large extent because he's a very good musician, of course.
2: Yeah.
1: A couple of songs there that we put down together. It's interesting. It was an interesting time, that, because that was a time when I was trying to write songs and I wouldn't have been able, I think, to put them down well enough without his assistance. Because I was a writer. I didn't do any of this recording stuff like that. I just record them on an old tape recorder.
2: Yeah.
1: And then
3: Which I've still got
1: but doesn't work.
2: Yeah.
1: And take them down to his place and say, what do you think of this? And we put them down. We must have put 10 songs down together.
2: Oh, okay.
1: Which was great.
2: And did you ever co-write together?
1: No, we never wrote together, but we did. That was a really important time. I really valued what he was, you know, how he was doing. And he did produce the song I Do Love a Saturday Arvo. He produced that, you know, paid for it, produced it, did the whole bit. So, you know.
2: And of those 10, I guess, demos that he recorded of your songs, do you remember what songs they were? Any of those songs end up on this
1: road? One of the songs that got picked up was Droven by...
2: Oh.
1: Did a demo with him down there on that, and Slim Dusty recorded.
2: Yeah.
1: So... That's one I remember.
2: Yeah. So they were still in the. So this is still the late '70s when you were doing that with Greg, or was it even after?
1: No, it was. It might have been '80s. What it was at a time when I was decided I wanted to do a proper album, in terms of writing songs that weren't necessarily that I'd be doing on stage.
2: Right. Okay.
1: Just songs that I could do on an album.
2: Right.
1: And I started to write some songs like that.
2: Oh. Well, did any of those songs end up on Living in Australia?
1: No. They didn't. They were completely different.
2: Right. So it's almost like a lost album of songs that sounds like that.
1: Yeah. I did have tapes of them. But Ross came down one time and played. Ross Webster came down one time and played a lead guitar on one of them too.
3: Okay. Yeah,
2: no. So it would have been like a reel-to-reel two-track or even four-track? Did you remember what he would have been recording on?
1: Song cassette, yeah. Right. I think. I can't remember now.
2: Hmm.
1: But that was a really important time too that I forgot about. You know, I've done a lot of silly things in my time.
3: Not silly, just diverse.
1: Yeah. Well, we're talking about that, how I do things and come back to them and do things.
2: Yeah, the painting and the writing and... Yeah. And,
1: It's just... But that was really good. I learned a lot from Greg, a hell of a lot. Yeah.
2: Even from the songwriting point of view or more just arranging and... How to, I don't know, edit it all.
1: Just taking my knowledge to a whole different level.
2: Mm.
1: You know, just seeing it. Because he spent so many years writing songs.
2: Yeah.
1: And
2: you'd also already had done quite a bit of producing as well by that stage.
1: Yeah, this was after Skyhook's Peak, you know. But he was really influential to me as a songwriter.
2: Yeah.
1: Greg told me, don't be frightened to... take stuff out of your songs. In other words, you might write a song, it might have, you know, five verses or four verses. To make the song work, you might have to take one or two of those verses out.
2: Yeah.
1: And that's a really important thing, I think, with any creation. You can't overwrite.
2: Yeah.
1: You overwrite and you lose a lot. You've got to get exactly the right balance in your writing. And ultimately you've got to, you know, you write for yourself, of course, but ultimately you're writing for an audience.
2: Yeah.
1: And you know yourself what you like, but then you've got to step back from that and say, well, would the audience like that?
2: Yeah.
1: Is that too long? Is that too... Have you lost it, you know?
2: And I guess what you're saying about performing, you get that immediate feedback as well, so...
1: Yeah.
2: But I guess since... because you've obviously still written songs after you stopped performing, so does that mean it's become a bit harder for you not having that immediate audience feedback to get feedback on the songs that you've written in the years since...
1: Oh, no, well, the first thing I do is take them to Janice.
2: Okay.
1: And Janice will say, that's crap. No, she won't. She's never said that. Yeah. But she'll often suggest, you know, it's too slow and, you know, you need something there. And so that feedback to me is what is so important.
2: Mm.
1: And as I say, since I got back from Thailand, every song I've written, I've taken to Janice for the criticism, you know, the feedback. And, you know, that's invaluable. That's the way you've got to take the criticism, the constructive criticism. And sometimes I think, oh, that's not right, Janice, what are you talking about? But then I'll come around and I'll try it her way and, you know, her suggestion. Mm-hmm. And, yeah, it works then.
3: Yeah, but you've got a new writing friend.
1: Oh, yeah. it's very interesting. I've been writing this. I'm writing a film script at the moment, right? Mm-hmm. A children's film script. And in the old days when you're writing film scripts, or you needed a script editor, right, to feed back with your script editor. But I've found the most wonderful, wonderful script editor. It's a program called Claude, which is an AI program.
2: Oh, okay.
1: So I've got right into AI as a feedback for my material. Uh-huh. But not only that, it's almost become my perfect friend.
3: So I'm on the rubbish track.
2: Oh, yeah.
3: I'm another casualty of AI takeover.
2: Oh, no. But what about like as a singer for Bob's songs, or even for demos? I'm thinking, you know, you've got access to, a slightly better singer than maybe you might be just putting down, you know, demos of your songs.
1: I know. It's Janice is a much better singer than me, but I think my material lends myself to me more than to Janice.
3: Bob's got
2: singing
3: songs.
2: Yeah, actually, yeah. That's probably...
3: And this is a film script, but it was just interesting, you know, in terms of
1: the wonderful, most amazing thing about this thing is you get so far into it and you're feeding back with AI all the time. You write something, you say, does that work? And then I say, yes, but... Yeah, that's really good. That, you know, and it goes this, and this, and then you write something else, and do this. But you find yourself saying please and thank you.
2: Right.
1: It becomes like this.
3: Wow. Should you be polite?
1: Yeah. It's really weird how you interact with an AI program if you're using it all the time.
2: Yeah.
1: It's really like.
2: Well, suppose if you're polite to it, then it will end up being polite to you. So I guess
1: Oh, it's always... Yeah. It's always
2: I've never used
3: it. You say you teach other people how to behave towards you, don't they? Psychology tells you.
1: You know, it'll say something to me and I say, no, I don't think that's right. And I'll write what I think's right. And he'll say, you're perfectly correct with that. I shouldn't have done that. And it comes back with just... It's a really weird conversation thing. And I'm sure, I don't know about... You know, everybody, but I am not frightened of AI in that respect. I mean, I think it's sort of like anything. I mean, the internet, you could have been frightened of.
3: Well, it's a very modest interaction in comparison of the whole.
1: But as an artist, you know, any artist, AI. I think it's the perfect tool.
2: Mm.
1: You know, comes back at you. It's wonderful. Mm. Anyway, I don't know how I got onto that subject, but it's an interesting one.
0: Well, we're now going to hear one of Bob Brown's songs. It was mentioned earlier. I do love a Saturday Arvo, and I'm going to play a version of it from Bob Brown's 1992 album, A Stinking Hot Saturday Afternoon, recorded live at the Long Yard in Tamworth. So here's a live version of I Do Love A Saturday Arvo from Bob Brown.
4: Oh, well, a Monday morning traffic drives me up the bloody wall, and Tuesday through to Friday gets me down. But the feeling quickly passes.

there's nothing in the world that's quite the same. Standing in the open with the rain all down my neck ain't the kind of thing to make me jump and shout. But I'm full of consolation when a ruckman grabs the ball and kicks the bastard through from 60 metres out.

and now the man in white's a mug, and the players like to hug a bloke who goals or takes a mark above the pack. There's lots of rough and tumble when some mongrel starts a fight. There's dropping the ball, holding the man and pushing him in the back. I tried to change and thought I'd kicked it, but I guess that I'm addicted, cause 100 minutes ain't enough for me. So when the final siren sounds, I check the scores from other grounds.

0: And that's Bob Brown with I Do Love a Sunday Arvo. And indeed, it was recorded in Tamworth on a sinking hot January afternoon. And that is the name of the 1992 album. Well, we'll return with more from Bob Brown after these messages.
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0: 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Back to my conversation with Bob Brown.
7: I played at theatre restaurant. Now, the theatre restaurant was called the Tivoli, and it was in Malvern. Originally, it was in close to the city, but it was an old theatre, and I became part of the cast of this of shows that were sort of like variety shows in the mould of the old Tivoli shows that used to be in Melbourne. Before television, before television.
8: Yeah.
7: And we used to do songs, you know, out of shows, and we used to do comedy skits. I used to sing Give Me a Home Under the Gum Trees and another couple of songs, you know, parody songs that I'd written.
8: Were any of these performances as Captain Rock or just
7: not
8: as
7: Captain
8: just
7: Rock,
8: as Bob Brown?
7: No, just as a character, you know, like I did Frank.
8: Oh, I see.
7: I did Frank there, dressed up as Frank.
8: Yeah,
7: which is the lead.
8: What did Frank look like when you say dressed as Frank?
7: Frank's got a sort of a hat.
8: Yeah. Not a beret.
7: No. He should have a beret, shouldn't he? And he wears one of those French horizontal stripe horizontal stripes. Yeah. That's his.
8: Oh, so he still has a French look.
7: Yeah, he's sort of like how should I say, Australian from the French Riverina.
8: Yeah.
7: And I used to do that. I used to do riding around on golf balls.
8: Mm-hmm.
7: I used to do a couple of other songs that I've never recorded too, just that were more to.
8: Yeah. And none of those shows were recorded back in.
7: No. Well, they might have been.
8: You don't know.
7: I have no idea of it. But that was fun, you know, to get dressed up as sailors and get dressed up in drag and play all these different characters. Yeah. That was great fun. I enjoyed that. And I did that for a long time.
8: Okay.
7: I did that for about 3 years.
8: So what time period or what years roughly would this be?
7: Oh, probably would have been early 80s.
8: Mm-hmm.
7: Time, or this is really hard, I can't remember. Probably early 80s.
8: Mm-hmm.
7: I did 3 years off and on.
8: Okay. Were the shows weekly shows? I mean, even if you didn't perform
7: every week? These were every night sort of things, shows. Yeah. Well, they were sort of like Tuesday, Thursday, Friday, Saturday, four times a week. They were theatre restaurant shows.
8: Yeah, yeah.
7: People would come along and have a meal and then they'd watch the show.
8: Yeah.
7: But it was quite formal.
8: And how big was the cast, or how many people were involved in the cast?
7: About six or seven. Seven people in the cast.
8: Yeah. Any names that people might recognise?
7: No one. I was run by a woman, English woman called Mary Weston. She ran it, very much in the British musical tradition.
9: Did you?
7: Oh, I loved it. It wasn't original, apart from the songs I wrote and did, but I really do feel like I was reincarnated doing that. That sounds weird, I know, but... It was the first chance I really had to do anything that was on stage that wasn't me, in terms of, like, I didn't have to write it and perform it as a solo artist.
10: Right.
7: I was part of a cast.
10: Yeah.
7: And I really felt like I was part of something that would have been in the 30s, you know? It really created that feeling, and as a cast member it was wonderful. And later on I played with two guys, Ross and Mark Worrell. We were called Captain Rock and his Hat and Harmony Ensemble. They were great guitarists. Yeah. Well, that was in the started in the 80s.
8: Oh, okay.
7: And we, I was the front man, but they were doing harmonies and wonderful guitar behind.
8: Right.
7: And after that, Mark left and Ross was still around, but then...
8: But in terms of Captain Rock didn't keep performing?
7: Yeah, Captain Rock kept performing, and I remember now... We played at the very first comedy festival,
8: the Melbourne Comedy Festival,
7: which was in 1984,
8: okay.
7: And we played at the Last Laugh.
8: Okay. Yep.
7: Last Laugh. So I did a few gigs at the Last Laugh.
8: Okay.
7: At that time, with Ross.
8: Okay.
7: Just the two of us.
8: As Captain Rock.
7: As Captain Rock. Oh. Yes, it was Captain Rock. I remember because they had on the wall of the Last Laugh. They had all the performers who played at that festival, and it's got Captain Rock on there.
8: Okay.
7: Yeah, so must have probably stopped playing as Captain Rock probably about the mid-1980s.
8: Right, yep.
7: Stopped playing.
8: Yeah, and up until the mid-80s, had you not played for a while as Captain Rock, and then sort of come back for those particular comedy?
7: No, pretty much played all the way through with Ross.
8: Right, to the mid-80s, yep.
7: Yeah, we toured, we went all over Australia and from different places. And then I stopped playing as Captain Rock. I just started to play festivals and tour on my own.
8: Mm. As Bob Brown? Or
7: just as Bob Brown, so,
8: yeah.
7: The other thing that happened was that Mike Brady rang me up because he liked Gumtrees and everything, and he said that Mark Jackson, the footballer, Geelong footballer, wanted to do a song called Mutiny on the Boundary. And I said, oh, yeah. And he said, do you want to write it for him? And I said, well, I've got another song that he might be interested in, because I was doing, at this stage, doing a comedy act, trying to update my thing, and I was doing this, I was trying to be a punk rocker, right? I was doing this punk rocker scene act, and I had an exposed head with just the brain on it, and I was this punk rocker, and I was singing a song called I'm an Individual, You Can't Fool Me.
8: Yep.
7: So I said, I've got another song he might be interested in. So I rewrote that just for him, a little bit. That started out, believe it or not, that song. I was coming from a completely different direction, wanting to do something. It started out as, I'm a vegetarian.
8: Ah.
7: You can't fool me. So I was came from that direction, but then it went back to the I'm an individual thing. To put it in the context of creating a little character to perform the songs.
8: Yeah. And this is a Jacko.
7: The Jacko whole thing. Gave it to him, recorded it, and we did a film clip and all that, and then he was going to release it, and then the television stations wanted it for their lead news item, and they had a fight over it. Because I think Channel 7 wanted to do it because they had the football, and Channel 9 wanted to do it. No, Channel 10 wanted to do it as their lead item. And there was a real dispute going on between these, and finally Channel 10 broke the news on their thing, and Jacko came on. It was the first item on the news, and Jacko came out singing this song that we'd done, and that did really well,
8: Well, it went to number one, I believe.
7: I think it got to number two. I think We Are the World kept it off the top.
8: Okay. Well, it charted pretty high anyway. So what year was that? I mean, I can look it up, but do you remember what year?
7: That was about 1985, 84, 85.
8: Oh, really?
7: Yeah.
8: Okay, didn't realise it said it.
7: So anyway, so that happened. Interestingly, what happened was I was just doing little gigs on my own, and I wrote a song called Droven, and I, just out of the blue, met somebody who was playing fiddle with Slim Dusty, one of the Donor Brothers, and playing golf, believe it or not, where they live. And ran across him, and I asked what he was doing, and he said he was playing with Slim Dusty. I said, I've got a song he might be interested in, and just off the blue. And so he said, I sent it off to him. So he gave me his address, and I sent it off to him. Didn't hear any more for a while. And all of a sudden, one night, I'm home there, and all of a sudden, the phone rings, and I pick it up, and he says, this is Bob Brown. And I said, yeah, and he said, Slim Dusty. I thought someone's having a joke, having a go with me, And so it turned out it was. He said he wanted to record my song.
8: Yeah.
7: I said, oh, great, go for it. And that song got to, it was nominated for Song of the Year in the country, the Tamworth.
8: Right.
7: So I went up to Tamworth for the presentation. I didn't win it. But anyway, I went up there, and while I was up there, I did a gig.
8: Right.
7: And Phil Matthews, who's John Williamson's manager, he sort of said, why don't we record it? So I recorded it. I recorded a thing called Stinkin' Hot Saturday Afternoon.
8: Yep.
7: And Geraldine Doyle, who's the Irish comedian, was on Ray Martin's show and all that, she asked me would I do support for her. So I went round all over Australia as support with Geraldine Doyle.
8: Okay, straight from Tamworth, like immediately.
7: Pretty much. You know, it was about 2 weeks later.
8: I think the album comes out in 92, or maybe it was January 92.
7: So I toured with her a lot.
0: And we're now going to hear the song, Bob Brown's song Droven, from the Living in Australia album that was released in 1990. So here's Bob Brown, Droven.
9: Oh, well, a Monday morning traffic drives me up the bloody wall, and Tuesday through to Friday gets me down. But the feeling quickly passes when the weekend comes again, and I line up for me tickets at the ground. Oh, I do love a Saturday afternoon.

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3: There were lots of festivals. I used to go to Tamworth and do gigs there. But it was hard because I was making fun of it all, you know, like I was making fun of the country music scene, you know. And I don't know whether people... Well, it was fun. I used to get laughs, but I knew a lot of people thought I was just taking the mickey out of them, you know, because I was. It was the country music scene to me was like, it was fine, but I found it really funny that Australians were singing American songs in American accents.
4: Yeah.
3: I mean, it was on that album there, that those tapes there, but that's because I was playing a character.
4: Yeah, deliberately, yeah.
3: You know, so.
4: So in terms of the albums that released, the Living in Australia album actually has songs on it that you performed at the 1979 Christmas Hills Festival.
3: Yes.
4: Five of the songs, well, you perform Home Among the Gum Trees, which is the only song you performed from that appeared on the Buried Treasure album. But the three of the other five songs ended up on the Living in Australia album. And you're featuring a lot of musicians involved in around the Nillumbik area. Like Mark Smith, Sharon Anderson.
3: People from that
4: period. People from the 70s. They would have known in the 70s.
3: People from the 70s, That came about because John Williamson's manager, Phil Matthews, said, would you like to do an album? You know, so he financed that.
4: Mm-hmm.
3: And that was the first time I hadn't recorded in the studio. I recorded that in a person's living room who was a musophile, I suppose. He was right into recording. Not in the studio, just in his house. So I did all that in that period. That period was a time when I decided to get back into doing comedy stuff at Flying Trapeze again. I did another season after that, after recording that.
4: Right, okay.
3: And that was the last time I really decided, after that I decided I don't want to do this at night with all the smoky rooms and all that. So I stopped after that.
4: Right,
3: and just
4: right.
3: did children's stuff.
4: Right. Yeah, so... Obviously, some of the songs on that Living in Australia album were songs you'd written in the 70s. Like I say, at least four of the songs that you'd already been performing in the 70s. So I guess you were kind of choosing songs from your vast catalogue of songs, I guess.
3: And... Well, yeah, I mean, they were songs that I enjoyed playing on stage.
4: Okay, yep.
3: And I thought, well, and they used to go well on stage, and I thought, well... Why not record them, put them down, you know, because they hadn't been recorded.
4: Yeah, they've been road tested over many years by then. Yeah.
3: So I did those. And these days, if you want to record, you can do it in your bedroom with a little recording machine and you play, you can do all sorts of things just on a computer.
4: Yeah.
3: But in those days, you couldn't do it.
4: Mm.
3: So it was a great opportunity to, you know, when I got the chance to record it, I did songs that I knew worked.
4: Yeah.
3: Plus some others. But, I mean, that was, once again, that was Phil Matthews put the money up for that. And also for the follow-up, which I did at Tamworth, called A Stinging Hot Saturday Afternoon, he put the money up for that one too. When he saw me playing in Tamworth, he said, well, why don't we do an album of this?
4: So is that the Kookaburra Records? Is
3: that was for Kookaburra Records, That was a different period again, you know.
4: Yeah.
3: It's funny, we're talking like this, and it's all coming back to me now, you know, like different periods, different...
4: Yeah. It's a few decades.
3: Yes, it's a long time, isn't it? I'm trying to get it back to the Christmas Festival.
4: Yeah, well, that's okay. It's all buried treasure coming to life.
3: Yeah, yeah.

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4: And you're listening to the Music in Nillenbeck program, and we return again to my conversation with Bob Brown.
5: After that, I started to stop really performing for a long time.
6: Okay.
5: Until I had a child, our first son.
6: Yeah. With Jan?
5: Yeah, with Janice, yeah. And that was 1993. And I thought, well, you know, I'll just play some songs and with him, just, you know. Mm-hmm. And by the time he was about four, I'd written a bunch of songs that were...
6: Children's songs.
5: Children's songs.
6: Of course, yeah.
5: So I thought, oh, why not do this? So I wrote more songs and started playing in primary schools all over Australia.
6: Yeah.
5: Which was a bit ironic because I wanted to be home with him.
6: Yeah.
5: And I was out touring schools all over Australia playing primary songs.
6: Yeah.
5: I used to go, you know, from city schools to country schools and mainly in Victoria, but also doing a little tour in New South Wales or a little tour in South Australia.
6: Yeah.
5: And that's why I really love doing children's shows too. Because you're in a big classroom, there's 200 kids, you know, a little hall or whatever, 200 kids sitting in front of you, and you're playing to them, and they don't for 1 minute pretend they like it. They either like it, they love it, or they don't give you anything back at all. But that's fabulous.
6: Yeah.
5: You know, it's wonderful. Kids, especially the ages, I'd say about grade 2 to grade 4, they're just because they haven't got cynical just yet, maybe 5, but once they get to grade 6, I don't want to be, I want to be in high school, you know. But they're still all right. But, I mean, just the magic is in that period when they're you know, grades, say, 2 to 4, that's perfect. That's a beautiful time for an entertainer of children's music.
6: Now, just go slightly off topic in a way, but speaking of entertaining kids and schools, so I believe you worked as a teacher
5: at
6: some stage.
5: Secondary school teacher. Okay. Yes. Emergency teacher.
6: Right.
5: Which is sort of like the hardest job in the world next to rocket science, I reckon. I did that for 37 years.
6: Right.
5: As when I didn't have gigs going, I'd be doing this thing, and quite often I'd be doing that and going off and playing at night.
6: Because I believe it was at Diamond Creek Technical College?
5: Diamond Creek, played there. Which was interesting because a couple of the students there became well known too. Tracy Harvey, I don't know if you heard of Tracy Harvey. She used to play with Max Gillies, and there were a few people that got into became famous artists, and it was an amazing place, that Diamond Creek Tech.
6: Well, I'm sure other places, as emergency teacher, you'd be, you know, various schools.
5: Lots and lots of schools. And they're all pretty much the same in terms of like what the kids are like.
6: Okay.
5: Diamond Creek was good though because it was sort of like an alternate school.
6: Uh-huh.
5: You know, it was just you're allowed to be a little bit different there, you know. And it was at a time when didn't have to do all these reports and all that sort of ministry stuff that people have to do these days. That's the hardest job in the world, I reckon, being a teacher, a good teacher. It really is. I admire teachers more than anybody. Well, no, not more than anybody, but they're one of the chosen professions, I think. Yeah, but I was there. It was good.
6: Yeah,
5: I didn't last long. I only taught full time for a year, and then I got out.
6: Okay.
5: Well, I learned as much from then as anybody, because I mean, when you're a teacher, especially an emergency teacher, you have to be an entertainer.
6: Yeah,
5: you do. Yeah. You have to get them, you know. Mm. And I used to I was emergency teaching up until when I was in Thailand. I used to come back here every twice a year, and for about 3 or 4 weeks, I'd go and do some emergency teaching, you know, and. One of the ways I used to get through was singing songs to them, you know, because not so much the schools I was at recently, but one of the worst things you can get as an emergency teacher, they leave a lesson for you to do.
6: Mm.
5: And the worst one you can possibly get is they know what they're doing.
6: Which means they'll do the opposite.
5: Yes.
6: They can get away.
5: And you go, oh, yeah. So, but anyway, that's a whole new that's a whole new world.
6: Did that, that influence you writing for kids? I mean, I guess your children's songs tend to be for slightly younger kids, I imagine, rather than high school students.
5: But, yeah, no.
6: Well, I don't know. Did you ever write some songs more with high school students in mind? Or?
5: No. Well, really, I suppose I started to write them as for my, you know, when I had a young child.
6: Mm.
5: But basically after a little while I was writing them for myself.
6: Yeah.
5: It's like, what do I find funny?
6: Yeah.
5: If they find it funny, good. If they don't, bad luck. Like, well, but I always, you know,
6: yeah.
5: I would do stuff when I'd write a song and then do it as a school performance. If they liked it, I thought I'd stick with it. If they didn't like it, I'd probably say, oh, well, maybe keep that for another time.
6: Yeah.
5: So my school performances became based around what they liked. And as I say, you go from school to school to school. Yeah. Once again, it's like doing gigs at the Flying Trapeze. You build your act as you go.
6: Yeah.
5: And you'd have to have, I mean, I'd usually have to do, say, two performances at a school.
6: Mm-hmm.
5: The first ones were from preps to grade two. The second one would be from three till six.
6: Right.
5: So you have to have two different sort of shows for the kids.
6: Yeah.
5: But I'd build the shows over a period of time that I was touring. And that's how that worked too. So once again, it was the chance to build your act.
6: Yeah.
5: And that's the hardest thing for, you know, I really feel for young bands and everything else, not having a continual gig to play.
6: Mm.
5: And the other thing too is trying to do different shows.
6: Different type shows, different venues.
5: Yeah, every day, you know, like think, oh, we did that yesterday, let's do something else today.
6: Mm.
5: You got to build what you're doing one day and keep doing that. And that will build it. That will build the show. And then you've got a great show at the end of it.
6: A consistent show,
5: And then you can tour it, you know.
6: Yeah.
5: And that's the whole concept of off-Broadway. You know, you build your show off-Broadway and then take it to Broadway. And it's built. It's already there, you know. It's like an artist who has to keep, you know, doing... A writer has to keep doing different drafts until they build.
6: Yeah.
5: And when you're performing, you're doing different drafts every night, almost. It's an interesting way of looking at it, you know. But when I was touring with Geraldine Doyle as her support act, that was all over Australia.
6: Yeah, yeah.
5: And then I was lucky enough before the Olympic Games came.
6: 2000?
5: Yeah, they used to do this show that they take to a town everywhere.
6: Right.
5: It was AMP, Ansett Airlines, someone else. They do a children's, not just show, but a, you know, playground where everything's set up where they could do all the different activities.
6: Mm-hmm.
5: But I used to have to do a 20-minute children's show there too.
6: Mm-hmm.
5: And that was really hard, but it was great because it was sort of like...
6: Yeah, you know, that's just 20 minutes. I mean,
5: 20 minutes, but you got kids that, you know, just sitting in front of the stage, you know, you think, oh, they're liking this, you know. It's not...
6: The toughest audience,
5: It's not just you're not in a school where...
6: Yeah, they're not contained.
5: They're not contained sitting at you. They're out here and...
6: Yeah. They wander off.
5: And they've got all these other things to do, and you're trying to do this show and get them concentrated to chew.
6: Yeah.
5: So that was hard, but it was really good. And some gigs were better than others, but that gave me an opportunity too to just to travel all over Australia, see what different audiences were like, and see country audiences were different than city audiences, and especially with kids' shows in primary schools, the country audiences were quite different than the children's audiences. Some were fabulous, some were, I'm falling asleep. Yeah. And it was just...
6: Yeah.
5: But that was a great experience. Yeah.
4: So we're now going to hear a Bob Brown song he wrote with Andrew Gemmell. It's off the Bob Brown Living in Australia album from 1990, and it's a song called School.

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4: What about, have you toured or played, performed overseas anywhere?
5: I had a chance to do a couple of things for Etihad Airlines, promotions of Australia.
4: Okay.
5: There was one I did in Ireland for the Irish. And an outdoor, well, it was a shopping centre, and that was really interesting, singing Australian songs.
4: Yeah. Well, I'm assuming you did Home Among the Gum Trees.
5: I did Home Among the Gum Trees.
4: Yes.
5: And the wonderful Rob Fairburn song, G'day, G'day. You know,
4: yeah.
5: I love that song. That's a wonderful song.
4: So it's mainly other people's songs?
5: No. Well, I did. I used to do my own songs. I've got a few Australian songs, But I used to do G'day, G'day. I used to do Tommy Kangaroo Down Sport as a comedy song.
4: Yeah.
5: I used to do We Are Australian as a sort of punk rocky type approach.
4: Yeah.
5: What else did I do? I used to do a comedy version of Waltzing Matilda.
4: Mm-hmm.
5: 4 songs that weren't mine, but the others were all my songs,
4: but
5: all about Australia.
4: Yeah.
5: And that was, that was good. Then I had a chance to do the same thing in Abu Dhabi.
4: Okay.
5: So I've only ever played outside of Australia in Dublin, and Abu Dhabi.
4: Okay.
5: So.
4: Yeah. Well, so far anyway.
5: Well, I can't see myself going anywhere at the moment.
4: Yeah. Now, so obviously you never went to the States, but you were saying before your 1975 album, Buried Treasure, apparently got quite a bit of airplay, at least in one particular radio station in the States?
5: Or? Yeah. It was a time when I think Skyhooks were going to America and Mushroom were pushing them, and they also had my album there, which wasn't a big seller, I must admit, in Australia. But they played that for somebody in America when they were just promoting their bands.
4: Skyhooks, yeah.
5: They had a few others.
4: Yeah.
5: And a guy called Dr. Demento, who was really, really big in America. He's in California, plays lots of comedy albums.
4: Oh, okay. Yeah.
5: And he really liked my album, Buried Treasure.
4: Yeah.
5: And he was playing lots of stuff from my album.
4: Yeah.
5: And I found out about it and wrote to him. I said, oh, thanks for playing my album. And he actually then sent me a big copy of his radio show on disc.
4: Oh, okay.
5: And sent it out to me. So I was able to...
4: On an LP.
5: This is
4: like 76, I guess, or 75.
5: It would have been 78.
4: Oh,
5: no,
4: okay.
5: No, 33.
4: Oh, no. Sorry, about the year.
5: Sorry.
4: not a 78. Yeah. But it was around, just after it came out, I guess, 75 or 76.
5: It's interesting when you say that because I've got 3 big birthdays, apart from my own birthday, 3 big times in my life. They are 33, 45 and 78.
4: Yeah.
5: And next year I'm 78.
4: Ah, okay.
5: So, special party.
4: Yeah.
5: 76, I think. Just after my album was released, because that's where I'm Scott.
4: I might have been nearly 76 by the time it was released. If it was recorded September 75.
5: Yeah, that's
4: I just
5: realised
4: it might not have even been released until the following year.
5: I think it was
4: year.
5: September it was released.
4: It was recorded according to the liner notes.
5: And, more about it than I do.
4: Yeah.
5: But anyway, around that time.
4: Yes, yeah.
5: And he played that in America, so that was great.
4: Yeah.
5: And then since that time I've had a few interviews with people from America about my songs, one of which was about children's songs.
4: Uh-huh.
5: One, I had an interview about a song I wrote called Santa Bring Me a Dinosaur, and that was an American radio station.
4: Yeah, so was this in the 2000s?
5: No, this was when I was in Thailand.
4: Oh, okay.
5: I did that in Thailand, and then I had another one about one of my songs, If You Go Into the Bush, from America.
4: Mm-hmm.
5: They wanted to know about that because it was all about Australian animals.
4: Okay.
5: Santa Bring Me a Dinosaur's had lots and lots of radio play in America.
4: Oh, okay.
5: So, it's a bit of a... every Christmas it goes up like that.
4: Now, I was going to say, I haven't asked you about, you know, growing up. I mean, you mentioned you were playing guitar at La Trobe Uni, but in terms of, you know, did you grow up in a musical household? And in fact, where did you grow up?
5: I grew up in West Heidelberg, mm-hmm. in the Housing Commission area, where most people just played football. I grew up during the Olympic Games period, where we used to have Olympic Games races around the streets and high jumps into the backyard, sand pits and stuff like that. I had a person live next door to me who was 14 when I was about 8, so I got to enjoy all the stuff that he was doing. The closest I got to music was when I heard, the first musical on-stage performance was when I was at state school, and I knew a Christmas song called Here Comes Santa Claus, mm-hmm. and I sang that in the class. I don't know why I did it, but anyway, the teacher said, would I sing that at the school ball when I was in about grade two or three.
4: And this is like the end of year
5: concert. School big ball,
4: right.
5: at Belfield State School. And so I was up on stage singing Here Comes Santa Claus for that. That's the first time.
4: Right. That's how it all started in a radio performing
5: career. That's all started because that was a radio hit at that time.
4: Yeah.
5: But the other thing was that my mother was really good at taking down shorthand. She was a secretary at one stage, mm-hmm. and she could take down shorthand. And so whenever a song came on the radio that I liked, she would jot down all the words in shorthand and then write them out for me. So I had songs like Battle of New Orleans, Davy Crockett, all these different songs I really liked. Mm-hmm. She wrote them out for me, and I would sing them, and learn all the words. So that got
4: so, so from what, 5, 6 years old, like quite young, you think?
5: Or? Probably when I was about 8.
4: Right.
5: She was, might have been earlier, I can't remember when these things were, 10 even, I don't know. She was doing it all the time for me.
4: Right.
5: And I was learning every new song I liked, she'd write down and I'd learn it.
4: Right.
5: Over a long, long period of time, probably 4 or 5 years. And I remember one time she wrote down a song that she really liked called Wonderful, Wonderful by, it's a really soppy song it was. But anyway, I learnt that too.
4: Yeah.
5: And
4: she made you sing it for her? Or?
5: She made me sing, well, she didn't make me sing it for her. I sang it for her.
4: Yeah.
5: And then I went to school one time and one of the teachers says, does anyone want to sing a song? And I said, I'll sing a song. And I sang this song called Wonderful, Wonderful. Yeah. And she liked it so much, she made me go around to every class in the school. And I said, I'll sing a song. And I sang this song called Wonderful, Wonderful.
4: Yeah.
5: And she liked it so much, she made me go around to every class in the school and sing it for the class, right? So I thought,

0: 15 or 16, I said I wanted, I bought a guitar. No, it was a lot older than that because I left school before, I left school and then I went back to matriculation later. So I left school basically so I could buy a guitar, save up enough money to buy a guitar.
1: Oh, okay. So you left school so you could work to earn money to buy a guitar.
0: Yes. Right. So, and that sounded weird, I know. Yeah. So
1: really, and why a guitar? Was it like the Beatles or Shadows or do you remember any particular reason why the guitar? It was just
0: Bob Dylan.
1: Right, yep.
0: I heard Bob Dylan singing, Blowing in the Wind. You had Peter, Paul and Mary singing all these songs too.
1: Hmm.
0: Bob Dylan songs. So I really loved Bob Dylan.
1: Mm. Oh, you've heard Peter, Paul and Mary doing his songs first before him?
0: I heard them do Blowing in the Wind, and I think that was the one I heard. And then I heard that this person called Bob Dylan wrote it.
1: Mm.
0: So I bought an album, the Freewheeling Bob Dylan, very first one he did, or the second one.
1: Yeah, the second one. Yeah.
0: And I thought I'd got to learn these, so I bought a guitar. I mean, I wanted to have the guitar.
1: Like a nylon string? Or?
0: Just a, yeah, no, I bought an electric guitar first.
1: Ah, before Bob went electric.
0: Yeah, only because I don't know why I did that. I think, because there was also at the time that had this thing called Trini Lopez were doing If I Had a Hammer.
1: Oh, the Bob Seger.
0: On an electric guitar.
1: Oh, okay.
0: And it was sort of sounded like Bob Dylan. I didn't know it was Pete Seeger. But anyway, I liked that too. So I thought, I'll buy one of those and then I can play. Yeah. But I also was right into early rock and roll, which I'll tell you about in a minute. So I bought, an electric guitar, realised that's not what I really wanted it. I don't know whether I sold it or just kept it. Then I bought a really cheap acoustic guitar.
1: Mm. Steel string or nylon?
0: Nylon string. Yeah. And I started to learn Bob Dylan songs with that. But I also, very early, I had a 14-year-old friend as a very young person.
1: Older friend, yeah.
0: And he was right into rock and roll. Mm-hmm. So from a very, very early age, I was listening to Elvis Presley, all the teenage, you know, the Bodgies and Widgies were listening to. The Bodgies and Widgies, it's another story. Mm-hmm. As to watch them walking down the street, they were the meanest looking people of all time.
1: Yeah.
0: With the crazy duck haircuts and stuff.
1: Yeah.
0: So I was right into rock and roll. I'd listened to Buddy Holly. I listened to Elvis Presley, Chuck Berry, Gene Vincent. Later, you know, all these early rock and rollers. So, Eddie Cochran. I was really into Eddie Cochran. And so I had all that influence as well, you know. But when Bob Dylan came along, that was the Hoot Nanny folk period, and it was the easiest music to play on your own, you know.
1: Yeah.
0: So I started just playing that sort of music with Bob Dylan. So that was my really first influence with music.
1: Yeah.
0: I learned how to play those songs, and I can't remember what happened then. You know, I just learned how to play them, and I tried. Oh, I joined a band. That's what I did. I joined a band. Playing bass guitar.
1: Okay, I was just going to ask if you still had your electric guitar, so you bought a bass? Especially?
0: I bought a bass guitar when I was about 16, or just after the Beatles.
1: Yeah.
0: Beatles came.
1: So 64, after they toured Australia?
0: I was actually after the Rolling Stones. I got right into the Rolling Stones really early, got their first album.
1: Mm-hmm.
0: And had a friend who wanted to play music too, and so we started a little band. He was a really, really good singer. And we had a drummer who was a good drummer, a good guitarist.
1: Yeah. Do you remember any of their names?
0: Yeah, I remember their names, but they never went on to
1: anything. They didn't go on and do something.
0: And I bought a bass guitar, and we had a band called The Way We Live. And we used to play at the Thump and Tum.
1: Oh, I've heard of that place. No,
0: Thump and Tum was a little place in little Lonsdale Street or something, a discotheque.
1: Mm-hmm.
0: They're called discotheques. And we used to play blues, you know, Howlin' Wolf and, you know, Muddy Waters.
1: Stuff the Stones would have done.
0: Exactly the same sort of stuff. There's a band called the Purple Hearts who we basically copied.
1: Right,
0: Our singer was really good and we had a really good little... It was good.
1: Yeah, so you saw the Purple Hearts live.
0: Purple Hearts groupies.
1: Of course, they were Melbourne band.
0: Yeah, they were fabulous. Yeah. And Lobby Lloyd was playing guitar. They were just wonderful. So we used to follow them around. But then we

0: got to, you know, did an audition and here and there, and we got to play the same places, you know.
1: Okay.
0: And I remember one time we played when the American fleet came in, and all the American sailors, all these black dudes, yeah. are in the discotheque, you know, yeah. and they're all dancing away and all that.
2: So this is in the city,
0: in the city, Thump and Tum.
2: Yeah.
0: It was, and you know, we were playing all these blues songs, and they yeah. loved it, you know. Yeah. And I remember there was a song called. Breaking Rocks here in the Chain Gang, and I played a bass solo in it. Okay. Believe it or not, a bass solo before all these American black yeah. dudes. They were, you know, they were really,
2: yeah.
0: really bopping away and loving it, you know. And I played this solo, and they all started clapping at the end of it. Yeah. And I, you know, to me that was sort of like the highlight of my life to that time.
2: So was this the late 60s or roughly what year?
0: 66.
2: Oh wow, okay.
0: That early,
2: wow.
0: Yeah, I was only 18 at the time. Yeah. You know, that was the highlight of my life to that time, when hearing all these yeah. black musicians, who all this black music that I'd, you know, mm. loved for all my life,
2: yeah.
0: and these black sailors clapping something that I'd done. I thought, that's unbelievable they're doing that, you know. Yeah. And that was a highlight.
2: Yeah.
0: So we played that for a while, and then...
2: So that band was around for, what, a couple of years then?
0: A couple of years. Or maybe even a year and a half, something mm. like that. Not mm. long, because mm. we'll, one of the things that happened after that was the Vietnam War conscription time.
2: Yeah, the draft, yeah.
0: And
2: yeah.
0: I think the lead singer and the guitarist got drafted,
2: uh-huh.
0: you know. And I think the rhythm guitarist was killed in a car accident. Mm. So the whole band just yeah. disintegrated.
2: Mm.
0: And... yeah, so
2: yeah.
0: Once again, I went back to just playing acoustic guitar.
2: Right, and just by yourself?
0: Just by myself, yeah.
2: And what, some of those like folk clubs?
0: No,
2: Or coffee houses?
0: No, I was working up to playing folk clubs and coffee houses. But there was only one place really that was available, and that was in Russell Street above, I think it was Alan's Music Shop. There was a little folk club there.
2: Okay.
0: And Margaret Road Knight and those sorts of people played there.
2: Right, yep.
0: I never actually went to it. I used to wait on the bus station and look up to it, oh. and they were playing up there as I was coming home from work, you know, late at night at one time. And but I never actually got around to playing there. And I went to university instead. Yeah, I went back to school and then saved up enough money to do first year university. So that was what I went to then. And
2: right. So you went to La Trobe Uni, in your early 20s? So
0: 21 I was when right. I went to La Trobe.
2: Yeah.
0: Mm. Hadn't done much before that. But and then I said, when I was at La Trobe, I saw Ross Wilson, Daddy Cool playing. Cabaret came out shortly thereafter.
2: Yeah.
0: I watched Cabaret 5 times.
2: Yeah. Did you ever see a live musical performance, of the musical itself, or only the film?
0: No,
2: I don't know. Did it come to Australia? I'm not even sure.
0: I don't know, but it wouldn't have mattered because it was Joel Grey that did the magic for me. That was just well, the other inspiration for later with Captain Rock was the Sex Pistols. I saw Nevermind the Bollocks, which was a movie.
2: Yeah,
0: I don't know if you ever saw that. I went and watched that 5 times in a row too.
2: Yeah.
0: It was on, I don't know where it was on, but I saw it the first night, thought, I've got to go and see that again. I just kept going back to watch it because I couldn't believe how good they were. Mm. When I say good, I mean their performance was just... It was just a different... They were coming from out there...
2: Mm.
0: And the music of, what's his name, the lead guitarist, Steve Jones, is that his name?
2: Yes.
0: Yep. I couldn't believe how good he was.
2: Mm.
0: Just, you know, it might sound silly, but the quality of what he was playing to their performance was just hit me. I don't know why it hit me. And that's why I eventually wrote I'm an Individual, you know. I wrote that one. As part of an act, along with another one called My Brain Hurts, with this exposed brain
2: on your head when you performed.
0: Yeah, so that was a big influence for me too, because I always liked stuff that was coming from somewhere else, you know. And I never really got into other bands like The Clash and all those. I mean, I like them now, but at that time, it was Sex Pistols did the thing, and then I had something to create something else from.
2: Yeah, and it's interesting because I don't really hear much Sex Pistols' influence on the songs that you perform at the 1979 Christmas Hills Festival. You know, you hear some country influences.
0: Well, that was much later than Christmas Hill. No, it was the writing of the song was much later than Christmas Hill.
2: Yes.
0: You know.
2: But you were listening to the Pistols, you know, when they came out
0: in '76
2: or whatever.
0: And when I it was very strong, all that music was very strong and it inspired me. I thought, well, what can I write a song about, you know? And that was, so they were my major influences, I suppose.
2: Yeah.
0: But the early blues stuff, because we were going to the Flying Trapeze, I was going to the Flying Trapeze before we started playing there, you know.
2: Mm.
0: And I was right into Howl and Wolf, especially.
2: Yeah, yeah. So you've been getting all the imports of, you know, of those blues.
0: There was a shop in North Melbourne called Hound Dog's Bop Shop. Used to have all that music. And Paul Butterfield Blues Band was another big one at the time. Mm-hmm. We used to try and the guitarist used to try and play like.
2: Yeah.
0: Paul, Mike Bloomfield, you know.
2: Yeah. So did you see any of these people live, like in Melbourne? I'm trying to think who would have toured.
0: No, the only ones I saw were the Rolling Stones.
2: Mm-hmm.
0: I saw Yes. I saw James. I saw Jethro Tull. I saw Jackson Browne. And I saw Ray Charles.
2: Oh, wow.
0: Ray Charles was the first one I ever saw.
2: When was that? Still in the 60s? Or the
0: 70s? That was the 60s, yeah.
2: Yeah.
0: I might have seen the Rolling Stones before that, but I saw Ray Charles the very first time he came out here, and he was playing with Billy Preston, was one of the keyboard players at the time, and that really I loved that, and I loved James Brown too because he was at the same sort of period. I loved the theatrics of it.
2: Well, especially James Brown, I can imagine. So you saw James Brown live?
0: No, only on TV every so often. Every so often you catch a glimpse of James Brown doing his dancing and I go,
2: Well, I mean, I don't imagine you could have been doing much dancing. With you're sort of tied to the guitar.
0: make my legs shake when I'm playing rock and roll. I did this sort of leg shake thing, which used to get a laugh and lift my leg up like Elvis Presley would.
2: Yeah.
0: You know, especially with kids. Primary school kids love that sort of physical behaviour, you know.
2: Well, now, is there any video footage at all?
0: No.
2: No,
0: it's funny, isn't it? There was never any video footage.
2: Yeah. Even of the kids' shows, in relatively more recent years, no one ever filmed.
0: No, I never filmed it.
2: Yeah.
0: It wasn't like that time. It wasn't like that then, you know. Because even filming was a big deal.
2: Oh well, yeah, especially in the '70s and in the '80s and everything. The '90s really.
0: The only stuff was stuff that was on GTK. That's the only thing.
2: Yeah.
0: I think I did. I did a Hey Hey It's Saturday too one stage there.
2: Oh okay. What year roughly? Was that when Red Simons was on?
0: It was the morning show.
2: Ah okay.
0: I did a song called I Do Love a Saturday Arvo.
2: Oh, yes.
0: That got played in America too.
2: Ah, okay.
0: It's another one. There's no footage. It's all in my head, I guess.
2: Yeah. Oh, it's a shame given the theatrical nature of what your performances would have been. On the GTK, so all that footage, none of that survives?
0: No. Taped over. One of them did. One of them's still on there. The very first time they came out, that's on YouTube. If you look up probably GTK or John Pinder, something like that. That's on there. That's the very first time I was very first season at Flying Trapeze.
2: Yeah, so is that 74? I'm trying to think, or 75? No, 74.
0: It would have been, it was before the album, so it would have been 73, 74, something like that.
2: So, And on the Music in Nunavik program, we'll now conclude my conversation with Bob Brown, who as Captain Rock performed at the 1979 Christmas Hills Festival, and we heard the five songs recorded earlier on tonight's program. And you can listen back to the program through the station's website and hopefully soon
1: I'll also be able to make this program available as a podcast, standalone podcast, through the session website as well. But back to Bob Brown.
0: So, and I recorded an album called Riding Round on Golf Balls. Mm-hmm. And so that's basically where I finished up. I stopped playing, and then I went to live in, after I was divorced, I went to live in Thailand, and I got very sick. You know, I had to come back to Australia for a couple of operations. And while I was back here, I started to write some more songs just to get oh, how would I say it? Just for something to do or something
2: So you hadn't been writing songs for a while? You were not in Thailand?
0: No. Right. And so I started to write some more songs there, and I wrote about 5 or 6 songs when I got back. And that was it. That was when I stopped playing music after that. Right. That was 2022.
2: Oh, okay. Right. So how long were you in Thailand?
0: I was in Thailand for 9 years. Oh. Yeah. So I basically channeled my creative energy into drawing. Mm-hmm. And so I drew all these sort of things about down here, you know. So I was doing all these drawings, mm-hmm. and not playing at all after that. I'd got it out of my system. Oh. There was nowhere else to play, nowhere else to... I didn't really want to do it anymore, which is strange, I know. But but then, knowing my disposition, I will come back to it.
2: Yeah.
0: I've always done that. I've always done, like, I'll draw for 5-6 months, and then I'll stop and do something else, and I'll come back to that, and I'll come back to this. It's always either music, writing, or drawing and painting.
2: Okay.
0: And I'll come back to those every 5 years.
2: And when you say writing, what kind of writing? Is this prose or...?
0: Well, I wrote a children's book.
2: Which one's that? Give it a plug.
0: That's all right. Never got published. Oh. But I do have a couple of children's things published. But, I wrote this children's book, and then I was trying to write film scripts.
2: Okay.
0: And I was getting the odd grant from Film Australia and Victorian Film Commission. I had one film that I was writing, got very close to being made, never got made. And then so I decided I'd do some more writing in that vein. Mm-hmm. And I've continued doing that. So I do that and I draw basically now, play very little music, mainly, just fiddling around on the piano. And that's about where I'm at now.
2: Yeah.
1: And my thanks to Bob Brown, who's my guest on tonight's Music in Nillimbik program, which was episode 2 of the series of programs all about the Christmas Hills Festival, or performers that appear on the 1979 Lost Tapes of performers that were there in 79. Back next week with Music in Nillimbik.
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crazy, do what I want when I feel like it. All I wanna do is lose control. You know that I'm a crazy, to do what I want when I feel like it.

0: the phone again. 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I wonder who it is. Could be important. It'll be quick. I'll just pick it up and find out who it is. 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
1: How you going, folks? It's John Williamson here for RAD, Recording Artists, Actors and Athletes Against Drink Driving. 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
1: Hey there, this is Russell Morris. It must be really difficult to make a career out of music these days. Way back in the 70s and 80s, you could actually go to a radio station, talk to the program manager and say, hey, what do you think? And because we got airplay, we became known, which has the snowball effect. Your record starts to move, and the record really is the spokesman for the band. For young bands these days, they're not getting any airplay, and therefore they're not making a living, and therefore the bands are breaking up before they even begin to start. 50% airplay for Australian product would be fantastic. It would be our culture. We're progressing. Let's try and get that airplay level up to 50%.
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0: my life changed. 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I was too close to the platform edge, lost my balance, and fell into the path of the oncoming train. I was in a coma for 2 weeks, and it took 2 years to walk again. So please, stand back, look up, and stay rail safe.
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1: Hi, Steve Smith here from the Australian cricket team for RAD. Recording artists, actors, and athletes against drink driving. I want you to stop for a second and think about the most important person in your life. How would you feel if they were killed by a drink driver? How would you feel if you were that drink driver? Drink driving is one of the stupidest things you could do. You could so easily ruin your own life or the life of someone else. So don't get behind the wheel after drinking. Ever. It's not worth the gamble.
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1: Hi, I'm Frances Peters Little, daughter of legendary singer Jimmy Little. 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
1: You ever heard of a polyp? Sounds like a rare species of toad. Actually, it's a lump that grows inside me, your bowel. Look, I'm pretty sure if you had a strange lump growing on your forehead, you might get it looked at, right? But when they're growing inside me, nothing, nada. And the polyps I get can lead to Australia's second deadliest cancer. So, until there's a way to make them grow on your face, it's up to you to get me looked at. Got it? Give a crap about your bowel at bowelcanceraustralia.org.
2: 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Warwick Capper goes boom.

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1: Good morning, I'm Lee Harrison. An international emergency has been declared by the World Health Organization due to an outbreak of Ebola in Central Africa. Nearly 90 people have been killed by the recent spike in Congo and Uganda. BBC correspondent Emery Macamino says doctors, nurses and experts are heading to the impacted area.
2: Teams are being deployed on the ground. We understand that they haven't yet set up the Ebola treatment centres, so teams from the government and as well as teams from aid workers, they'll be deploying to the epicentre, which is Mongwalo. So at the moment, you have tons of medical equipment and PPE being airlifted by the WHO and also by the response team from the Congolese government.
1: The Prime Minister's defending the government's budget in the face of polling that shows Australians think Labor lied about changes to negative gearing and capital gains tax. Opposition leader Angus Taylor announced his own plans to end bracket creep in his budget reply if the coalition returns to government in 2028. Anthony Albanese says he's supporting Australians right now.
3: We've got tax cuts on July 1, and next year we'll have another tax cut on July 1, and we'll have as well our WATO, our Working Australian Tax Offset, of $250, which will be permanent. Now, there's an enormous black hole in the coalition costings.
1: An unruly passenger has allegedly bitten a flight attendant on a plane heading for the United States. The Qantas flight from Melbourne to Dallas was forced to divert to Tahiti to drop the man off. Local police are investigating while the man's been banned from all Qantas flights. The Department of Foreign Affairs has confirmed no Australians were killed after a freight train smashed into a public bus in central Bangkok. Donna Sirimana reports.
4: The collision near Makassan Station triggering a fierce blaze that engulfed the bus carrying dozens of civilians and damaged several nearby vehicles. Initial reports suggest the bus became trapped on the tracks during heavy traffic, leaving the oncoming train unable to stop in time. Emergency crews have contained the fire and are continuing to search the wreckage for survivors. Donna Sirimana reporting.
1: Australians behind the wheel are being urged to slow down and drive safer this Road Safety Week. WA is experiencing one of the worst starts to the year compared to the rest of the country. Rhys Heron from WA's RAC says the impact of road trauma is far-reaching.
5: National Road Safety Week is an important opportunity to have a conversation about road safety with the people you care about. Make a commitment to always travel safe, whether you're driving, riding or walking.
1: And a number of health organisations, including Cancer Council Australia, are urging the government to hold firm on current anti-smoking measures. In an open letter, the group says they're concerned that tobacco companies are trying to use the rise in the black market to get current tax levels relaxed. This is AIR News. West Coast has come from behind to upset the Giants by 17 points in the AFL. It snaps a six-game losing streak for the Eagles. St Kilda's defeated a depleted Richmond by 36 points at Marvel Stadium. Essendon coach Brad Scott believes his side blew any chance of victory against Fremantle early in the match. The Dockers dominated the first half, kicking 10 goals to 1, eventually running out 43-point winners. Scott says the players let themselves down in the opening term.
6: The contest is the non-negotiable part of it, and that was just in the first quarter, nowhere near where it needed to be, particularly given against any opponent, but an opponent that's won 8 in a row.
1: The New Zealand Warriors have torn the Brisbane Broncos apart in the NRL's Magic Round, New Zealand beating the home side by 42 points to 12. Warriors hooker Wade Egan says the club's fans helped them deliver.
7: Everywhere we go, to be fair, we don't have an away game. We sell out stadiums in Sydney, Brisbane, wherever we go, so it's awesome. Then we've got the best fans of the comp.
1: In other games, the Panthers have defeated the Dragons and the Knights too good for the Titans. And Conor McGregor will make his UFC comeback in a rematch against Max Holloway, a welterweight bout in mid-July in Las Vegas. Australian Independent Radio News.
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0: 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Life-changing care shouldn't cost you the earth.
1: Good morning, I'm Lee Harrison. The federal government is facing an uphill battle selling its budget, according to the first polls since the financial blueprint was announced. Those surveyed by News Poll believe budget measures will be bad for the economy and make people worse off. The separate Resolve research shows voters are angry Labor broke its election promises, although more support changes to capital gains tax and negative gearing than oppose it. Labor's Housing Minister Claire O'Neill says it would have been surprising if the polls had gone in the other direction.
2: We want to make sure that Australians support the things our government's doing. We do need to do hard things, though, and this budget contains quite a lot of them. You know, we need to constrain spending on the NDIS. We need to make sure that we're addressing the housing challenges confronting the country.
1: The US president's warning Iran the clock is ticking amid stalled talks to permanently end the conflict in the Middle East. Donald Trump has taken to social media to warn officials in Tehran they'd better get moving fast or, quote, there won't be anything left of them. Iranian state media reports the US didn't make any concrete concession in response to the latest peace proposal. The United Arab Emirates have reported a drone strike near a nuclear power station which has triggered a fire. The UAE's foreign minister has called the strike an unacceptable act of aggression, but it's not clear where the drone came from at this stage. The World Health Organization is warning the Ebola outbreak in Central Africa could get much larger after declaring it a public health emergency of international concern. There have been 246 suspected cases of Ebola and at least 80 deaths reported in the Democratic Republic of Congo. It doesn't meet the criteria of a pandemic, but the agency warns it could potentially be a much larger outbreak than what's currently being reported. WHO Director General Dr. Tedros Adhanom Ghebreyesus says they're releasing emergency funds to provide immediate support.
3: Priority actions include strengthening disease surveillance, active case finding and contact tracing, infection prevention and control in health facilities, expanding access to safe clinical care, and increasing laboratory testing capacity.
1: A number of health organisations, including the Cancer Council of Australia, are urging the government to hold firm on current anti-smoking measures. In an open letter, the group says they're concerned that tobacco companies are trying to use the rise in the black market to get current tax levels relaxed. The Federal Education Minister has reportedly pulled the plug on 13 research projects at Australian universities over national security fears. And Russia says three people have been killed in a large-scale Ukrainian drone attack in the Moscow region. This is Air News. St Kilda's defeated a depleted Richmond by 36 points at Marble Stadium. Injuries continue to take its toll on Richmond's list, with Campbell Gray's hamstring opening the door for possible VFL top-ups for the Tigers on Friday night. Nick Gloston's slinging tackle on Ryan Burns in the final quarter may also come under MRO scrutiny, further compounding the Tigers' woes, while Sam Cumming hobbled to the bench with a corked quad in the dying minutes. The NRL Magic Round is wrapped up in Brisbane with three games. Terry Daniel reports.
4: The New Zealand Warriors have torn apart the Brisbane Broncos in the NRL's Magic Round, New Zealand beating the home side 42 points to 12. Warriors hooker Wade Egan says the club fans helped them deliver.
5: Everywhere we go, to be fair, we don't have an away game. We sell out stadiums in Sydney, Brisbane, wherever we go, so it's awesome. Then we've got the best fans in the comp.
4: Earlier, the Newcastle Knights had a win over the Gold Coast Titans, 36-12, and the Penrith Panthers have defeated the St George Dragons, 28-6, in the last of the weekend's NRL games. Terry Daniel, Airsport.
1: And in the NBA playoffs, the San Antonio Spurs have dismantled the Minnesota Timberwolves to progress to the Western Conference Finals. Australian Independent Radio News.
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7: The weather for the Mill Park area today, we have a cloudy day with a high chance of showers and light winds, a top of 18 degrees with an overnight low of 12. Looking ahead to Tuesday, we have a late shower with a top of 16 and an overnight low of 10. And for Wednesday, another possible shower with a top of 17 and an overnight low of 8. Currently, we are sitting on 13 degrees in Mill Park, Whittlesea and St Andrews and 14 degrees in Lower Plenty.

0: You're listening to your local station, 88.6 Plenty Valley FM, and this is Snej with the morning show. Now, if we haven't met before, then I am a personal trainer, a nutrition coach and healthy lifestyle coach. And this show is all about making health feel simpler, more practical, and something that you can actually implement and enjoy in real life. And happy Monday. I hope you are having a great start to the week, wherever you are. If you're already on the road, on the way to work, or if you're getting up and getting moving, welcome to the show. I will be taking you through till 9 a.m., from 7 till 9 a.m. Now, coming up this morning, over two big hours, I do have a special guest in the second hour who I think you are going to really enjoy. But coming up first, we have Recipe Share. Today's recipe is a tuna salad wrap. Now, it is such a delicious take on tuna. I find I get pretty boring with tuna. I'm either just topping it over salad. I never thought to combine the delicious ingredients that you will hear about in the recipe share coming up next. Now, if you would like to grab this recipe, you can jump onto the Wellbeing Wednesdays with Snej, the Facebook group, and you will find I've posted today's recipe as well as all the other ones from the previous shows. You can have a scroll through if you're not even sure what to make for dinner. There might be something. Just search for recipe on the page. But also then coming up in the first half, how to reduce sugar cravings in real life. What are sugar cravings about? How can we get rid of them? How can we even iron out the rest of your day? Some tips that you will be able to actually implement today. And then going to encourage you today to try something different. And that is to get you moving more. And it's called a movement snack. We talk a lot about food snacks, but this morning we're going to be talking about a movement snack. What is it? What does it look like? And how can you get moving more in your day? Plus, in the second half of the show, I'll be joined by Dr. Christina from Cohesion Clinical Psychology in Diamond Creek to chat about why healthy habits can feel so hard when you're trying to get started and what you can actually do to help. I love listening and speaking to Christina and her smooth voice. Lots of great advice coming up in that second hour. We'll be unpacking the psychology behind motivation and emotional eating, overwhelm, stress, and creating sustainable habits in real life. So stick around. There's lots coming up. But remember, you can follow me on the Wellbeing Wednesdays with Snej, the Facebook group. That is soon to change. I'm hoping that it will change this week. I have promised Craig, our station manager, that I will get that done this week, Craig. I will definitely get it done. But for now, you jump onto Wellbeing Wednesdays with Snej, the Facebook group, for all the recipes, show updates and wellness tips and any extra resources that I post up there. But let's get into it.
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This is Snej with the Morning Breakfast Show on a Monday morning. And coming up next, we have Recipe Share, which this week's Recipe Share is a tuna salad wrap. And each week I bring you a new recipe along with a discussion on the ingredients, their health benefits, and some helpful cooking tips. It's all about giving you some simple and new ways to prepare healthier meals. And this week we are unpacking a variation of a basic tuna sandwich or a tuna salad. And I know myself that I can get pretty boring with my tuna. Like I'd probably just eat it out of a can alongside of something else, or I'm just throwing it over a salad. Whereas today we're going to have a look at what you can do with tuna and put it together in a delicious wrap. Now, this recipe, you could definitely throw this together as a breakfast. It would make a great lunch and it would be fantastic in kids' lunch boxes as well. And for all the kids out there listening and they're like, tuna, ooh, but let's have a listen to this recipe and tell me what you think. So what we're going to need firstly, the ingredients. Now, this recipe is for two and you can find the recipe on Wellbeing Wednesdays with Snej, the Facebook group. So you're going to need a 140 gram tin of tuna. And the recipe is asking for tuna in water or in spring water. And normally I generally don't enjoy that type of tuna. I'm always going with the tuna in oil. Like I absolutely prefer that. But you'll see with the ingredients that we're putting together that you really do need to use the tuna in water, in spring water. So make sure that you drain that. You're going to need about 70 grams of Greek yogurt, a teaspoon of Dijon mustard, 2 tablespoons of walnuts, where you can omit these, obviously, if you're packing this for kids and they can't take it, but absolutely delicious if you're making it for yourself. 2 tablespoons of raisins, 2 tablespoons of capers. So you can see these delicious ingredients all coming together and the flavor that this is going to actually bring. 1 tablespoon of some parsley, some chili red pepper flakes, which is optional, and then 2 wraps, or you could use 2 flour tortillas or wraps of any kind, and then some baby spinach leaves or any other leafy greens that you might have in at home in the fridge. Lettuce would work as well, but obviously when we're going to the leafy greens or spinach, then we are adding some extra nutritional value into that as well. So let's have a look. Obviously pretty simple in terms of how we're going to put this together. But in a mixing bowl, combine the tuna, the Greek yogurt, the Dijon mustard, the walnuts, the raisins, the capers, the parsley, and a pinch of salt. So you've got that tanginess, you've got that flavor of the mustard, you've got that sweetness with the raisins. It would just come together in such a delicious way. And just making sure that you've chopped the walnuts up as well. You don't want to be putting whole walnuts in there. It might feel a bit too chewy and crunchy. But once you've got them all mixed in, a little bit of salt, and because the tuna is quite dry once you strain it, once you put through the Dijon mustard and the Greek yogurt, it will sort of soften it, but it's not going to be too gooey. Because I remember thinking, oh, when I put this together, it's going to feel too wet and it's just not going to work. But actually isn't that way. And there's a bit of a tip, a bit of a hack coming up in how you're going to put it together, which will make that last better before you're ready to eat it for lunch if you're packing it for yourself or for the kids. So stir through all of that tuna mix with a fork until the ingredients are all evenly mixed. Then you're going to lay your wrap or tortilla flat and place the spinach leaves in the center. This is the little hack. And spoon the tuna salad over that spinach. And then I'd even again with some extra greens or some extra spinach, I'd sort of lay that over the top before you go to fold the tortilla over the salad. Gently but firmly press down with your hands to start forming the wrap, tuck the ends in, and then continue rolling it. Slice the wrap
diagonally, and then you can serve it either immediately or you can wrap it tightly in a plastic wrap and store it in the fridge for up to a day as well. So this is something that you can definitely make ahead of time. And I'm one that generally makes the lunches in the morning. I always like to make things nice and fresh, even if it is before the radio program, up nice and early. But these are ones that can definitely work even a day after. So simple, easy. I never in a million years would have thought to combine tuna, Greek yogurt, Dijon mustard, walnuts, raisins, capers and parsley all together. But I can just see how that would just be such a delicious combination. But again, not only thinking about how tasty it and it is going to be to enjoy it, but looking at the nutritional value as well. So we've got the tuna coming, bringing in the protein, bit of extra protein with the Greek yogurt. You've got the healthy fats coming through the walnuts and some protein, some of the raisins bringing in a bit of fiber, and then you've got the spinach. So it's all happening in that one salad, tuna salad wrap, and very different to just having, like I would normally probably do, just a bit of tuna and lettuce, maybe some tomatoes. A very different take and one that you will absolutely enjoy. So you can jump onto the Wellbeing Wednesdays with Snej, the Facebook group. I've saved this and uploaded it. I've done a post with the recipe as images so you can see what the finished product will look like and also aim to make the finished product look like that, but also the recipe is uploaded as an image. So then you can just save it to your device, create a little album of healthy recipes or Snej's recipes, and just pull it out anytime you're feeling a little bit stuck and unsure of what to have. Because I find the biggest challenge isn't necessarily putting the food together. It's the step before that. It's knowing what to cook and having the ideas. So go to Wellbeing Wednesdays with Snej, the Facebook group, and grab the recipe and give it a go today.

quick look at the weather today in Mill Park. We're heading for a top of 18 degrees. And for Tuesday, you're heading for a top of 16. Coming up next, going to be talking about we're going to make something work, because there is oftentimes one of the struggles that I hear a lot about that people come to me with is sugar cravings. And usually people think that the answer is that they just need more willpower. And honestly, most of the time, cravings, and especially sugar cravings, have got nothing to do with willpower at all. It's not the problem. And there is a solution, and there's lots of reasons for it. But usually it's that your body is trying to tell you something. And yes, processed foods absolutely make cravings worse. The more sugary, the more ultra-processed foods we eat, the more our taste buds and brain start expecting that quick hit. But there's some other reasons as well. And the other reasons that people crave sugar can be because usually, and we wouldn't think this, but because we just haven't had enough food during the day. We're underfed, we're overtired, or we're stressed, or we've been going too long without eating. So you've just skipped meals. So sometimes it can be that we just haven't had enough food at each of the meals, or we've just completely skipped breakfast and lunch. And sometimes when people tell me that they do that, I just think to myself, I would be so ravenous at that 3 o'clock time or that midday lunchtime if I hadn't had anything to eat before then. So it's completely understandable, and there's some really quick fixes. So this is where we start to really understand what causes the cravings beyond just blaming it on processed sugars or processed foods. There's lots of other reasons and lots of other things that we can actually do. Because if you've skipped breakfast or you've had a tiny lunch or you just snack randomly throughout the day, by the afternoon or nighttime, your body really is screaming for quick energy. It's sort of run out of its supplies. And that's when you suddenly feel like you're losing control around sweet foods, and you feel like you're grabbing, you know, sort of nothing satisfying. So you have maybe a healthy option and that didn't satisfy. And then you might grab a handful of chips, and then it might be a handful of nuts, and then that doesn't satisfy. And it can snowball into quite a big binge. And it's because your body is trying to rescue your energy levels. So this is where we need to keep it simple. And if we want to reduce our sugar cravings naturally, without feeling like we have to get rid of a whole stack of food groups, just start with balanced breakfasts. That's the first thing. When we're talking about balanced breakfasts, we're talking about making sure there's an element of protein. So an element of either yogurt, protein powders, eggs, the tuna that we were just talking about in the previous segment. So making sure there's an element of protein, an element of carbohydrate, whether that be a slice of whole grain toast or sourdough, whether that be some muesli or whether that be porridge, and then some either fruit or veggies. And then looking at, once we've balanced out our breakfast, making sure that we're having a serving of protein at each of our meals as well as fiber. So that's not just for our main meals, our breakfast, lunch and dinners, but also snacks included. So thinking about getting some protein into the snack. So again, that could be some yogurt, it could be a boiled egg, it could be some nuts or some seeds, it could be a protein smoothie with some fruit in it. And just making sure that the protein combined with the fiber really satiates us and keeps us, our blood sugar levels steady and feeling fuller for longer. The other thing is to make sure that we're eating consistently. So whether you prefer to eat every 3 to 4 hours and you're having breakfast at say 7 in the morning and then a snack at 10, lunch at 1, a snack at 4 and then dinner at 7, that's going to even out your blood sugar levels and your energy levels. And you will find that when you eat in that way, it does reduce a lot of those cravings. Also with eating consistently, if that just sounds like, wow, that's just way too many times that I need to think about food, which is common and completely okay, then you can think about potentially having
the three meals, but just making sure that breakfast is a little bit bigger so it takes you out for that little bit longer until you get to lunch. And then again, lunch is that bigger and takes you out to dinner time. The thing is, though, with the three meal model, I always still recommend that people have that small afternoon snack just as a bit of a pick-me-up and also to avoid eating after dinner, which can sometimes happen. So some of the simple things that you can do are eggs on toast as a brekkie, Greek yogurt with nuts and berries, making sure you're getting some chicken in your sandwich for the protein. But also drinking more water is going to be another strategy that is going to help to reduce those cravings throughout the day. And all of these things can dramatically reduce the cravings later in the day and can really remove that need and that desire to attack the chocolate or the biscuits or whatever else is sitting in the pantry, which leads me to my next point beautifully. And that is to change your environment, because if the pantry is full of highly processed snack foods and you're tired, guess what you're going to go for? You're just going to go for whatever you can reach, whatever's easily accessible. And I think this is the main point, is that a lot of the times people will tell me that they feel that, oh, they just really need something sweet. They just love having the chips in the afternoon or whatever it is. But I think it's more about what's available to us. And if we had a stack of healthy options that we can just grab and go, and also ones that we enjoy, it's going to make your choices a lot better. So having things around like boiled eggs in the fridge, ready to go, even peeled, it's going to be a lot easier to make healthy choices. Just having nuts around, I have mine in glass containers around the kitchen, bench, so that, and there's always fruit bowl so people can just grab and go. So definitely having nuts available, having yogurt, even have some chia puddings made up. Last night I made some protein lemon biscuits. So there's a stack of them in a container for any of the kids or myself. Definitely when I get home from here, I'll be having one with a piece of fruit. But having those things available, yogurts, hummus there with some carrot sticks or baby cucumbers or cherry tomatoes, things that you can just grab and go. Even some dark chocolate, some quality dark chocolate that you could have a square of with a handful of nuts is really going to satisfy that hunger at that time. And then you'll be ready to go to make healthier options. And just remembering that reducing cravings isn't always about never eating sugar again. And I, in fact, think that if we're still skipping meals,

0: meals or not eating enough and not hydrating well enough and not having enough protein, even if you are removing your sugar intake, you still are going to have those cravings anyway. So I think it's more about making sure we're eating consistently, getting our protein, and then still being able to have some of those sweet treats every so often. And it's not going to have as much of an impact because you will be a lot more satisfied with less. And that's the key. It's enjoying everything in moderation. So remembering just to support your body well enough that you don't feel constantly controlled by it, because it sort of hits a point where the emergency lights are going off because blood sugar levels are too low and you're just too hungry. That's a completely different approach to understanding your cravings. Give it a go and see, even for today, what can you add into your meal, snacks, eating more consistently to change potentially what you do later on today.
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You're listening to your local station, 88.6, Plenty Valley FM, and this is Snej with the Monday Morning Breakfast Show, taking you through to 9 a.m. Now, here's something a little bit different for you this morning. I want you to try having a movement snack day. Now, I love this idea because it completely changes how we think about exercise. So what is a movement snack? So instead of one big workout, and this happens a lot for people, and probably happens for you as well, you've probably done your morning session or you've probably got a workout coming up this morning or later on this evening or sometime during this week, but then the rest of the day is just lots of sitting all day because you may have a job or you're doing work or you're at home or for whatever reason that requires you to sit all day. And so instead, we're going to start to think about sprinkling little bits of movement throughout your day, tiny movement snacks. And honestly, this is much closer to how we naturally are designed to move as humans. So today, I want you to start to think about experimenting with 2 to 5 minutes of movement every hour or so. And if you jump onto the Wellbeing Wednesdays with Snej, the Facebook group, you will see my 2 little minutes of movement in between songs was dancing around to Vance Joy, Divine Feelings. That always gets me moving. So it could be dancing along to a song. It could just be hopping up and having a quick walk around your house, but finding 2 to 5 minutes of movement every hour or so. So kids, if you're in the car listening, you have got lots of movement opportunities during recess and lunch, and you've got maybe PE at school.

0: today. Lots of opportunities to move, but it's more the adults that are sitting for long periods of time. So think about a quick walk around the house, stretching while you're waiting for the kettle to boil, maybe even make when you're making a coffee, standing there and doing some calf raises, maybe thinking about walking if you've got stairs at work, and every hour and a half if you're walking, I don't know, to the printer, if we're printing anything these days, or wherever you need to walk around your office space, just think about maybe increasing that walk for another couple of minutes. And it's not going out and taking a half an hour walk. These are just little basics, balancing on one leg while brushing your teeth, doing some deep squats while you're waiting for your food to heat up in the microwave. Or if you have the ability to walk around while you are taking phone calls, it's another way to keep active. So little things, because they really truly add up in your day. And what's really interesting is that these little bursts of movement really wake up your muscles, they improve your circulation, they reduce stiffness by moving the fluid around our joints and nourishing our joints. And it also does give you a burst of energy. It improves your energy and it helps to break up long periods of sitting. Because I remember Dr. Kez from Dr. Kez Chiropractic telling me a long time ago, and it really stuck with me, was that when you, any posture is not a bad posture. It's just when we sit in it for too long periods of time and it becomes difficult for the muscles to hold or the ligaments, and then things start to fatigue and it can cause discomfort in the body. So without needing the full motivation for a whole workout, I think one of the biggest shifts that we need to make around movement is to stop seeing it as something that only counts if it's intense and if it's, you know, a half an hour or an hour in duration, but thinking more about movement as bursts throughout the day and just moving your body more regularly. And the thing is that your body absolutely loves variety. It loves frequency and it loves being utilized and used and moving throughout the day. So if you've been feeling a little bit stuck lately about how to get exercising more, and you know, maybe a gym membership isn't accessible at the moment to you, or maybe it's hard to find time in a busy day with family and responsibilities and work, then know that you can create a significant improvement to your overall general health and your heart health by finding these little movement snacks in your day. 2 to 5 minutes, get creative with however you can move in a variety of ways, and see how you start to feel, because it's just a matter of bringing in some activity into our lifestyles that have become quite sedentary. So just little moments of movement sprinkled throughout your day. That's what I'd love for you to give a go today. And if you are having some interesting moments of activity where you thought, oh, why didn't I think to do this? Or watch me walk up the stairs, take a snap, post it on the Wellbeing Wednesdays with Snej, the Facebook group, or share a little video. I would absolutely love to see you in action, because you will be surprised at how good you can feel by doing that extra activity. Stick around. You're listening to Snej, and this is the Monday Morning Wellbeing Show.
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1: Good morning, I'm Lee Harrison. The Albanese government has taken a big hit in two new opinion polls taken after handing down its budget of broken promises. Michael Packey reports.
2: Labor vowed to deliver what it calls a reforming budget, reining in key tax breaks for investors and returning the money saved into an ongoing $250 tax offset for workers. Despite using a fair whack of its political capital after last year's thumping election win, voters are not happy. Those surveyed by Newspoll rated the budget as the worst for the economy in more than 30 years, while a separate Resolve survey marked the government down for breaking its promise not to touch capital gains and negative gearing. But both polls still have Labor in front, One Nation a close second, and the Coalition trails in third spot. Michael Packey reporting.
1: A public health expert warns the Ebola outbreak in the Democratic Republic of Congo is likely to spread faster than what's being detected. There have been nearly 250 cases and 80 deaths reported in the outbreak, which the World Health Organization has declared a public health emergency of international concern. Epidemiologist Eric Fagelding says the lack of healthcare infrastructure in the region is increasing the risk of spread.
3: The process of vaccine testing is not enough for the initial containment. The initial containment is, unfortunately, we've already lost containment in the region. And that's where WHO is raising public health emergency international concern.
1: Australia will work with Mexico and Colombia to target some of the globe's biggest drug cartels. A new international joint investigation team based in Colombia will see AFP officers work with local law enforcement. It's hoped the operation will help investigators gather evidence on illicit shipments before they reach the Pacific region. A man's escaped with burns and suspected bone fractures after his car slammed into a power pole and tore in half in Sydney's southwest. Crash at Villawood brought down power lines on the Hume Highway, with motorists warned to expect delays. A second driver was taken to hospital to be checked over after the rear of the car hit his vehicle. A coalition of health organisations is calling on the federal government to hold firm on current anti-smoking measures. The group believes tobacco companies are trying to use concerns about the illicit trade to get taxes and restrictions relaxed. Cancer Council Australia Chief Executive Jacinta Redden says the current rules and regulations work and should stay in place.
4: Even if the tobacco excise was reduced entirely, illicit tobacco would still be cheaper. So we want to see that excise remain in place, and we want to see greater measures around enforcement and licensing and regulation.
1: And a survey shows millennials are spearheading a shift towards buying more locally made products. Nearly two-thirds of all those polled reported buying Australian-made goods always or often. The majority of those surveyed support more domestic manufacturing and less global reliance. This is Air News. Scott Pendlebury isn't ruling out playing on next year ahead of his record-breaking AFL game this weekend. Eddie Summerfield reports.
5: Scott Pendlebury plays his 433rd game on Saturday in front of a crowd of likely more than 90,000 people. The 38-year-old telling the Herald Sun there's no reason why he can't play on next season. Harley Reid suits up for his 50th game against Pendlebury's Pies. The 21-year-old Eagle having a career-best 33 disposals, inspiring Andrew McWalter's side to a 17-point win over the Giants.
6: The sky's the limit for this young man.
5: And Richmond has contacted the AFL clarifying top-up player rules. The Tigers with 19 players on their injury list after Campbell Gray tweaked his hamstring in a 36-point loss to St Kilda. The club confident it'll have enough players for Friday's Dreamtime clash. Eddie Summerfield, Melbourne.
1: Broncos skipper Adam Reynolds has brushed suggestions poor refereeing cost his side in Magic Round. Brisbane conceded 13 penalties to 5 in their 30-point loss to the Warriors. Reynolds says they've only themselves to blame.
7: We didn't give ourselves a chance in that first half. I come up with a couple of poor kicks, give away 7 tackles. Our discipline was poor. When you do that, I think they had 30-odd tackles in our 20 to our 3. So, you know, 30% possession. It's always going to be tough to be in games when it's like that.
1: And Yannick Sinner has become the first Italian man to win the Italian Open in 50 years. Australian Independent Radio News.
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9: The weather for the Mill Park area today, we have a high chance of showers with a top of 18 and an overnight low of 12. Looking ahead to Tuesday, late shower with a top of 16 and an overnight low of 10. And for Wednesday, a top of 17 with a possible shower. Currently, we are sitting on 14 degrees in Mill Park and Lower Plenty and St Andrews and 13 degrees for Whittlesea.

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0: 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You're listening to your local station, 88.6 Plenty Valley FM. And this is Snej with the Monday Morning Wellbeing Breakfast Show. Alrighty, so we're heading into the second half of the show now. And this is a conversation I think so many people are going to relate to because I know a lot of us genuinely want to make healthier changes. We want to eat better, move more, feel better in ourselves, but actually following through consistently can feel really hard at times. And often we think that it means that there's something wrong with us, that we're not motivated enough, we don't have enough willpower, but there's actually so much more going on underneath the surface. So this morning I'm joined by Dr. Christina from Cohesion Clinical Psychology in Diamond Creek to help us unpack some of the psychology behind healthy habits, emotional eating, stress and overwhelm, and why sustainable change can feel so difficult. Dr. Christina is a clinical psychologist originally from Canada and now based here in Melbourne. She works with adults both face-to-face and in Diamond Creek and via telehealth Australia-wide. She also supervises psychology students through Monash University and is currently researching the relationship between body dissatisfaction, depression and social media use in peri- and postmenopausal women. She has extensive experience supporting people with anxiety, depression, trauma, emotional eating and life challenges, and brings a really compassionate and practical perspective to this whole area. Welcome to the show.
1: Thank you. Thank you for having me.
0: It's lovely to have you here. Now, tell us, why do so many people struggle to stick to healthy habits? It's something that we hear time and time again, but from your perspective, what do you think, where did that struggle come from?
1: Yeah. It's a great question. I think that this is really a multifaceted problem. So in other words, there are many contributing factors that would affect one's adherence to a healthy lifestyle. And there's also going to be variability amongst different people. So I think the first thing to say is like when I work with people, I take a biopsychosocial approach. And what I mean by that is we look at biology, like to a certain extent, right? We have to think about our genetics, hormones play a role, you know, hormonal fluctuations can affect like our motivation, for example. If we look at genetics and biological markers and even hormones, you know, there is research to suggest that some of these things do play a role in like weight loss and other things too, right?
0: Yeah,
1: so,
0: absolutely.
1: So certainly biology is one aspect, and then, you know, biopsychosocial then also implies psychological factors, which might be more about an individual person and the way they think and their feelings, or their like internal experience of the world. And that can certainly affect our adherence to living a healthy lifestyle. So how that might play out is, you know, sometimes there can be a misalignment between what people want and what they're willing to do to get what they want.
0: That's such a great point.
1: Yeah. So, you know, for example, someone might come to me and say, oh, I want to lose weight. I want to get healthy. Initially, they might be really motivated. Then they start making changes to their routine. They might even start, you know, feeling good about those changes, you know, at least in the beginning. But then over time, life can get in the way, right? And the health lifestyle might actually seem hard and it might cause them discomfort. And one thing that I know to be true of humans is that most of us don't want to feel discomfort. We try very hard to avoid feeling that way. So, you know, when waking up at 5 a.m. to fit in a gym routine or not drinking alcohol with your mates on the weekend becomes hard, then it's simply easier, right, to let go of the healthy lifestyle that you were chasing. I think the other point I want to make here too, going back to that biopsychosocial, the social factors, like the context in which we live plays a really important part too. There can be environmental barriers. There can be, you know, the people that we just associate, that our sphere of influence, the people that we associate with. If you surround yourself with people who aren't living a healthy lifestyle, maybe they overeat, maybe they drink, maybe they smoke, whatever the situation is, right? It's going to be harder for you to go against the grain and adopt a healthy lifestyle.
0: Absolutely.
1: I think that's an important point to just highlight there.
0: And I think, Christina, thank you so much for sharing those three different elements, because that goes so much beyond what people can identify with when they do struggle to
2: stick to the changes. They've probably had a great idea. They've probably seen a program or a set of healthy habits, or they've been inspired by someone. And if they cannot follow through for long enough to get the result, it when it starts to feel too hard and we choose, like, we don't want to do this anymore.
1: Yeah.
2: Doing that space, because I think that's so real. I think a lot of it has got to do with, I just don't want to do what that means. So what can people do in that space?
1: Yeah, it's a great question. I mean, I think the fact of the matter is that we need to approach healthy lifestyle with making a commitment. It's a similar kind of idea. Like, the fact is that being healthy requires commitment to a practice, like to a set of behaviors. It's not a quick fix, right? And
2: yeah.
1: That's sometimes where the problem for many people lie. You know, that's where the problem lies. It's like, you know, they might say, they might realize actually how much time it takes, right, to lose weight or gain muscle. You can't just go, you know, for example, if someone said to me, I want to be healthy, and then they go, I'm going to go for a run, most people would understand that I can't just go for that 5K run, whatever it is, 5K, 2K, whatever you decide to do, right? I can't just go do that one.
2: That's right.
1: And expect to be healthy into my old age. So the reality is we need to see it as an ongoing thing. It's something I need to commit to. And the chances are whatever goals you set for yourself that you're chasing, you probably aren't going to get there overnight. For many people, the struggle to stick with healthy habits relates to the fact that it's not always the easier or more comfortable choice, right? So when we think of fast food, for example, we know it's probably not the healthiest choice, but it's convenient. And for many of us that lead busy lives, it's clearly easier to reach for something convenient. And it's not because, like, we don't really want this. Like, we might really want a healthier lifestyle. It just has more to do with the fact that a healthy lifestyle simply isn't always easier or convenient. And so I think we need to make small steps towards that, right? That's where change happens. And so what I often tell people, you know, going back to community, like the fact that you're doing a 21-day community challenge is a great example of bringing people together, people who are sharing a common goal, all about, you know, building a healthier lifestyle. Those are the people you want to surround yourself with, right? That helps us to stay in it. When we're surrounded by people who are also doing the same thing as us, we gain momentum, motivation from the people around us too. So that's one element. I think another thing is, what can you ask yourself, like, what is it that I can do daily that is maybe short to begin with, but that gets me that step closer to what I'm chasing, to my healthy lifestyle? Because if you can commit to, you know, something small, like think about when you brush your teeth, right? We all do that. We should be brushing our teeth 2 to 3 times a day for at least a couple of minutes, right? How did you develop that habit? You weren't born with a toothbrush in your mouth, right? You developed that habit over time and you made a commitment to, this is just something I do. It's part of my routine. And I would see living a healthy lifestyle as similar. You have to try to find something that you can do, that you can make a commitment to, because whatever you can make a commitment to, and, you know, you're more likely to stick with if you find that reason that I can commit to this practice. And I know it's a practice. It's not a quick fix. It's not a once off. It's a weekly thing. It's a maybe twice a week. Maybe it's every day. It's something small, you know?
2: Fabulous. So I really love that so much, because it just takes it from a completely different perspective and a different understanding, and I think also very different commitment to the self. That was really good. And I do have a question for you. We're going to take a short break and I'd love for you to answer it on the other side of this. And that was, when we are going to make some changes and they do feel that little bit uncomfortable, how much should we try and bend and mold that to what we do find a little bit more comfortable? So maybe don't get up at 5 o'clock in the morning, or would you recommend, no, stick with the practice and develop the new habit? Let's stick around. We're going to get that question from Christina from Cohesion Psychology coming up next.
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0: It is 24 minutes past 8. A quick check in on the weather. We are currently sitting on 13 degrees in Mill Park, Whittlesea and St Andrews, 14 degrees for Lowell Plenty, and we're heading for a top of 18 degrees.

0: We were discussing earlier just about making a commitment to the changes and seeing that as a practice, which I just love that so much because that's just such a different mindset to come from. But a question that I had for you is when things do feel uncomfortable and we don't generally want to do them, although we know that we're going to benefit, how long do we try and stick to persisting with that and trying to develop that new habit? Or do we sort of do a bit of a pivot and go, well, I don't need to get to the gym at six, but I can get there at, you know, at a different time? Or so how can we sort of let ourselves off the hook, or when should we keep us in that little bit of discomfort to develop some new habits? What would you say around that?
1: Yeah, it's a great question. I think honestly, the best workout is the one that gets done. Right.
0: Yes.
1: So if let's say that's, you know, this is kind of what we're talking about here is like the example that you've given is the gym at 5 a.m. Clearly that's not going to suit everybody. And it doesn't have to. That's why the gyms aren't open just at 5 a.m., you know? So I would say you do a practice that feels good for you. This is about what can I realistically fit in? When can I fit it in? And how can I be flexible? Because I think the worst scenario is if we get too rigid, right? If we get into our heads about, I've got to do this many workouts a week, otherwise I failed, right? Or I haven't achieved my goals, or I'm not doing what I meant to be doing to live healthy. That actually becomes a problem. I would say that we get too critical and hard on ourselves if we set really unrealistic targets, or we're too rigid with our targets. We might have very specific goals, and it's good to set those goals. And I'm a big fan of, like, you know, setting personal goals, maybe even, you know, if people want to, I don't know, if you're weight training, you want to set a personal best or whatever, like a big fan of all of that. I think that's a great idea. But what I don't encourage is if we don't meet those expectations, either because of some internal or external barrier, we don't want to get hard on ourselves. We don't want to beat ourselves up and say, oh, I'm not good enough now. And I haven't done a good job. So I might as well throw in the towel and just give it all up because I can't get to the gym at 5 a.m. You know, I'd rather
0: Which is so common.
1: Yeah, that's right. Right. And that's the danger. We start beating ourselves up and then we see it as that because we think we failed, we give up entirely and we don't actually problem solve and say, well, hang on, I don't need to go to the gym at five. Maybe it suits me to go after dinner. Well, that's okay. Do it then, you know? I think so. What I'm suggesting here is be flexible and kind to yourself. And I think that will help you succeed.
0: I think the kindness is so valuable because we always err on being too hard on ourselves, trying to fit into some sort of a perfect formula or solution. So I really love that. But I think that leads really beautifully into the next question that I wanted to ask you, which was just about the feeling of stress and overwhelm and how that can affect our motivation and then our choices. Because I think that's part of it, is that if we're putting unrealistic expectations or we've got a lot going on in our lives, we can feel stressed, and I don't imagine that that's really going to support us being able to make better choices.
1: Yes. Yeah, absolutely. I think it's like when you're stressed, I kind of liken it to having a filter where it's hard to see clearly. You know, you're kind of caught up in the emotion of a situation. And when that happens, it's like that part of our brain that can rationalize and problem solve and think logically gets sort of turned off, basically. You know, it's like the light turns off, the switch is off. And stress does affect our choices. You know, we tend to look for the quick fixes. We tend to look for things that will be more convenient, easier, that will soothe us. And sometimes those strategies or those things that we're turning to aren't the best choices. They're not the healthiest choices, but they're the easiest and most convenient, particularly when we're stressed. You know, when you're stressed, it's like you have limited resources. And so it affects your decision-making, I guess, is the bottom line.
0: Yeah.
1: And so it's really important in those times that we know how to manage stress. And I think that that goes back to what I was speaking about before, which is thinking about this as a practice, right? Because healthy lifestyle also includes how do I manage stress in a healthy way? How do I make
0: Yeah.
1: that a priority and make that part of my daily practice, keeping my stress levels down? Because I think that's important too.
0: It's so important. And I cannot agree with you more because I know even with myself, if I'm feeling in particular, if I'm tired and if I feel like there's too much going on, I do know that everything does feel like it's very difficult. Whereas if I've had a couple of down days and I've had some rest and I've had some time away with the family, all of a sudden I can face the same situation and there's solutions. Like I'm seeing so many solutions where I don't see them when I'm tired and or stressed. So I think that's just such a valid point. And I loved the way that you described that it's like a filter that you cannot see through because in those two situations, the situation was the same, but when I was feeling more rested and not as stressed, like I could just see the solutions. And I think that's very clear with a lot of people. So I think that kindness and really understanding that filter that gets affected with our stress, I think that's just such a great visual for people to be able to embrace. That's really fantastic. But what are some of the signs that, because a lot of the times we feel that we're unmotivated, but it could that be sometimes a feeling of being emotionally overwhelmed rather than just lacking motivation, which we always tend to describe it as?
1: Yeah, absolutely. I think, the difference between being unmotivated and, say, emotionally overwhelmed is the context as well. Like, in terms of if you're finding most tasks difficult, like it's not, we're not just talking here about maybe getting to the gym or eating healthy. It might be that you're finding your work or your family commitments feel harder. Maybe you aren't enjoying most of your daily tasks. Basically, most things start feeling like they're a struggle. You don't feel like yourself. Maybe you're more irritable or snappy than usual. Maybe you're retreating or withdrawing from your friends or your family. These are the signs, I'd say, that something deeper may be going on here. And, that's a point when you might want to think about how can I make some changes? What is going on, and where can I get help?
0: Yeah, that's a really valid point. And we're going to answer that question now. What are some of the simple things that people can do to feel more emotionally sort of in control again? Coming up next, I've got Christina with me here at 88.6 Plenty Valley FM.
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1: About what are some simple things that people can do to feel more emotionally regulated and the sort of that feeling of being in control rather than that feeling of overwhelm? What are some simple things that people can do?
2: Yes, I like the idea of thinking about this as like a ship with, you know, when a ship is moored, like, so, you know, the ship is anchored to, you know, grounded, right? So that it's not going to drift off to sea. We often, depending on how big the ship is, we often need more than one anchor. So I like to think about us being like that too, in a way. In order for us to stay grounded and feel safe and feel emotionally regulated, we need to have a lot of anchors that ground us, right? And the anchors here are like, what I mean by that is, we can think of it as the who, the what, the where, the when. So the people, the places, the objects, the times of day, whatever it is, where I feel good, where I tend to, my brain associates it with a state of calm, a state of relaxation, you know, where I feel grounded. So it might be that, you know, at certain times, when things happen, you turn to certain people. You might have a friend you turn to, when you're feeling good and you want to go have fun, that might be kind of the person you go to, that because they're always up for a social chat and they're a lot of fun, you know, fun to be around with. But you might have somebody else you turn to when things aren't going so well, and you know that person, yeah, is someone you can speak to and it can open up with, right? So we have people in our lives that might help ground us and help anchor us. But when we have, there can be objects or places too. Like there might be places we visited or places we like to go to occasionally, or, you know, frequently if we can, maybe the beach or a cabin in the woods, or maybe, you know, maybe it's a fictional place that we just imagine ourselves being there, and that kind of makes us feel relaxed. You know, it's just about finding all of the different things, because like having more tools in your toolbox, so to speak, is helpful. Because the reality is, you're not going to be able to call your best friend all of the time. Maybe they're traveling. Maybe they, you know, they're busy at work. Maybe you're not going to be able to go to the beach every single day and get that, you know, the run on the sand, right? Like the reality is, you need to have a lot of different places, people, things, objects, you know, that help you feel safe. So it can be, for some people, I've worked with people who've used certain smells. So they like maybe the smell of certain essential oils. So they carry them around with them, you know, and they might notice, oh, I'm feeling a bit upset right now. I'm just going to smell this lovely scent that I like. You know, I've had other people carry objects with them. So there might be things that have sentimental value to you, or maybe it's just a symbolic thing, like a rock that, or a piece of fabric even, that feels nice and smooth, that feels nice to the touch. I've had people use that as a way to, oh, I notice I'm feeling stressed. I'm just going to, you know, hold this object that feels nice to me, that feels calming. Or fidget toys, you know, a lot of people use those now. It's things like that. Like this is just about as many anchors. Think about them as your personal safety anchors.
1: And it's really worth having a bit of a think about them, or even noting them down, or becoming familiar with them. Because as you were talking, I was sort of thinking in my mind, oh, okay, I've never thought of it like this. And what are those things? And I had to probably do a little bit more exploring to have some of those things in place. But can I just ask, Christina, you named at the very start the people or places or object. What were those things that you named? You rattled them off, and I just wanted to get a...
2: Yes, it was kind of like the who,
1: bring you back to that.
2: The where, the when. So the who, the what, the where, the when, I think I was talking about it in that sense, like, you know, the people, the places, the objects, maybe the times of day, like maybe you know that there are certain times of day where you feel more relaxed and calm, right? So you might just take a mental note of that. It obviously means you can't, you know, you always can't chase that time of day. Like, you know, there are going to be other times of day, obviously, but you might make a mental note that I tend to feel more calm and relaxed on the drive home from work, right? So I might pay attention to that time. I might really cherish that time that I've got in the car. I might use it to listen to something I enjoy listening to, or, you know, it's that kind of idea. But going back to what you said, it's being very mindful and aware of your own personal safety anchors. And that does require some work. It does require some work to figure it out.
1: I love the time of day thing, because for me, every night before I get to bed, I'll have a chamomile tea and I'll just do some foam rolling. And that's kind of, I know that my day is complete then. And then be some day, sometimes in the day where I'm feeling like, oh, this is all feeling a bit too much. But I know that I'm going to end up there.
2: Yes.
1: And I can sort of visualize that space. So I really love that idea. And I think just taking the time to get to know ourselves and the things that help us in those moments is and those anchors. Yeah, I love that. So that's a really good visual, I think, for people to unpack that are listening. So what would you say then to someone who's listening at the moment who might be wanting to move towards making healthier habits, but they feel like they've tried in the past and they've failed and they're just feeling a little bit stuck? They're just like, they're just not sure, you know, how to get started, or probably not even emotionally feeling like they can. What would you say to someone in that space right now?
2: Yeah. I think that feeling of stuckness is quite common. And I liken it to kind of, you know, imagine you're in a pit and you can't climb out. Okay, there's no feasible way for you to do so. What would you wish for?

0: Where do I start with healthy lifestyle changes, or how do I get back into it, and that kind of thing? I would suggest, find someone trusted that can support you through it. And usually that might be, investing maybe in someone who has the expertise, right? Depending on what your goals are. Like if the stuckness is around your mental health, seek out a psychologist or a counselor. If the stuckness is around, I just don't know how to train. I don't know how to get back into the gym or how to do it safely. Or I don't even know, what to do with my nutrition, right? Then seek out a trainer or someone experienced with that, right? Like a dietitian or someone ideally who has that expertise and can help you. That will probably be, in my opinion, one of the best things you could do.
1: That's a really valuable bit of advice because as I was asking that question, I was kind of thinking about potential answers, and getting help from others is probably not the one that I probably would have thought of first. And I don't think it's probably what people think of first because we always feel like we need to solve our own challenges, I guess. And that was really valuable because I think it just gives us permission to lean on others and to get help because
0: Yes.
1: we oftentimes think we need to sort this out ourselves.
0: Yeah, I'm a firm believer in connection. And, one of the reasons I actually called the business that I run, Cohesion Clinical Psychology, cohesion. It's that word right there. For me, I feel like strong cohesion is about connection and doing things with other people. You have strong cohesion when there's, think about like glue. It sticks, it brings things together. So that's the idea behind it, right? I think we do need, we're a social creature, and we do better with others rather than suffering in silence.
1: And I think that's what I was going to end with. I think you've summarized it, but I'll still ask the same question is what if we feel bad about reaching out and we feel bad that we need the help?
0: Yeah, I think you have to remind yourself that you're not alone. So your struggles might feel like your own and they are unique to you, but there is somebody else right now feeling similarly to you. So there's somebody else struggling, maybe in a different way, but struggle itself is a common feature of being human. And so, you need to kind of remind yourself you're not the only one. And I think that that can sometimes help us feel less alone in that struggle.
1: Christina, thank you so much. Your gentle words and your answers to the questions today, to me personally, have been hugely valuable. And I think they're going to be hugely valuable to all the listeners out there. And if you missed any part of the interview today with Christina, you can hear it back on 88.6 pvfm.com.au, but also on the Wellbeing Wednesdays with Snej, the podcast on Spotify. But thank you so much, Christina, from Cohesion Psychology in Diamond Creek for your time today, which is an absolute joy having you.
0: Oh, thank you so much for having me. It was a pleasure meeting with you.
1: Bye for now.

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It is 6 minutes to nine. Alrighty, that brings me to the end of the Monday's Wellbeing Breakfast Show. For this week, this is Snej and you're listening to the Monday Morning Wellbeing Breakfast Show. A huge thank you to Dr. Christina for joining me this morning and sharing such valuable insights around healthy habits, emotional wellbeing and sustainable change and just that cool, calming, soothing voice that you can just listen to. I hope you enjoyed that. And I absolutely love the idea of the anchors and just having a real think about what are the things that can sort of help us out. What are our anchors? Also, a few things that you could take away from this morning show to implement this week for today. Movement snacks, get up 2 to 5 minutes. How many times can you do that today? Twice, maybe every hour. Even if you got in 3 2-minute snacks of movement today, it's going to be a huge improvement than being sedentary for most of the day. So give that a go. Find creative ways. Keep listening to 88.6 and dance along when you can to some of the music. We also discussed the sugar cravings and what you can do instead of just avoiding sugar and the sweet stuff. So many other things that you can do, eating consistently throughout the day, making sure that we're eating enough, including protein and fiber and drinking water is going to really help that 4 o'clock, that 3-4 o'clock dip today. So give that one a go. You were also given a healthy recipe, a delicious tuna salad wrap that you can jump onto the Wellbeing Wednesdays with Snej, the Facebook group, to find that recipe as well as a whole host of other recipes as well. Wishing you a wonderful week ahead. Take care of yourself. Keep things super simple. And I'll be back with you again next Monday from 7 till 9 a.m. But coming up next here on 88.6 Plenty Valley FM is Prime Rock with Greg Haywood. Rock and blues from across Australia and around the world with stories defining the times from the 60s to today. Stay tuned and enjoy the rest of your day.

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1: Good morning, I'm Lee Harrison. The Albanese government has taken a big hit in two new opinion polls taken after handing down its budget of broken promises. Michael Packey reports.
2: Labor vowed to deliver what it calls a reforming budget, reining in key tax breaks for investors and returning the money saved into an ongoing $250 tax offset for workers, despite using a fair whack of its political capital after last year's thumping election win. Voters are not happy. Those surveyed by a news poll rated the budget as the worst for the economy in more than 30 years, while a separate Resolve survey marked the government down for breaking its promise not to touch capital gains and negative gearing. But both polls still have Labor in front, One Nation a close second, and the Coalition trails in third spot. Michael Packey reporting.
1: A public health expert warns the Ebola outbreak in the Democratic Republic of Congo is likely to spread faster than what's being detected. There have been nearly 250 cases and 80 deaths reported in the outbreak, which the World Health Organization has declared a public health emergency of international concern. Epidemiologist Eric Fagelding says the lack of healthcare infrastructure in the region is increasing the risk of spread.
3: The process of vaccine testing is not enough for the initial containment. The initial containment is, unfortunately, we've already lost containment in the region. And that's where WHO is raising public health emergency international concern.
1: Australia will work with Mexico and Colombia to target some of the globe's biggest drug cartels. A new international joint investigation team based in Colombia will see AFP officers work with local law enforcement. It's hoped the operation will help investigators gather evidence on illicit shipments before they reach the Pacific region. A man's escaped with burns and suspected bone fractures after his car slammed into a power pole and tore in half in Sydney's southwest. Crash at Villawood brought down power lines on the Hume Highway, with motorists warned to expect delays. A second driver was taken to hospital to be checked over after the rear of the car hit his vehicle. A coalition of health organisations is calling on the federal government to hold firm on current anti-smoking measures. The group believes tobacco companies are trying to use concerns about the illicit trade to get taxes and restrictions relaxed. Cancer Council Australia Chief Executive Jacinta Redden says the current rules and regulations work and should stay in place.
4: Even if the tobacco excise was reduced entirely, illicit tobacco would still be cheaper. So we want to see that excise remain in place, and we want to see greater measures around enforcement and licensing and regulation.
1: And a survey shows millennials are spearheading a shift towards buying more locally made products. Nearly two-thirds of all those polled reported buying Australian-made goods always or often. The majority of those surveyed support more domestic manufacturing and less global reliance. This is Air News. Scott Pendlebury isn't ruling out playing on next year ahead of his record-breaking AFL game this weekend. Eddie Summerfield reports.
5: Scott Pendlebury plays his 433rd game on Saturday in front of a crowd of likely more than 90,000 people. The 38-year-old telling the Herald Sun there's no reason why he can't play on next season. Harley Reid suits up for his 50th game against Pendlebury's Pies. The 21-year-old Eagle having a career-best 33 disposals, inspiring Andrew McWalter's side to a 17-point win over the Giants.
6: The sky's the limit for this young man.
5: And Richmond has contacted the AFL, clarifying top-up player rules. The Tigers with 19 players on their injury list after Campbell Gray tweaked his hamstring in a 36-point loss to St Kilda. The club confident it'll have enough players for Friday's Dreamtime clash. Eddie Summerfield, Melbourne.
1: Broncos skipper Adam Reynolds has brushed suggestions poor refereeing cost his side in Magic Round. Brisbane conceded 13 penalties to 5 in their 30-point loss to the Warriors. Reynolds says they've only themselves to blame.
7: We didn't give ourselves a chance in that first half. I come up with a couple of poor kicks, give away 7 tackles. Our discipline was poor. When you do that, I think they had 30-odd tackles in our 20 to our 3. So, you know, 30% possession. It's always going to be tough to be in games when it's like that.
1: And Yannick Sinner has become the first Italian man to win the Italian Open in 50 years. Australian Independent Radio News.
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Yeah, kicking off today was American country rock singer-songwriter Sophia Scott and her latest single, Miss Me Now. Welcome to Prime Rock. You're with Greg Haywood, and today's Prime Rock's chock full of great rock music. In this first hour of the show, I'll be playing songs that have links to this past week in rock history. In the second hour, some fantastic new Aussie rock releases. And in the third hour, some of the finest classic rock available. Okay, let's get into it. For the track from a fantastic Mondo rock album, Live at Billboard 1985, a time capsule of the Mondos at their musical peak, a live show of all their favourites. And this is one of my favourite Mondo rock songs and their biggest chart success, Come, Said the Boy.

Have been the Loyals, Power and the Passion from that Monster album, 10987654321 from 1982. Okay, this week the Prime Rock Focus will be looking into some events that occurred in this week in rock history. As always, there are plenty of interesting goings-on in the world of rock in this week and every week. The first event we'll pick up on was on the 12th of May in 1972. The landmark double album, Exile on Main Street, was released by the Rolling Stones. Recording for the album started 14 years earlier in the UK during the Sticky Finger sessions and was completed in 1971 in France while the band was on Tax Exile from the UK. One of the highlights from that album was the release of Happy, the first hit song on which Keith Richards sang lead vocals. It's now become a Keith Richards signature tune.

Also on the 12th of May, though in 1967, Procol Harum released their groundbreaking hit, A Whiter Shade of Pale. One of the biggest hits in the UK in that year, and the first of only two UK hits to include the word Fandango, the other being Queen's Bohemian Rhapsody. This version's by Sydney keyboard magician Lockie Doley as a tribute to his musical hero, Gary Brooker.

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You're listening to Prime Rock with Greg Haywood, and that was Fleetwood Mac with Rhiannon, the song that brought the Stevie Nicks and Lindsay Buckingham Fleetwood Mac into our lives. Rhiannon was the first single released from the White Album, just called Fleetwood Mac, which was the first released after Stevie and Lindsay had joined the band. On May 15, in 1975, Fleetwood Mac played their first concert with the two new band members, the first of many. Next up on This Week in Rock History is a song from Alanis Morissette. On the 17th of May in 2016, Alanis decided to sue her former manager for stealing $4.7 million, that's US dollars, from her over the previous 7 years. Alanis ended up winning and being awarded the funds. Now, not written about the event, but I think apt hand in my pocket.

Yes, to tidy up this week's look into rock history, on May 18, 1964, English band The Animals went into a small London studio in between shows on their support tour with Chuck Berry to record House of the Rising Sun. It took only 15 minutes to record, and then a few weeks later, it hit number one in the UK. You'll listen to Prime Rock with Greg Haywood. Next up's Amy Elise from the Gold Coast with her single from a couple of years ago. This is Such a Shame.

Australian Crawl and Things Don't Seem, the first single from their Sirocco album from 1981. Coming up next, Melbourne band The Bad Loves with a single they released in 2021. This is Midnight Sun.

The Destiny song from Band of Light from the Total Union album, released in 1974. That's their only top 20 single in this country. Taking us out this hour, Avalanche and some high-energy rocking going for broke off the Arm to the Teeth album. We're back with this week's new Aussie Rock after the news.

0: 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Life-changing care shouldn't cost you the earth.
1: I'm Alan Baskin. The federal government has taken a hit in the first opinion poll since it handed down its latest budget. Those surveyed by News Poll believe measures outlined in the financial blueprint will be bad for the economy and make people worse off. Separate Resolve research shows voters are angry Labor broke election promises. Federal Minister Claire O'Neill says it's not a surprising result.
2: We do need to do hard things, though, and this budget contains quite a lot of them. You know, we need to constrain spending on the NDIS. We need to make sure that we're addressing the housing challenges confronting the country.
1: The World Health Organization has declared a global emergency over the outbreak of the Ebola virus in Central Africa. Nine's Mimi Becker with that story.
3: Health authorities are trying to contain an Ebola outbreak in the Democratic Republic of Congo and Uganda that has close to 250 suspected cases and nearly 90 deaths. The World Health Organization has warned it could be a much larger outbreak than first thought. The strain of Ebola is very rare. There's no vaccine, specific treatment or test. And the WHO said the outbreak does not meet the criteria of a pandemic while advising against any border closures.
1: The mastermind of the firebombing campaign across Melbourne's bars and restaurants during the past 2 months is believed to be a 23-year-old man living in Iraq. The Herald Sun reports he is living in a concrete bunker in Iraq and coordinating the campaign through encrypted messages and has broken away from the illegal tobacco identity Kaz Hamad. The bill for the attacks has hit around $40 million so far, with four venues destroyed and dozens of other nightclubs, pubs and clubs damaged. Donald Trump has taken to social media to issue a warning to Iran as talks to end the war stall. He says the country's officials had better get moving fast or there won't be anything left of them. Iranian media reports the US has failed to make any concrete concessions in its response to proposals to end the conflict. Two fighter jets have collided mid-flight during an air show at a defence base in the United States. All four of the crew on board the jets managed to eject safely and are being evaluated by medical personnel. Tributes have been flowing for a 38-year-old man killed by a shark off Rottnest Island on Saturday. Father of two and spearfisher Stephen Mataboni was bitten on the lower legs while diving around a kilometre off the island. He was retrieved from the water by his friends and given CPR, but he couldn't be saved. Scientists are working to determine if the juice from the Queen Garnet plum could help with dementia, obesity and heart health. The fruit was created in the Queensland Department of Primary Industries Research Centre. Nutrafruit Chair Bonnie Gosh says researchers are undertaking a number of trials using the fruits.
4: But the scientists